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1: And for the best one, we're going to send you to see Youngblood at his sold-out show at the Greek Theater coming up on the 22nd.
0: All right. What was the one you were talking about with your grandma?
1: Yeah, so that was where we would get yelled at if we put shoes on the table because she said it was really bad luck to do that.
0: And you wanted to call and say what?
2: Hi, I wanted to share why people don't like to have the shoes on the bed or the table.
0: Okay, go ahead.
2: So traditionally, when you die, they would fold your clothes and put your shoes on the coffin or the table next to the coffin. So that's why people don't like to put them on the bed because it's like a precursor. Like, oh, no, no, you're not dead. Don't do it.
1: Oh, God. It's like you're going to die, basically.
0: But do you live by that?
2: I don't do it. Yeah, I've always been like, ew, don't do it. Don't want to tempt fate. Ew.
0: Don't want to tempt fate. So you might fall dead if you tempt fate that way.
2: Yeah.
0: I love it.
2: Why tempt it? Just, you know, like play it safe. It's safe as a problem when you play in a dangerous world.
1: Yeah.
2: I mean, I'll drive and text, but I'm not putting shoes on the table.
0: K-Rock, hello.
3: So my grandmother taught me this, from your mouth to God's ear.
0: Right, I've heard that.
3: Bad about someone else. And if you do, you have to bite your tongue to take it away.
1: Oh.
0: I'm sorry, wait. So if you're talking badly about somebody else in private.
3: I'll give you an example.
0: Yeah.
3: So I'm a teacher, and a kid was absent for a while, high school.
0: Right.
3: And I asked the class, hey, anybody know him? Do you know what happened to him? You know, is he homesick? And then one of the kids said, yeah, he got shot. He's dead.
1: Oh.
3: And I was like, oh, my God, are you kidding? And the whole class was like, oh, my God. And then he's like, no, I'm kidding. I'm like, bite your tongue. Let me see you bite it. Don't say that.
0: What?
1: Oh, my God.
0: You made him bite his tongue?
3: Oh, yeah. I mean, not bleeding. Just, you know, let me see a little tongue and teeth.
1: Bite. Oh, my. And I guess that's where it says bite your tongue. That's where it's a literal phrase.
3: Yes.
0: Wow, you're crazy. I love it. K-Rock, hello.
4: Yeah, so I got rear-ended one time listening to Phil Collins In the Air Tonight. So whenever that song comes on the radio, I have to change it. Otherwise, I get rear-ended.
1: It's more of like a trigger now at
0: this
1: point.
0: What if you're not driving? You're walking down the street. You think a car will hit you?
4: Oh, then it's great.
0: Okay.
1: And then you even do the drum solo while you're walking. That you air drum it out.
4: Yeah.
0: K-Rock, hello.
5: Superstition. If I'm running errands or I'm out for the day and I don't see a white butterfly, then I feel like my day's going to be off, and it usually is.
1: Okay, I have to admit, I get it. Because
0: what?
1: when I see a butterfly, for me it's a monarch, I get really excited and I'm like, okay, today's going to be an amazing day. So I understand what
5: me
1: you're talking
5: too.
1: About. Yes.
5: Me too.
0: But if you don't see one, you think you're going to have a bad day.
1: Yeah, and then it's like, does it just become a self-fulfilling prophecy? I don't know.
0: Yes is the answer. Yes, of course. Of course that's the answer. K-Rock, hello.
6: Hello. We're asking for superstitions, right?
0: Yes. What do you got?
6: Well, this is kind of a funny one, but when the Dodgers went back to the World Series last year, I bought a new hat. It arrived on game six. They won game six. They won game seven. And I swear every time I wear it, good things happen to me. So I just try to wear it as often as possible now.
0: Just this last World Series you bought it?
6: Well, I've had a few Dodger hats.
0: Okay.
6: But I was like, I told my sister and I, we were like, we're going to get new hats if they go. So we bought them, and then they arrived on Halloween, like the day before Halloween. So
0: right.
6: I was wearing it all day on Halloween, which is game six.
0: Which was a hell of a game.
6: A crazy game.
0: Yep.
6: And then I wore it again on games. And then all of my friends were like, wear it again. Like, yep, I'm wearing it again. I wore it again.
0: Do you have it on today?
6: Game seven. I do not, because I'm working today. But
0: son of a bitch.
1: Damn it.
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1: Okay, the 323 said, my mother had the superstition that if you smiled when an infant smiled, that you would steal their happiness. So she smacked me when my newborn baby was born and I smiled at him. Oh my God.

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1: Just one of those days. Whiskey on tap. Bag for the week. Packing for the caps. Friends in the back. Got three in the tray. It's just one of those days.
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1: The 909 says, Grandma would flip out when we would break any type of glass, saying that it's bad luck, and would immediately sprinkle water, making a cross three times.
0: Grandmas are crazy.
1: I know.
2: They're the worst.
1: All over it. I'm learning a lot today.

0: It's the World Famous K-Rock, 106.7 KROQ. Kevin Ryder in the afternoon with Megan Holliday. We are taking phone calls on your superstitions. You have one?
1: My mom didn't believe in green cars.
0: Your mom didn't believe in green cars.
1: Green bicycles, green cars, green, anything that was said to drove or rode that was green, she said, don't get it. It's bad luck.
2: What's the reasoning?
1: I don't know. I wanted a Mercedes-Benz, and it was when we were little, and we got a Mercedes-Benz. I go, I want the green one. She goes, oh, no, we can't get the green Mercedes. We have to get something else because it's bad luck.
0: What the hell? I wonder where that comes from.
1: I don't know. It's my favorite color.
0: K-Rock, hello.
3: We have this thing where, like, if you drop coins on the ground, you don't pick them up because, you know, the whole find a penny and pick it up all day long, you'll have good luck. So if you take away someone's luck, it's bad luck on you.
0: So if you drop change, you just have to leave it there for the next person.
3: I have to. And I was coming out of the laundromat one day. I had just got about $3 worth of quarters, and I dropped them all on the ground outside.
0: I'm and like, you left them all there?
3: I had to.
2: So you had to go and get all new quarters to do your laundry?
3: Right? $3. It's okay. But yeah, I was so.
0: You're crazy.
2: I love that.
0: K-Rock, hello. Superstitions.
4: Superstition. Okay, this is a Mexican one.
0: Okay.
4: Okay, at least Hispanic culture, maybe. So when I was little and I would wake up like with a sore or stiff neck, not just myself, to anybody, my grandma would tell, okay, just wear your dirty underwear around your neck and you should be fine.
0: Wear your dirty underwear around your neck.
2: What?
4: Yep.
0: Your grandma was totally f***ing with you. Did anyone ever do it?
4: I know my uncle totally did it, for sure.
2: Oh, my God. I have never heard anything
0: close
2: to that.
0: And it had to be dirty underwear, not clean.
4: I mean, like, no, it has to be the worn underwear.
2: Wow.
0: That's
2: grandma's wild, yeah.
0: She needs to be committed. K-Rock, hello.
5: Yeah, I have so many. I'm Hispanic, but the one big one is never give anyone a pair of shoes.
0: Never give anyone a pair of shoes.
2: What's the reasoning for that?
5: As a birthday gift, because they will walk out of your life.
2: Oh.
0: So you're counting on keeping them hostage by not giving them shoes.
5: Either that one, or you can also do for like little babies when they have bad fever.
0: Right.
5: They put a potato on their forehead instead of medicine because a potato is full of water. It helps absorb the heat. And then you have a baked potato later.
0: Wait, you're suggesting that then it's baked? You're crazy.
2: I love it. This is great.
5: I'm telling you, there's so many. Like, there's one where you hold the baby upside down by their ankle when they are crying a lot.
0: Yeah, I think we'd rather not talk about holding babies upside down by their feet. If that's cool with you. I feel like that's a good general rule.
2: Wow.
0: I'd rather not get
2: this
0: into
2: is
0: that.
2: Out of control. I
0: territory.
2: Love it.
0: Who's dirty underwear? We have to talk.
2: Yeah. That's Yvonne.
0: Yvonne.
6: Hello.
0: Hi there.
6: Hi.
0: Is it possible your grandma had a good sense of humor and was just trying to make you look stupid?
6: No. That's so funny. You know, may her soul rest in peace. But yeah, she will always have these weird superstitions.
0: Wow.
6: That was the one that was like, I was like, ew, that's gross.
0: Yes, of course that's gross.
2: Yes, it is. It's so good.
0: I just wonder if she ever in her life got somebody to walk around in used underwear around their neck.
2: And if it worked, more importantly.
6: I know that when I was little, but I don't recall the pain went away, you know? I don't recall.
0: Well, congratulations. You are our winner.
2: Stop. Yes. You're going to the sold-out Youngblood show on the 22nd at the Greek Theater.
6: Okay, cool.
0: Thank you, Grandma.
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I loved the interview so very much, and we're going to be playing that back for you on Sunday night. You'll also be able to watch it on the K-Rock YouTubes. I'm Megan Holliday. 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

0: That has been a life-changing song for that band, Dexter and the Moonrocks, with Freaking Out. The guys in that band previously, fry cook, concrete surface decorator, oil field operator, and kids baseball coach, and they no longer have to do their side hustles. They are full-time doing the band. And I've actually never gotten to go and see them live, and for a long time what they would do is they would throw Cheez-Its out at the audience. And then I guess Cheez-Its told them to stop, so now the crowd just always chants F Cheez-Its. Feels like a very missed collaboration opportunity right there. It is K-Rock.
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0: Hello, it's K-Rock. Who is this?
1: Yo, what's up? It's Trevor.
0: Trevor, how are you, dude?
1: Great, how are you?
0: I'm doing really good, and I hope that you're ready to go to Vegas, baby, because you're color 20.
1: Hell yeah, I am.
0: Yes, sir. You're officially going to see No Doubt at their Sphere residency, and you got a two-night hotel stay and a gas card.
1: Hell yeah, dude, badass. Thank you, Megan. It's awesome.
2: Just

Well, I knew that I loved the songs, but I really was curious to see how he was going to do at a performance level, and he absolutely blew me away at Coachella. I'm talking about Somber, so don't miss him taking over Honda Center October 9th and then the Forum October 10th. Here's his latest home wrecker on K-Rock.

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0: Dirty Heads with One of Those Days. I just love that song so much, but it makes me happy and sad at the same time. But I also very much enjoy the feeling of it. Seven Seas is the new album. It's dropping on June 12th, and they will take over the Long Beach Amphitheater with 311 on August 18th. What is going on? It's your girl Megan Holiday, and we are continuing all damn week long, getting you up to Vegas to see No Doubt at their residency at the Sphere, which kicks off tonight, actually. And I am so excited to go in just a couple of weeks. So, of course, we're hooking up with your tickets, your two-night hotel stay, and a gas card. Every time you hear a block of No Doubt, you hit us up, be caller 20. We're going to make it happen. Coming up next, 40 minutes nonstop K-Rock.
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He truly is one of the greatest live performers. 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

Edge Hill with Double Take on the world famous K-Rock. I'm Megan Holliday, and I would imagine that No Doubt are hitting the stage sometime very soon for their first night of their residency at the Sphere in Las Vegas, which is happening tonight. And we are getting you up to Vegas so that you can see them at the Sphere, your tickets, your two-night hotel stay, and gas cards. So you know the drill. You keep listening for a block of No Doubt. When you hear it, caller 20 wins on K-Rock.

They brought out the Pretty Fly guy. They even did an Aussie cover, and I just can't get over how dialed in these guys still are, sounding like an 11 out of 10 at Beach Life over this past weekend. It is K-Rock. You gotta keep them separated.

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You got another chance tomorrow in the 5 o'clock hour to win your tickets to see Youngblood taking over the Greek Theater on May 22nd. I'm Megan Holliday. Another band who will be taking over the Greek would be this one. Death Cab for Cutie will be there on August 2nd and 3rd. Here's their latest, Riptides, on KROQ.

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Strokes. Their new album is called Reality Awaits, coming out on June 26th. That was their latest Going Shopping. And we'll get to see them at the Just Like Heaven Festival on August 22nd, along with LCD Sound System, Dayglow, Chromeo, and more. It's K-Rock. Let me violate you. You let me desecrate you. You let me penetrate you.

Gotta give it up for 21 Pilots. This is their 14th number one song, and it is certainly one of my favorites from the band as well, Drag Path, on the world famous K-Rock.

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So they're doing this really cool No Doubt exhibit at the Venetian in Las Vegas. So when you win these tickets to go see No Doubt at their residency at the Sphere, that's also another place where you can go and get some awesome photos, see some cool vintage No Doubt stuff. And we've got your hotel stay and gas card covered as well. So whenever you hear a block of No Doubt, be caller 20 to win on K-Rock.

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1: Hi, this is Julia Wolf, and this is my new song, In My Room. 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

0: It's Julia Wolf within my room. She is really blowing up, and she added an additional date. So if you want to see her, she'll be at the Fonda on October 25th and 26th. I'm Megan Holliday. I am out of here. And tomorrow you can lock in for more opportunities to win your tickets to see No Doubt at the Sphere in Las Vegas, plus your two-night hotel stay and a gas card whenever you hear a block of No Doubt color 20. 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
3: Hell yeah. Welcome to your Seis de Mayo. Doesn't necessarily have the same ring to it as yesterday, Klein Alley
4: still
3: Show.
4: Drunk?
3: Not still drunk. I did spend a lot of the day yesterday feeling like I was going in waves of like
5: you
3: I
5: were
3: am...
5: buzzed all day.
3: Well, yeah. The listeners were
4: good
3: very,
4: for you, by the way.
3: Very,
4: yeah.
3: very
4: cool.
3: generous. The listeners every time I turned around at Descanso, another person would hand me a shot, and then a nice listener bought me a spicy margarita, and I couldn't. I felt bad saying no, even though I got to a point where it just was, and the shots were very. They were like triple shots there, and I don't even know how many shots we took here yesterday during the show.
5: Well, some of them I saw were in just a regular-ass glass.
3: Yeah.
5: Not even a shot glass.
3: Right.
5: It was just like, here's a water cup full of
4: a bunch of tequila.
3: Yeah. I had a plan yesterday to be like, oh, we'll drink a little bit, and then I'll be able to get on with my day. And then after the emotions of the show yesterday, I just decided I'm going to go down this path of drinking for most of the day.
5: Good for you, yeah, because you did get in trouble. You were having a tough time.
3: Oh, you only know half. You only know the beginning of it.
4: I can't
3: and,
4: wait.
3: And we'll get into the other part of it, Allie. And I don't want to spend the entire show talking about it because some people go, it's just a shaved head. It'll grow back. No big deal.
5: But that's what's interesting to me about it is that it is not a big deal in the scheme of things. But in your family unit, this is a huge deal.
4: Yeah, it's like right. the end of the world.
3: Yeah.
4: What is happening?
5: Is it so
4: just
5: important?
4: Give it a couple of weeks.
5: Yeah.
3: I'm gonna play you just a tease right now. This was me taking my hat off to my daughter, who desperately did not want me to shave my head. And this is just a 10-second tease. It'll give you an idea of what you can look forward to later this morning.
6: What's the biggest problem, Olivia, with the way it
7: looks? Your appearance!
3: The biggest problem is me and my appearance. Ain't that the truth?
5: And you spent most of yesterday being told by people that it looked pretty good.
3: Well... Except, you know what?
4: There was people that shaved their heads in solidarity.
3: I don't know if they shaved their head in solidarity. I think
4: they didn't?
3: We just have
4: the
3: a lot of...
5: just hair loss.
3: That's just hair loss. That's,
4: oh, okay.
3: That's alopecia.
5: Yeah, so many people wanted bald pictures with you.
3: I know. I tried a hat on. People said, take it off. And I wore the chain today in honor of Vanessa because she thinks I look like a cool R&B producer. So
4: trying to get laid with Vanessa.
3: Today, I'm wearing the chain for Vanessa. So here you go, Vanessa.
5: The presence continues.
3: Hope you're all worked up. We got a decent show planned for you today. We promise you that. If you hear a block of No Doubt, which means two No Doubt songs at a minimum, back to back. Got a trip for you to Vegas to look forward to go see them at the Sphere. And we will get you into an event happening at the Hollywood Bowl, the Smartless Podcast Live, plus much, much, much, much, much, much more. Allie's money up for grabs in moments right here on K-Rock. Good morning.
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3: K-Rock, we are Klein Alley Show. If you'd like to take Allie's money, today is going to be, I don't know if it's today or tomorrow, Allie, but you get your news later today, or you get your news tomorrow on the show. When does it happen?
5: Today. It's going to be today before EOD.
3: Before EOD?
5: Yes.
3: Johnny, you know what EOD is. We taught Johnny that. He had no idea. EOD, Johnny?
8: I'm here. EOD means end of day.
3: There you go. You didn't know that for a while.
5: No, they said I left the Viva Klein Alley Show event, went straight to the place to get my blood drawn, and they said the results should be in around 3 or 4 p.m.
4: How you feeling? Are you feeling knocked up?
5: I don't know, man. I feel all over the place. I feel like one minute I'm like, oh, I definitely feel like there's something different, and I feel like it's going to be positive. And then there's another moment where I'm like, I feel nothing. I feel it's going to be negative. That's so depressing. I feel like it's my fault. It's just a lot of emotional up. Thank you. A lot of emotional up and downs. Well, it's because Omar. It's like, look at all the things.
3: As long as you remember those words, Father Omar Khan, it is your fault.
5: I'm glad I paid my therapist to tell me that's not my fault for 50 minutes yesterday, only to have Omar tell me the opposite.
3: But as of yesterday, you believe that there's a 70% chance.
5: That is the statistic.
3: That you are pregnant. 70% chance.
5: Right. But you know my luck.
3: Right.
5: It's not good.
3: You don't have good luck.
5: I really don't.
3: But some would argue that getting pregnant is the worst of the lucks.
5: So whatever is the worst outcome is what will happen today.
3: It's so funny if you think about the waiting to find out if you're pregnant or not. Because for some people that really, really, truly want this, there is nothing that makes them more excited than finding out you're pregnant. And on the flip side, for people that are not trying to get pregnant. There is nothing worse than finding out.
4: The worst news ever.
5: There's so much hope on either side.
3: Right. It is so much hope. There's that, you know, at least for the regular breeders like myself, the heteros, it's peeing on a stick and waiting around for 2 minutes and then having to figure out what two lines versus three lines versus one line versus frowny
5: face
3: means.
5: I could have done that, but I didn't want to find out via stick.
3: Why is that?
5: I want someone to tell me. I just don't want to look down and, at a stick and be sad that there's only one line instead of two, or a plus sign or minus sign.
8: What do we get, like a talking stick?
5: No, I want the doctor to just tell me. I want someone to verbally tell me.
3: Why is that? Because you have a hard time reading the line, the two line, one line?
5: Because I'm a dumb woman and I can't tell.
3: No, because...
4: How'd you find out the first time?
5: The very first time when I did get pregnant, it was a pee stick. But then
3: so maybe that's
5: I
3: your
5: had
3: good luck.
5: No, because then I had four more times after that where I pee sticked and it was nothing, a whole lot of nothing.
3: And did you go high end pee stick or did you go store brand?
5: Look at me.
3: You went dollar store pee stick.
4: Yeah.
8: It was just a stick.
5: It was clear blue, but it was spelled B-L-O-O.
4: Why is this not working?
3: I found the stick outside in my yard.
5: I just peed on a stick.
3: So maybe you were pregnant all those times. You didn't realize the system.
5: No, I think I just want it to be. I would rather some, like yesterday I could have gone to a different place to get my blood drawn and actually gotten the results same day, but then you're just opening an email. I don't want to just read positive or negative. I want someone to just tell me, and I'm willing to wait for that because I feel like we've been moving the ball down the field this whole time, right? Now the ball was in the end zone. I was open. There was nobody covering me. All I have to do is catch the damn thing.
3: Right. As someone pointed on the text line, it's peanut butter baby day. According to the euphemism that you heard, that your vagina is like a giant peanut butter sandwich.
5: Right, exactly.
3: And all they had to do is get that piece of sand in there.
5: And if it's not positive, then what a loser am I?
3: Yeah,
5: That I missed that up, I mean, that I couldn't pull
3: let me
5: it
3: just
5: in.
3: Say
9: loser.
3: This.
5: Thanks.
3: Vanessa.
9: That wasn't me.
3: It was sounded like you. She's in a moment of telling us.
4: It was you,
3: Allie, say what you're thinking again, and hopefully Vanessa can keep her thoughts to herself. Say it again.
5: I'm just saying, if it's negative... How can I not blame myself or tell myself that it's not my fault?
9: Loser.
5: Bill.
3: Okay.
9: No. It's not your fault. It's science.
3: Okay. I think it's going to be great.
5: Well.
3: And I think whatever is meant to happen will happen.
5: Yeah. And I think yesterday I had to go through the reality. I had to basically go through the, it's negative. That's what happened. That sucks. I'm mad. I'm sad. I have to do this all over again. I have to put shots in my ass again. Okay. I had to basically process that just to protect myself, I think, from the results today.
3: And I do want to say, because we make a lot of jokes on the show in between Vanessa calling you a loser, but the fact that you are being so open about this is, I find it to be admirable, Allie.
5: Yeah, thank you.
3: Because I know that this is something that, all kidding aside, is a real deal situation that you have been thinking about for years.
5: Yeah, and I don't regret talking about it because I've heard from so many people who have gone through it or know people who have gone through it or just in general had trouble on their own or did it alone and did it through IVF. It's been really great to talk about that because I don't think a lot of people do talk about it. They just keep it to themselves because it is so hard and because a lot of people don't understand the process and can't really relate to it necessarily. So you just feel like, oh, I got to keep it all in and I'll only share when there's something good to share.
3: Right.
5: And I might share tomorrow that it was not something good.
3: Right.
5: And
9: oh my gosh.
5: And that's part of that process.
3: Vanessa, stop it. Vanessa, stop.
5: You are just throwing me up against a wall like a puppy.
3: Stop calling Allie a loser. She's sharing. So much right now. God, I'm so sorry. But thank you.
5: You're welcome.
3: And I speak on behalf of all of the people. And I see the comments on the
5: Instagram.
3: Oh my gosh,
5: it was so nice hearing from people in person yesterday.
3: Yeah. So anyway, we'll take a quick break. Anything else, Vanessa, you want to add to this? Or are you tapped out now? Because this has been Allie's sharing a lot and you're really making her feel bad.
9: Unicorn.
3: All right, we'll stop.
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11: Wednesday replay.
3: Yesterday on the air, I had my head shaved by Blind Charlie, and I didn't think it would go over great at my house. Wasn't sure exactly how badly it would go over. And for those of you that have no hair, you're bald, or you shave your head on a regular basis, say no big deal. It's not a big deal. Of all the things we've done, I think I've done way worse stuff on the show. Pierce the nipple, you know, a variety
5: of
3: other...
5: But that's temporary and
3: not
5: visible.
3: Well, this is temporary, too. But this is more visible. And, yes, I'm hiding under a hat right now. But When my wife saw the pictures yesterday that got posted on our Instagram, she was none too happy about it.
5: She screenshotted a picture of your shaved head and sent it to you. How did that feel? I think that was your first time seeing your own head.
3: Yeah, that was that's how it was revealed to me. And I could tell she was not happy about it for a lot of reasons, but mostly because she was trying to be protective of our daughter, who had made me swear that I would never shave my head because she said it would be cringe and embarrassing.
5: Yeah, and I know that that's hard for a young child to deal with because you feel like you don't want your dad to be lame and cringe.
3: Right. And I should say to her that I will find new ways to be lame and cringe. So
4: dude,
3: don't worry.
4: I'm on that boat, man. Like, whatever. I'm going to embarrass you every
3: more
4: opportunity I get.
5: That's my privilege as a parent.
4: Yeah, totally. Yeah.
3: Omar dressed like the number 6'7 for Halloween.
4: That's right.
5: Just to embarrass his kids.
3: 6'7. And he did it just to completely embarrass his kids.
4: For sure.
3: It's the only reason he picked the costume.
5: Yeah, have to be a little laugh about it.
3: So this was the conversation. It happened late in the show yesterday. You probably missed it because it was way after 10 o'clock. But you just give you a sense of what I walked into yesterday when I got home.
4: Yeah, you got Vanessa as a backup.
9: I got you.
11: Not really in the mood.
3: Do you have anything you'd like to say good about the haircut?
11: No, I mean, you're clearly going through a midlife crisis, Kevin.
3: First of all, let me just tell you.
11: You wanted to get your head shaved, so you came up with this idea.
3: I didn't want to get my head.
11: You could do it.
3: I didn't.
11: You've been talking about shaving your head forever, and you told me and your daughter that you were not going to do it. You promised her.
5: Well, that's
11: so
5: just...
11: now she can't trust you.
12: Oh, that's why you bitched out on the Clippers or the guards.
5: Oh, wow. We didn't know about all that.
3: Vanessa.
9: Hi, Daniel.
11: She's gonna be so upset. You promised her.
5: Why would you promise that? You knew that you were gonna get your head
3: I
5: shaved.
3: I didn't think we were gonna do it.
11: She already has a hard time trusting people.
3: I didn't think we were gonna do it. To be honest, I didn't think
11: we had this segment planned, Kevin.
3: I know we didn't. I didn't know it was gonna happen.
11: And it was your idea, the segment.
3: It was not my idea. It was Jake's idea.
11: It was.
9: It was Jake's idea.
3: Thank you, Vanessa.
12: No, it was Claude's idea.
11: No way it was his.
3: So he's
11: been talking about shaving his head for months now, and then conveniently that happened. I don't know.
5: You're going to have to get a wig now.
12: Let's do it again with the guard
11: off. She's going to be so upset. That's your daughter. You promised her.
5: You have to get one of those Guy Fieri wigs. Just the top.
3: I'll wear a Rastafarian hat with dreads.
9: Danielle, honestly,
11: Kevin. She looks up to both of us for honesty and trust.
3: Both of us.
5: Vanessa, go ahead.
3: It
5: does look good, though.
9: I was going to say, I think when Olivia sees it in person, she's not going to freak out. I promise. It does not look bad at all. I can talk
11: to her. Clearly, you don't know our daughter.
9: Yeah, I kind of know her a little. I know she's a little scared.
5: You guys read the same books.
3: Yeah, they read the same books.
9: We do.
3: They like the same stuff. But are you mad, really mad, or just not real, pretend mad?
11: I'm upset because you promised me and Olivia something, Olivia.
3: Do you know Jake's cousin died in the line of duty, and I did this for Jake?
11: Kevin, who struggles with trust issues to begin with.
3: Okay,
11: so why would you do that?
5: Yeah, I don't know why you'd promise that.
12: Yeah, you promise you shave your head and you use
5: a guard. Why you promise us
11: At
5: different
11: least
5: things?
11: Don't promise her,
5: Don't promise things.
3: This isn't technically shaved. It's a number one.
11: Kevin, it's not right. So why don't you own up to it, okay?
12: And shave the whole thing.
3: Jake, shut up. Just shut up, Jake. Happy Cinco de Mayo.
11: You can't get away with doing that stuff to her.
3: So anyway, Allie, the call went on a little bit longer than that. Mm-hmm. But I just wanted to point out, because Vanessa made the point that she thinks that when my daughter saw the hair for the first time,
5: she would like it.
3: She would like it. And this was her seeing the hair for the first time.
6: What's the biggest problem, Olivia, with the way it
7: looks? Your appearance!
3: So Vanessa was wrong about that.
5: Yeah, I actually, listening back to that, I didn't catch the first time Vanessa said that she was a little scared of your daughter.
3: Yes.
9: She's scary.
3: Yes. And that's not even Bruiser.
5: No, she's scared in a different way.
3: That's the non-scary one. So
5: did you promise anything new to make up for this? Because I think you mentioned you were going to buy her a squishy to make it better.
3: I did get her a squishy, but it was not apparently the right one. It was not a Neato squishy, so it was pretty much useless.
5: Yeah, that's the big one.
3: I apparently bought a knockoff.
5: Yeah.
3: So it made it worse.
5: You have a knockoff haircut and a knockoff squishy. Congratulations, dad of the year.
3: However your day went yesterday, I assure you that it probably went better than mine.
5: Your Father's Day is going to suck.
3: You know, it's interesting you say that, because what the daughter said yesterday was, you know how you've ruined Mom's week leading up to Mother's Day? Just wait till you see what we do for you leading up to Father's
5: Day.
3: Wow,
5: they're already planting the seeds.
3: Yeah. Now, I will point out that even though she hated it, Bruiser was a big fan of the haircut.
13: Tell me.
3: No, I don't need her to know.
13: Tell me, Olivia.
3: You don't need to tell her.
13: Olivia, got you
14: left. I'm the one that's upset.
13: Tell.
3: I did something.
13: What?
14: He's never doing it again.
13: Good boy.
4: Oh, my God.
12: They look tough.
3: She says I was a good boy, and she was very happy about it.
13: Good boy.
14: And he's never doing it again. Repeat me.
15: Do you like it?
13: Did Blind Charlie do it?
3: Yeah.
15: Did Blind Charlie?
13: He couldn't do it that good.
3: Yeah, Blind Charlie did this. What do you think?
13: Yay.
3: So Yay. She was a fan.
4: She's like relishing in her sister's misery.
5: I think, Klein, she accepted you. I think you're a made man.
3: I'm finally in the mafia. It's all I ever wanted was to be made. Quick break, back with your news and more next.
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3: 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If you're listening for a No Doubt song, might as well hear two of them back-to-back. And when that happens, be caller 2-800-520-1067 so we can give you that trip to Vegas to see No Doubt at the Sphere, plus hotel, plus gas card, and much more. Because they're not giving snacks on those flights anymore, might as well take that gas card where you could stop and get all the snacks you damn well please. Let's get into this now, your ADD news.
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5: It's time for people to make money off the dead. Matthew Perry's stuff is hitting the auction block, and I will say this money is going to a good cause. They're trying to raise money for his nonprofit, which is aimed at destigmatizing drug addiction. They're auctioning off a collection of basically Friends memorabilia from his personal collection. 26 scripts for episodes, including the one with Ross's tan, the one where Joey speaks French, and the two-part series finale, the last one. There are also some scripts that are signed by the cast, and they have his replica of the yellow peephole frame from Monica's apartment from the door. Does any of that matter to you?
3: No, I would burn it. But I know that for people that are fans of that show, to have that memorabilia, I'm sure
5: the tan episode, the one where Ross got that crazy tan, that is one of the best episodes.
3: You know, the thing on the door, that I know what you're talking about, that little frame they had. So I guess at the end of that show, they ever just ripped apart the set and brought things with them?
5: Yeah. The peephole and them talking to each other through the door, I mean, that's pretty iconic for the show.
3: It's interesting because I think everyone has stuff that they are, you know, probably not stuff from Friends, but let's say everyone's got a box of stuff in their house, apartment, whatever, that is like things they're holding on to. I know I do. And it's interesting that when you think about it, once you're dead, that stuff just, it just goes away. It's just stuff. Mm-hmm. And like, you know, he probably had this stuff because it meant a lot to him, and it probably sat in a box in his closet, and now he's dead and they're just going to auction off. I'm sure it'll bring in a lot of money for a good cause, but I just think of all the stuff. Well, I kept that red stapler from Office Space that I had signed by that guy.
5: So you have memorabilia or just stuff from your past that you feel like you shouldn't throw away. Like, I have a newspaper article from...
3: Newspaper?
5: Yeah, and I'm like, this is probably one of the only newspapers that's like, I should keep this. I shouldn't throw...
3: Was it about you?
5: Well, there was something about me in it, but... It was a newspaper. I was in the San Francisco Chronicle for a sketch show I was doing.
3: Right.
5: And I got
3: trash.
5: And I was
3: Chuck
5: on
3: it.
5: The cover of the like art section. So I kept it because I was like, this is a cool moment. And I don't feel like I can throw it away because I'm like, even if I stop caring about this part of my history, it's a newspaper.
3: I keep a lot. I'm trying to get better at it because I would always find a reason why things were like even stuff from the show.
5: Right.
3: Like this, for instance, this was the...
5: I'm not sentimental about stuff from the show.
3: This was the Blind Charlie style book you brought in just yesterday.
5: Never going to get rid of it.
3: Can't get rid of it now. It's a piece of show memorabilia.
5: Why don't we all sign that? And like a Friends script.
3: And as soon as one of us dies first, we will auction this off.
5: Yeah.
3: Okay, great.
5: For Matthew Perry's nonprofit.
3: Great. Love it.
5: Here are a couple of signs that the world is getting lamer. And in a way, it's nice that we don't feel the need to be wasted and partying all the time to be happy. But, you know, you could also argue it's making us more lonely or more depressed. We'll see how it all shakes out. But basically, two different trends are happening. One, people are now microdosing on cannabis. So they don't even want to be super high. They just want to be an itty little teeny bit high. It's just like taking a hit, a little vape hit, move on with your day. They don't want to be super high. So just having a slightly altered state as your baseline is one of the new trends.
3: You know, what's funny about that trend is that, you know, we've all accidentally bought non-alcoholic booze accidentally because their labels are confusing now. Mm. I recently bought a tin of gummies that is the same brand I've always bought that were always either 5 or 10 milligram. And I saw that they had a 25 milligram one. And I said, this looks fun. And I took it and it did nothing. And I looked at it and it was a 2.5.
5: Oh.
3: So it was like half the high. So
5: isn't that what you took the day of gummy roulette? You were on like a 1 or 2 milligram, weren't you?
3: And then I took a 20.
5: Then you took a bigger one.
3: Yeah, I don't remember. Yeah, so there's a lot of these, right. A lot of people going smaller now.
5: Or you're like, I'm just barely altered.
3: Yeah, you're like edging yourself on being high.
5: Right.
3: But you never actually, you're like, I think I'm about to get high, and it just doesn't happen.
5: Yeah, or things are just like a joke is a little funnier.
3: A little funnier. Just not on this show, but yeah. in life, yes.
5: Well, then the other trend is that nightclubs are going away or dying. And
3: that's
5: this
3: been
5: is,
3: the case for a while.
5: So, yeah,
3: now.
5: This is Diplo commenting on it. Obviously, Diplo is a very famous, very successful DJ, talking about how people are replacing tequila shots with peptide shots, and he supports it.
16: I think less people go out because they experience a lot of social activities online. Even young people, they don't go to clubs as much anymore, but they will go to experiences like our run club, or, you know, the sauna world is exploding. You know, people go to like other shit here in New York. They go to ambient shows and sound baths.
5: Sound baths,
4: God.
5: Omar.
4: Get out of here, Diplo.
5: You want
4: what
5: people
4: a loser.
5: Going to a
4: Reboot.
5: Sound bath.
4: Who is this guy? Are you kidding me?
16: And I think a lot of kids want to have those experiences more and more, and less like want to drink. And, you know, they want to live a longer life. They want to have a good time. People want to
4: way,
16: go out and experience.
4: Wrong. Well, the underground scene is having a huge resurgence right now.
3: Right, underground scene is, but what's happening is... And
5: it's
3: this,
5: not the Vegas nightclub scene that he's playing.
3: Yeah,
4: but
3: also what they're doing now is, like, coffee shops are turning into these weird, like, daytime raves where people are joining forces. And they're having... Yeah, there's, like, a DJ in there spinning, and then people are sitting around drinking, like, matchas.
4: Right.
3: And you go, like...
4: Terrible.
3: And you go, like, is everyone on... like, you know, where's the drugs? And people are like, there's no drugs.
5: Do you want a 1 milligram?
3: Yeah, yeah.
5: No, I don't. I want to be inebriated go through this.
3: But if you remember L.A. especially, like, there was multiple places, multiple nights a week where this is the spot on Thursday, it's the spot on Tuesday.
5: Yeah.
3: And it was like a thing. And then that just died out. Just completely went away.
4: It's coming back.
5: To make it a little more entertaining, Diplo, I went to a Diplo thing and I was like, you're waiting in line for hours and then you go through security and then you finally get to your spot and you're waiting. Then at like 3 a.m, I was like, when is this a-hole coming out? And they were like, he's been playing for the last hour and a half. I was like, okay, well, he sucks. companies are trying a little harder to do the right thing when it comes to age verification. They
3: realize. I want to give you a quick sound of a sound bath, Ali.
4: Oh, God.
3: Omar, you like that? That's a sound bath.
17: No.
18: Remix it, Omar.
3: Yeah. The sweet sounds. Yeah. Let's all enjoy the sound bath together.
5: Have you ever done a sound bath? They're really cool.
3: Oh,
4: they are
3: boy.
4: Not cool.
5: I mean, they're not cool,
18: like
5: but
18: the opposite of cool.
5: Yeah. So,
3: how about you take a real bath, Allie? How about that, huh?
5: Age verification. They've realized that there are issues with giving kids all access to the weirdness of the internet. So they're using AI to do essentially face recognition, face scans to determine the age of the person that is using their program. Meta is introducing some new age verification filters. iPhone is doing a new update with age verification. But here's the thing. Never underestimate a kid's ability to cheat the system. Kids are already drawing mustaches on their faces to bypass the facial recognition. They're stealing makeup pencils and putting on, like, old-timey mustaches.
4: That's genius.
5: Basically
3: so
5: to
3: smart.
5: Trick the AI system. And here's a surprising stat. 1 in 6 parents are helping their children evade facial recognition.
3: Wow.
5: My mother would be one of those people.
3: Yeah, the whole reason they have that there is to protect the kids from going to stuff they shouldn't see. And the kids are like, all I got to do is get some mascara, draw some facial hair on me, and they'll think I'm old.
5: And it's tough for people like Vanessa who are of age.
3: Do you know that when
5: I'm sure it would be like, you're a child, get out of here.
3: I was in high school and we were forced to be in a play. And part of the play, I was an old person. I forget the play, but they made me an old person. So they put on old person makeup on me. And after the play, everyone took off their stupid costume. And I kept mine on, and I walked to a liquor store. And I bought alcohol, and they didn't even ID me because I look like an old person.
5: What a dumb liquor store cashier.
3: Isn't that amazing? Isn't that great,
5: this
3: though?
5: This little kid who has, like, old person makeup I on. Look, they're like, all right, here you go.
3: I just slowly walked up there and put, like, a 12-pack on the
5: were
3: thing.
5: Were you acting, or were you just yourself?
3: Yeah, I was acting. I mean, I didn't talk. I just went up there and put it on the counter, and then the guy's like, gave me the price, and he just, but what a great idea. Just go in there, like, looking like an old person.
5: Yeah, but, like, old person makeup on a kid is just so obvious. I can't believe that he was tricked by that.
3: Well, it worked.
18: Yeah, he's wasted.
3: It was amazing. Yeah. Get into a brand new hour of the show right now. Here we go.
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12: K-Rock Klein Alley Show. They say that everyone should know how to play at least one song or at least part of one song on a guitar. But if you have a friend that's a guitar player, you know that they're always looking forward to a camping trip so they can bring their guitar and force everyone to listen to their one Pearl Jam song they can play. And then there's people that are actually decent at it. Like Johnny's kind of an idiot. I mean, he's definitely an idiot, but he's also kind of an idiot savant when it comes to hearing stuff and being able to replay it on the guitar.
13: Yeah, he's got a good ear, so he can listen to a riff and then kind of pick it out on a guitar, which is not something everybody can do. But everyone has that one song that they've practiced on. Even if they practiced guitar and then gave up 6 months in, that's etched in their memory. So if they go to a guitar shop, they got to play it.
12: Johnny, where's your guitar? You have your guitar here? Hold on. Johnny's bringing in his acoustic right now because Johnny claims that this list is very accurate. He used to work at a guitar center. He says every day it's people that are constantly coming in there and picking up a guitar and pretty much playing the same riffs over and over and over again.
14: Yeah, they got their same list of riffs that they just come in. Every guitar, every amplifier combo, they'll just test it out. Same riff.
12: And they have their one song that they do. And the list that was released, I think, yesterday is rather interesting, Allie, because there's some on here that I don't think will be a surprise to you just because they're good riffs. But when people learn a riff, they want to play it and they think that, you know, oh, a lot of them, Johnny, they're never going to buy the guitar. They just want to go ahead and try good guitars.
14: Exactly, yeah. They'll ask for like the $4,000 guitar and they'll just play their little like crappy riff and then they'll give it right back.
12: So the
15: why is it crappy?
14: Because they're learning how to play and they sound like stuttery.
15: Just learning.
14: And
15: got it.
14: Yeah,
15: got
14: it's like, okay. Bro, you're a beginner. You should not be getting that $3,000 guitar.
12: Some of these I think are not going to be surprising to you. Others, and Jake, you'll be thrilled to know that a Tool song has made the list.
9: Goddamn right it is.
13: Get me out of that guitar center ASAP.
12: Yeah, so I would imagine that's probably most of the employees going, but the Tool Schism is one of the most played riffs. People like to come in there and go ahead and noodle around with some Tool Schism.
13: Hearing this played badly has got to be excruciating.
12: Yeah, but it's
13: so repetitive.
12: Jake, it's like bat signal for Jake. He just comes running.
13: Schism. Someone say schism. Schism goes. Spiral out.
12: Spiral out. Spiral in.
13: And spiral in and out.
12: Johnny, you can play that one?
14: No, that's a bass song.
12: Oh, you couldn't play that one.
14: Yeah, so that would always play in the bass room, and you could always hear like three guys like
12: What did the guys look like they were doing it?
14: Long beards tied up with like little hair ties, and they had long ponytails. Yeah. And
13: there's always so many hair bands.
12: Yeah, there is. I'll tell you.
9: It's cool.
12: I don't think there's more ponytails on the planet than like either like a girl's ballet class or a guitar center. Oh, yeah.
13: And there will be people that have both on the beard and the hair.
12: Yeah, the double pony.
13: Multiple hair ties going down.
14: I had three guys at my job who had ponytails. One guy was named Stryker. The other one was John. Shout out Big John. And Lenny.
12: And Lenny. And I'm surprised that you were allowed to work there without a ponytail. Did they tell you to get a ponytail?
13: They're like, it'll come in time.
12: Yeah, you got to earn your
9: ready.
12: Pony.
9: When you're
14: ready. I wish. No, I was actually short-haired back then.
12: Nirvana, Come As You Are is the number 9 most played riff at guitar centers. So people like to go in there and play some Nirvana.
13: You know Yeah.
12: And I don't know if these are like early songs people learn. Or if it's something that, so they're just doing this. And these guys who work there just hear it all the

0: Yeah. So that's that nonstop. All day long.
1: I think last time I went to a Guitar Center, I tried to play those fake drums.
0: Oh, yeah. The drum keypad?
1: Yeah. And I'm just like,
0: yeah.
2: That was the worst.
0: You'll be thrilled to know that your doppelganger, Ozzy Osbourne,
1: yes, Ozzy.
0: As the number 8 most played riff at the Guitar Center.
1: Which song of mine is it, Clive?
0: It's Crazy Train.

0: save it.
1: Yeah. Oh, no. No, really. Oh, man.
0: What if I just went in and I showed up every time this played?
1: You should wait behind. You should just wait at a guitar center for someone to play us. Then you just emerge. You bring your own little fog machine. You emerge and start singing.
0: With a cape?
1: Yeah. And everyone's like, oh, no.
0: Why is that train? Isn't this what you made me sing karaoke of, and I didn't even know the words?
2: You know the lyrics.
3: Oh, I have it.
1: Would you like to hear that?
4: Play it back. Play it back.
1: It's a pretty terrible version of Crazy Train. That's exactly what you did. Here, let's move on.
0: Okay.
1: I could play this one, though. Is people do. I mean, listen, I get it. This is like a. At some point, you're in a good mood. Takes to the stage and it all changes.
0: Thank you!
1: On here, I'm not surprised, but you've got Metallica, Enter Sandman. It's one of the top riffs played at Guitar Center. And I get that one. We moved. John Mayer made the list.
0: Yeah.
5: I'm shocked. I'm not familiar with this.
3: Yeah, that's a rare one, too. I never heard that one in the shop ever.
0: This is...
6: I love this song. Vanessa.
1: Vanessa.
3: I love this song.
1: It's like, Vanessa, this word. Vanessa comes running.
6: Yeah.
5: Take it away, Vanessa.
6: Ding, ding.
1: Her and Jake sprinting. Like, Tool's playing and Jake's running, and then this plays and Vanessa goes running. And then you've got, oh, no, here comes Vanessa.
0: Oh, Vanessa, get over here.
1: Spiraling. Nirvana, Smells Like Teen Spirit, no surprise there.
0: Yeah.
1: And then as we get to the top three songs that are most played at Guitar Center by the people that go in there and pick up the instruments. And I bet you none of these guitars are purchased. They're just played there and put back. White Stripes, Seven Nation Army at three, which...
0: See, that one I feel like is doable. That's like a slow one.
5: Yeah, Johnny could do that, right?
1: Johnny could do it.
3: Yeah, it's 101.
1: That's Johnny.
3: All day.
1: Now, you think you could do it if Johnny gave you the guitar?
0: Not right now, but I could probably figure it out during the commercial break.
1: Guns N' Roses, Sweet Child of Mine is...
0: Yeah.
5: That's a classic.
0: This is my favorite on the list.
1: I agree.
0: I never get sick of this.
1: I bet if you work at a Guitar Center, you would.
3: Yeah, you do.
0: Really?
1: Johnny says this one, he thinks is like the most... Because everyone wants to be like Slash.
3: Every day they would come in and they would chop it up so bad.
0: Yeah.
3: You just hear.
1: Oh, really?
3: And they swear they're
0: eating. And then they're like, not today. I'm not going to buy this today.
1: The number one most played riff at Guitar Centers is Metallica, Master of Puppets. Everyone wants to rock. And Johnny claims that when he worked there, the ones that didn't make the list but were the most played riffs were what? There was a Blink song you said?
3: Yeah, everybody would always come in and play Damn It by Blink-182.
1: Right.
3: Or they play Teen Spirit, In Bloom by Nirvana. Every day.
1: Well, there you have it.
3: They would sing too. They would.
1: Oh boy!
0: I want to just go in there and sing and not even play.
1: That'd be so great.
0: Just go up to the microphones. Master. Okay, that's a good one. What about this one? Master.
3: We
1: got to shoot a video of you testing out the mics at Guitar Center that are not plugged in.
0: No, that's not a good one.
1: Oh, man. We got to wait for people to go in. As soon as they start playing, you just sing behind them.
6: Aye, aye, aye.
1: All right. Quick break. Back with more show next.
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1: K-Rock Klein Alley Show. Hey, look at that. One of the Guitar Center songs right there on your K-Rocks. You can go in later today and play it. And who knows? Maybe Alley will pop up from behind the guitars and start singing along. That's going to be a very exciting video that we'll get up soon enough on our socials as soon as we get around to shooting it. Let's go ahead and meet a couple. Their relationship hangs in the balance, and you have jury duty today. So if you need to get out of anything, you can just go ahead and say, sorry, I had jury duty. I forgot about it. It's time for Petty Claims Court. Let's hit it.
9: In the legal system, cases are tried from Supreme Courts to Small Claims Court. But what about stuff that's too small for Small Claims Court? This is Petty Claims Court.
1: Some of the submissions we received this week before we meet this couple are from Wonder Myrtle 86, who says, my husband turns on all the lights in the house at all times. That's usually a fight that people get into. Plays with hair while at the dinner table. Don't like that. When it's time to head to bed, my boyfriend heads to the kitchen to have something sweet. So oh, every
0: yeah,
1: time,
0: you need a sweet treat.
1: Every time when they're about to go up, quick stop over at the fridge for something sweet. And that is, bothers them, eats food, and then replaces it with knockoff versions, thinking that I won't know the difference. Huh. That's a bad
0: That's
1: one
0: smart.
1: As well.
0: You know, what I don't like is when the person says, I'll be up in a minute. And then they're never there.
1: Never up in a minute.
0: And then I can't fall asleep because I'm like, she said she'd be up in a minute.
1: Right.
0: But where is she?
1: But I thought
0: it's been like 10 minutes.
1: You and your wife go to bed at different times every day.
0: We usually do, yeah. But this is mainly on the weekends. It'll be like, yeah, I'll be right up. And I'm like, okay. It's not like if she just said, I'm not going to be coming up soon, I'll be like, all right, I'm just going to fall asleep. But if I'm waiting for something to happen and then it's not happening, it keeps me up.
1: We're going to meet Caesar right now and his fiance, and apparently they are engaged. They've been together for 13 years, but they have not made this official just yet, and I don't know what the issue is, but let's go ahead and say hi to Caesar. Hey, good morning, Caesar. Welcome to K-Rock. Hi.
2: Sweet Dibs. Good morning.
1: Sweet Dibs. What's the issue with your fiance?
2: Oh, man. So she tends to use all the utensils, pretty much all the silverware, all the utensils, so when it comes time for me to go grab something, there is nothing there, or I have to dig for like a plastic one or something. It drives me nuts. End up having to do dishes before I can even eat my meal.
1: Is she going through more than like one fork? Like, is she someone that overuses utensils for one thing?
2: Yeah.
1: Like,
2: yes.
1: It's a salad, but she'll go through four different forks for that same salad?
2: Exactly. Uh-huh.
0: Why would you go through that many forks for one salad?
1: We'll have to bring her on to defend herself. So, and out of
2: no
1: curiosity, do you have... do you have multiple utensils for four people, or like what servings?
0: Like, if it's just the two of you, is it like four of each?
1: Right. How many utensils?
8: 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I found it faster than anyone. After 4 seconds, I stood up and screamed, "I found Nirvana! I win!" They asked me to leave. I guess they don't.

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2: A giant ladle.
3: I had to do that.
4: Eat cereal before. Right. All right, hold on. We'll bring Cindy on in a moment to defend herself. And just out of curiosity, you guys have been together 13 years. Break down. I know you're engaged right now. How long have you been engaged for?
3: We've been engaged for a little over a year.
2: Is there a plan for a wedding, or is it you just going to string that along?
3: There is. We're just in no rush. We've lived together for 5 years already, and I mean, everything at this point, it just seems like a piece of paper. But we're both in agreement with it. It's not like she's fighting me for it. I'm not fighting for it. We're both okay with it.
2: Yeah, I'm sure she cares.
4: Sure, she feels the same way. Let's bring her on. Hey, Cindy, first of all, welcome to K-Rock. Good morning. You know what you've been accused of, right?
5: Hi, yes. Good morning. Yes, I am.
4: And do you feel like you are abusing the silverware so much so that Caesar claims there's never any silverware left for him, so he has to use the, quote, little bitch spoon?
5: Kind of, because I do most of the washing anyway, so I feel like if he washed more dishes, it would make sense that there's more availability.
2: Yes.
4: But he claims you go through multiple utensils
2: in one sitting.
4: Is that happening?
5: I mean, yes. Like, if we have, like, salsa out and sour cream, I won't use the same spoon. I'll have to use a different spoon.
2: Why?
4: No, she's right. You got to keep the sanctity.
5: Yeah, you're cross-contaminating.
4: Yeah, she's absolutely right about that. So if you are putting out, let's say you're doing a taco night, and you've got salsa, sour cream, everything gets its own spoon, and then plus you'll have one, so that's just going to basically clean out your spoons.
3: Exactly.
5: Yeah, so you use a different spoon for everything.
4: And he's saying you should
3: just
4: use...
3: I'm okay with using one.
4: Yeah.
5: No, not one. You have to use one for each.
2: No, I like using one just for everything, and then you clean it in between with your mouth.
4: Oh, yes, Allie, you are gross.
2: Thank you, Caesar. We should get married.
4: Oh, God damn.
3: Gross bros.
2: Gross bros.
4: Cindy, I, what you're saying makes sense a lot
2: right,
4: more than
2: what
4: Allie's licking the spoon between servings, which is disgusting. And you will go through all utensils on a daily basis, Cindy, for the most part?
5: I mean, if I have to, then yeah.
2: And do you do any of the cooking, Cindy?
5: I do most of the cooking.
2: So are you using utensils during that process and then getting... Because I will cook and use utensils while I cook and then use those same utensils for dinner. But I imagine you're not doing
5: that. Do that.
2: Yeah. Mm-hmm. You're getting all new, fresh stuff.
4: Yeah, she doesn't believe in using the same...
5: I think it's kind of gross.
4: Right. You're right. And it is.
6: By the way, Cindy sounds like a smoke show.
4: Yes.
2: I don't know. I just need all different things.
4: Hey, Cindy, I'm with you.
6: You're right.
4: Omar, Omar saying you sound hot.
6: Yeah.
4: But that's a compliment. You should take it as such. So I don't know. Obviously, in a moment, we'll turn this into a jury of your peers, and you'll get to make it. Any points you'd like to make, Cindy, about what you're being accused of now to try to get the jury on your side?
5: I mean, I just feel if he cleans up more, I mean, it'd be easier to get more silverware. And I just don't want to get sick.
2: Is there an issue with the way the dishes are being done? Like, if you're cleaning, are you pick and choosing what you're cleaning when you're in the sink?
5: So, yes.
3: Yes, she's very selective.
2: Because I will do this. If there's certain things I don't really like to wash, I'll leave those things for Katie, and I'll just wash the things that are easy.
3: Tupperware,
4: yeah,
3: pots, pans, and silverware.
4: Yeah.
2: So she like rattled them off together.
4: Silverware is the grossest thing because it's been in the other people. Like, I don't mind cleaning plates so much, but I don't like touching the silverware because that's been in people's mouths and stuff. It's gross, even though it's your,
2: well,
4: quote,
2: plates
4: family.
2: Are also the easiest thing to clean off. You just do a whoop. It's,
4: right.
2: Then it's in the dishwasher and you feel like you did something.
4: Is there a dishwasher involved in this equation, or are you guys a hand wash couple?
5: Hand washing, never had a dishwasher.
4: Okay, yeah. So that does change things
2: it
4: a
2: does,
4: little bit.
2: Yeah.
4: Because now it's not like you just go ahead and grab them and go ahead and say, machine, your job. Now it's just she's got to pick and choose. And it seems
2: those
4: like...
2: Those things take more time. The Tupperware, the pots and pans, and the silverware, they take the longest to wash.
4: Are any of you in the place where you live right now? Are you guys at home or are you guys at work?
3: I'm home.
4: What is currently in the sink right now? Just out of curiosity, Caesar, are there...
3: Oh, I'm walking over right now. Okay, we got a cutting. We got two cutting boards. We got a ton of utensils and a few bowls.
4: How many?

0: utensils would you say are currently in the sink?
1: Oh, let's see. Well, like somewhere around 10.
2: How many bitch bones?
1: What was that, Jake?
2: It said, how many bitch spoons?
1: Oh, bitch spoons. Oh. 1, 2, 3. There's 4 bitch spoons in here.
3: Okay.
0: 4 bitch spoons.
3: That's a healthy amount of bitch spoons.
0: All right. Well, listen, we're going to turn this into the jury in a moment. There's already a lot of questions on the text line for both of you. So
3: 310 said, I agree with Omar that Cindy sounds hot. That should not sway the jury.
0: It's already got Cindy already got my vote.
4: Do you need to get laid?
0: Yeah, I'm voting for Cindy regardless. I don't even remember what the case is about.
4: Cindy, you are losing.
0: My vote is Cindy. 10 seconds closing arguments, then the jury will vote. The first 100 votes will determine who's right, who's wrong. In the case of Caesar accusing his wife Cindy of using far too many utensils, so much so that he never has one, so he has to use the little kid ones, also known as the bitch spoons, and he feels like he can't eat good cereal. He can't even fit more than 2 crunch berries on a little bitch spoon at the same time.
3: Yeah.
0: So, Caesar, you get to go first. 10 seconds closing arguments. Go ahead.
1: All right. So I just think the fact that she uses most of the utensils, you know, maybe try and clean a little bit more. Really can't have a decent meal without any utensils. We're not, you know, we're not animals. We don't eat with our hands every single time. I mean, although it may
0: time
1: be okay
0: up.
1: With certain meals.
0: Time is up. Cindy, 10 seconds to try to get the jury on your side. Then the voting can begin. Go ahead.
5: I mean, I do most of the cooking, most of the cleaning. He can at least just do the silverware. We don't want to cross-contaminate and get sick. And, yeah.
0: A1Ed's follow-up question is, Cindy, what are you wearing right now?
3: Oh, stop it.
5: Oh, my God.
3: Not appropriate.
0: It's not a 818, that is. I will accept it,
4: you're
0: though.
4: Under oath. You must answer.
0: Yeah.
3: No.
0: Sustained.
3: 805 said my husband.
4: Overruled.
3: Okay, stop it. 805 said my husband uses the same fork and knife combo all day.
0: Oh,
3: so
0: wow.
3: They will, and I've done that before where you just kind of, all right.
0: Push
3: that's
0: it off
3: just
0: to the side.
3: I'm just going
0: to
3: put it on the cutting board and I'll pick it up later when I'm ready for my next meal. Meanwhile, the other person said, I'm like Cindy and I use different utensils and I use different spoons for each different portion.
2: I got a question for Cindy. How would you get sick?
5: Like if he's sick and I'm not and he's putting the spoon in the sour cream and giving it to, I don't know, it just sounds gross.
3: Yeah, but you guys make out.
5: Also, I do want to say I'm a nurse. So.
0: Oh,
3: man, sexy. Okay,
4: damn.
3: And now I do want you to answer the what are you wearing question.
4: Man.
0: Answer the original question about what you're wearing. Please answer.
5: I'm literally wearing black leggings and a sweater.
3: Oh, oh
4: damn.
3: That's it. I know, let's stop.
0: Well, let's go.
3: But
0: I
3: thank
0: can't
3: you for
0: speak.
3: Answering.
0: Get your votes in now.
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0: K-Rock Klein Alley Show, the verdict is officially ready to go. We will read you the results of this petty claims court battle in a moment. Results are final here at K-Rock. We are currently dealing with Caesar and Cindy. They've been together 13 years, lived together for 5 years, currently engaged but not married, which means Cindy is still technically available, gentlemen. A lot of people asking. She is a nurse, and according to Omar, she is hot.
3: According to the text line and the YouTube stream as well.
0: Yeah, everyone is. That is the one vote we've gotten over 100 instantly that Cindy is hot. But that's not what the vote's about. It's about Caesar's accusing her of using way too many utensils every time she does anything. So he's never able to eat any of the food at home with a real adult utensil. He has to use a little bitch spoon.
3: Yeah, but 657 made a good point. If you are in a no dishwasher situation, whoever is using it is the one cleaning it. So you're responsible for cleaning the stuff that you use.
0: Also, a lot of votes coming through saying that Allie is gross. That's just a vote coming through.
3: Everyone else said, reminder, never eat at Allie's house.
0: Right. Let me quickly just get some of these votes out of the way, and then we will read the verdict. Go ahead. Ian, your vote on this petty claims court.
8: No dirty double dipping. Cindy is innocent and vindicated.
0: All right. Yeah. I mean, she's basically trying to eliminate the cross-contamination dirty double dippers. And she's saying that every spoon belongs to one thing. You don't use the same serving spoon that you'd eat off of. And that's why she's going through a lot of them.
3: Yeah. Then you have 562 who said, I am also a licker.
0: Bobby.
4: Whatever spoon Cindy is
9: using, guys.
4: I would use it.
0: Good morning, Bobby. What's up?
4: For sure.
9: Yeah, I'm looking
4: right, Cindy?
9: The hot nurse.
0: Yeah, you're voting for the hot nurse.
3: I'm
0: okay,
3: voting
0: great.
3: For the hot nurse. Okay.
0: Listen, before we get to the verdict, let's get Zeke on. He's the official inside intel of all relationships. Zeke, you're on K-Rock again. It's Petty Claims Court. How do you side before we read the verdict in this battle?
10: We go. Obviously, I'm going with Cindy. You send me that voice. You know, where's the hair?
3: Okay, all right.
10: Other than that, though, my man, if you need to, like, pick up the spoon, you say you're talking about using a bitch spoon. To me, that's just crazy. You just give me feminine vibes. You're supposed to be the man with the, holding it down, right? If it's dirty, man, just clean it. The girl over here doing all type of stuff, working and all of that. And plus, she sound like that, my man. You, I don't know what's wrong with you. You should have just picked up and cleaned it up. It's not a big deal.
0: All right. Cindy. All right. Thank you, Zeke. Everyone is very much on Cindy's side. Caesar, I don't know if you're feeling confident before Ali reads the official verdict after hearing just some of the general response.
1: Yeah, I think she's winning already just based off of her voice.
0: Cindy, do you like that everyone is in love with you?
5: I'm liking it, I guess, yeah.
0: Okay.
3: Amazing. Well, do I even need
4: to
3: read the...
0: Yeah, I know.
3: That's true, whatever, another day. Yeah.
0: All right. Cindy the
3: Saving
0: hot
3: lives and being hot.
0: Battling Caesar. Ali's been tabulating votes all over the YouTube, all over the text line, and we have the verdict to share with you. Here we go.
3: I mean, do I even need to read this?
0: Probably not.
1: Right?
3: Oh, with like 98% of the vote, it's Cindy.
1: 98?
5: Yeah.
0: Cindy, congratulations. You've won in a completely lopsided vote here at Petty Claims Court. And
3: we should all be ashamed of ourselves.
0: And a lot of people are asking to lick the spoon after you use it, which is a weird request from everyone.
4: Hey, do you guys have a DJ for your wedding, by the way?
0: Oh, here we go.
4: I'd like to meet Cindy.
0: Oh, God.
3: Caesar, are you interested in hiring DJ Omar Khan for your wedding?
1: DJOmarKhan.com, right?
0: That's right.
4: Hit me
0: right.
4: up.
0: You get the Cindy discount. Use Cindy
4: 20. Yeah, you get a discount.
1: Yeah, okay. All right. If we get a discount,
0: why not? All right, hold on. Yeah. Let's just say goodbye to Caesar. Caesar, we're going to drop you off this conversation.
3: Bye, Caesar.
0: Bye, Cindy. Hey, Cindy, how you doing? Cindy, you there still?
5: Yeah, I'm still here.
0: Good. We just want to talk to you for a little bit.
4: Yeah, for sure.
3: Guys, let's stop perving out. Okay, right. Congratulations, Cindy.
0: Congrats on winning
5: this.
0: Thank you. How would you like to celebrate your victory in Petty Claims Court? Sushi maybe later?
3: Jumping up and down?
0: Tonight?
3: Sorry.
4: You go over the line.
0: Allie, sorry.
5: It's actually Nurse this week, so I told him when I get home today from work, I want dinner.
3: It is Nurses Week. Yes, it's about the nurses.
2: Yeah, shake it.
0: Happy Nurses Week.
5: Yes, happy Nurses Week.
0: The jury needs.
3: He should make you dinner.
0: The jury needs Cindy's Instagram, according to the text.
3: No, you
0: we're
3: don't.
0: Not, we're not doing that.
3: And thank you for all you do, Cindy.
5: Thank you.
0: Hey, Cindy. In all seriousness,
3: guys, we gotta go.
0: We gotta take a break. But thank you.
4: No.
0: Thank you for joining us.
4: You hear that?
3: Giggle.
5: Yeah, thank you for having me.
3: Oh, stop it.
0: Enough
3: this
0: with that.
3: Is just
0: this is
3: pathetic.
0: Ridiculous. Stop that. Get out of here. Goodbye, Cindy. Thank you.
5: Thank you.
0: Oh, hold on. Caesar's called back.
3: No, that's just end it.
0: Tell him we're busy, Vanessa. We don't have time for Caesar.
3: Make up an excuse.
0: Yes, Caesar, hi. You're on K-Rock. Oh, that's Caesar now. Jesus. All right, Cindy, we got to go. Bye.
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19: Oh yeah, welcome to your K-Rock. Just after 9 o'clock on a Wednesday. If you need us, got a phone line, got a text line, and those are ready for you. I know people will be calling these numbers, especially if they hear back-to-back No Doubt songs, win that trip to Vegas, see you No Doubt at the Sphere, and who knows when those songs will play. One is not enough, but two is the number you're looking for, a block of

0: no doubt gets you to Vegas. 800-520-1067. On the text line 626, Allie forgot to mention her favorite NBA player, Blake Griffin. So that's right, Allie's list of
1: the most light-skinned black guys.
0: Light-skinned black guys. Allie's a huge fan. Sinbad.
1: You know what? In reality, I have never even heard Kitten play.
0: But you did drive him.
2: Even wider.
0: Yeah.
1: No, I'm white if I do, white if I don't.
0: That's right. Pull that. If you need us, we're here for you this hour, and lots of things to get into on the show. I don't know if we should tell people what we have in store for them or let it be one giant surprise. Choose your own adventure. I believe that we have the Germ Guy joining us this hour.
1: Oh, yes. I am excited about this.
0: An AMA with the Germ Guy. And once again, Jake likes to always try to out-expert the experts we have on the show. The Germ Guy is apparently the number one authority when it comes to germs that you will encounter on a daily basis.
1: And I bet if I ask him that if it's weird and gross that my wife and I have shared toothbrushes, he's going to say no.
0: I
1: think there's a lot of things that are not as gross as you think they are.
0: Oh, you don't think the Germ Guy is going to be all on top of, like, all of the cross-contamination stuff and all of the gross things that, I mean, we get more E. coli stuff now than ever before.
1: Yeah, but also we have to build our immunity. That's the thing. We're all getting sick more and more now because we're not letting ourselves be exposed to germs. The Germ Guy will know.
0: Germ Guy will be on with us later this hour.
2: I'll expose myself to you.
1: Yeah.
0: And sadly, I think that the BF Thursday concept is actually ruining breakfast, and we will explain why in just a moment. But first, let's give you, one song from No Doubt. See what happens next.
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0: K-Rock Klein Alley Show. It was really cool hanging out with everyone who showed up at the Cinco de Mayo hang yesterday. Usually that would be a Final Friday fiesta, but in this particular case, it was just a Cinco de Mayo Taco Tuesday Vanessa Quinceañera hang. And one of the guys that was there was Scott from The Crystal Method, and was talking about the Weekend song, which he helped us popularize. And he said he is working on a BF Thursday remix of the Weekend song. So that's very exciting. And then there was this message waiting on the goat line today about BF Thursday, a day that we celebrate eating breakfast for dinner. It's the Taco Tuesday, potentially the next Taco Tuesday, which is an opportunity for us to enjoy all of the great breakfast foods that we oftentimes skip in the morning because we're just running around with a cup of coffee and a can of Red Bull, whatever. And then there's this.
5: Hey, Klein Alley, sweet dip with y'all. So Klein, I told my father that every Thursday should be BF Thursday. And my dad looked at me all weird like, what?
0: Mm-hmm.
5: And I'm like, well, I thought he was going to laugh, but I guess that did not go as I planned.
0: Some people don't react the way they should to the concept of a BF Thursday.
5: And then I told my niece about it, like, hey, you know what Thursday is? My niece was like, what? It's BF Thursday. And then she looked at me like, Uncle, you are so weird.
1: Mm.
0: So it didn't go well
6: Loser.
0: For
6: her.
0: Yeah.
5: I tried to tell my nephew, but my nephew didn't want to hear it.
0: So anyway, that guy's 0-3 on spreading the word about BF Thursday. But for those of you that celebrate, tomorrow's a great day to enjoy breakfast, maybe even twice.
1: Well, and now it is completely switching. I think you are onto something, because not only are people loving breakfast for dinner, clearly by the goat line messages that we get every single week.
0: Clearly by that guy's family that disowned him.
1: Maybe not him, but more people are now having lunch and dinner foods for breakfast.
0: This is the part that's crazy. Because
1: breakfast soup.
0: Breakfast soup, which I just thought was people's way of saying cereal. That's how I always refer to cereal, as breakfast soup. But apparently people have now completely shifted, and they're starting their day with a bowl of soup.
1: Yeah, and there are...
7: Wait, what kind of soup?
1: Well, people are using... I'm glad you asked, Omar, because people are doing, like, lean proteins and things like that.
0: Like bone broth and stuff to start the day?
1: Yeah, a little bit of protein, some fiber. And the thing is, when you eat something warm, it is easier to digest in the morning. You're getting more hydration from it because of the broth. And it's also easier to avoid some kind of an energy crash versus if you have like waffles and things that or muffins, things that are sweet.
0: Great things.
1: You're going to have a sugar crash later on. They say it helps improve digestion and reduce inflammation. And yeah, it gives you steady energy rather than a lot of energy at first.
0: Yeah, okay. Could you have like one of those
7: I would love that.
0: Like a loaded baked potato soup to start the day with?
1: Well, yeah. I think they said that it's more about the lean protein and the vegetables and herbs rather than something that's super
7: terrible.
1: Heavy with dairy.
0: What's that hangover soup, Omar, you brought us that we tried?
1: That's menudo, but...
2: Yeah, menudo or pozole.
1: I think pozole, though, people eat in the morning. And then Vanessa was telling me that there's a breakfast soup in Colombia.
4: Yeah, caldo de costilla.
2: Called cocaine.
4: And it's so good. No,
0: What's it called?
4: It's called caldo de costilla, which is basically...
2: Caldo de cocaine?
1: No. What's in it, though?
0: Cocaine.
1: Okay, other than the cocaine.
4: You guys are so funny.
1: She hates us. Go ahead.
4: It's broth. I can't even explain this right now. Costilla. What's like a rib of meat? What is that part of the meat called?
0: A rib of meat?
1: Are you thinking of ribs?
4: Ribs, but not like the one for soup.
2: The one for soup.
6: Soup ribs.
1: But soup versions of ribs?
4: Soup ribs.
0: Soup ribs.
1: Short ribs?
4: Potato?
0: Yep.
1: Are you just naming things?
2: Yeah, what the hell?
4: That's what the soup is. Potato, costilla,
2: some
4: broth.
2: Carrots?
0: Uh-huh.
4: That's it.
0: And then people have that for breakfast.
4: Yeah, with an arepa on the side. Oof, fire.
1: Oh, arepas.
0: So now apparently the trend of breakfast soup is taken off in a big way. And look, I always thought, as I said, I love soup anytime. But I thought, you know, oatmeal, that kind
2: not
0: of
2: not during
0: is,
2: the summer,
0: that's
2: though,
0: a breakfast
2: right?
0: soup.
1: I will have soup all year.
2: Oh, you're no way, dude.
0: Yeah, Allie's not weird, though.
1: I have hot
0: like
1: coffee
0: that.
1: All year. I never want iced coffee. Hot.
0: So, wow. And now that we've...
1: Anything to be hot.
0: We've completely... Except Allie. That's the one thing. She's trying to counterbalance. So now breakfast is being enjoyed at dinner time, and all of the dinner foods, lunch foods, are now being eaten for breakfast. So the whole world has gone ash backwards.
1: Yeah, and usually if you go to, like, a grocery store and you're wanting to just get something and go, a soup is, like, a filling, easy, usually more affordable option. So that's
2: yeah, but
1: the
2: not
1: other
2: this
1: part.
2: Bone broth stuff.
1: Well, not
2: sucks.
1: All the like high-end bone broth crap, yeah. But a lot of like when I worked in the restaurant industry, they would like sometimes the kitchen would make us a big ass thing of a hearty soup for us to all eat before the shift and be like, this is going to fill you up. You're going to be fine for the entire night. And it's got a lot of nutrients in it, and right. It's easy to digest.
0: So get ready for that to be right next to your bacon, egg, and cheese on a bagel.
1: Breakfast soup.
0: You get some breakfast soup. Oh. It's great. What a time to be alive. Quick break. If the first song we play after this break is No Doubt, I guess that means that would be two in a row. So I recommend you listen for that, and that would get you to Vegas for that show at the Sphere. And if not, we're going to talk to the Germ Guy. And save your life next.
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0: They say that if you are not good at anything, you can go into radio. And that's why we surround ourselves with experts in various fields for the AMA, because they have made it their life's mission to learn about things that will make us feel smarter.
1: Just to be truly good at one thing or one subject.
0: This guy, Jason, also known as the Germ Guy. Jake's already upset because he claims that Jake is the germy guy. The germiest guy we know is Jake. And the Germ Guy is not germy. He just knows a thing or two about germs, and the ones that are bad, the ones that are going to get us sick, the ones that will eventually potentially kill us all right now. You got that thing happening on the cruise ship with that weird rat poop germ that's going around, Allie.
6: And then you got
0: Hantavirus, whatever. This guy is the author of multiple books, including The Germ Code.
2: It's Henta.
0: The Germ Files, and he probably knows how to say the name of that virus the right way. It's time for you. Any question you've ever wondered about germs as we bring you to a new AMA, Klein Alley Show, with Jason, the Germ Guy. Good morning, Jason.
8: Well, hello there.
0: Thank you for being on with us to answer questions. Let's start with the obvious one, which is what is the dirtiest thing currently probably in this radio studio?
8: Oh, goodness. I have been in so many radio studios, and you're sitting on it, that chair. No one ever vacuums it. No one ever cleans it. And, well, we know what happens after you've had too many burritos, right? So, yeah, that chair is probably the dirtiest thing that you've got, or the germiest.
1: You know, a lot of the chairs in this studio have mystery stains.
0: Lots of them.
1: From previous radio shows, and we can confirm that they have been festering for many years. But I would think that the microphones are pretty disgusting as well.
8: No, actually, believe it or not, the microphones are probably going to be relatively safe because they're really nice hard surfaces. And what's going to happen is things are going to dry on them and the bugs are eventually going to die. So viruses like 4 to 8 hours and a couple of days for, bacteria and stuff like that. So unless you're literally putting it inside of your mouth, and no one ever wants to do that because it just sounds so garbled, then, you don't really have much to worry about.
0: We've got questions pouring through on the text line for you, and I know you get asked a lot of things, but primarily you wanted to point out that us as humans, we don't wash our hands the right way ever. And I thought that was something that we got better at doing during COVID. But like Allie, for instance, has admitted that when she's at work, she will actually, excuse me, when she's at home, she will not even wash her hands after going to the bathroom because she says that's her right because it's her house. And at work, sometimes she'll just run the water to make it.
1: No, I will wash at work. Okay, but at home, I don't see a point, especially just for number ones. I mean, Jason, what do you think?
8: I mean, if it's your own germs, if it's your own house, I like to say it this way. If you know what the germs are going to be in wherever you are, then don't worry too much about it. So if you're doing a number one and it's your own bathroom and no one else is using that bathroom, I feel sorry for you if that's the case, then, you know, then there's no problem. But if it's a number two, then, yeah, I really recommend that you be, you know, washing those hands with the soap. Make sure that you, you know, say the alphabet backwards or sing happy birthday twice when you're soaping it up, you know, the usual stuff. And you're right. Since COVID, people have just seemingly forgotten about it. I remember being asked like 6 months into COVID, so is everyone going to wash their hands, Jason? No, no.
0: Yeah, people just don't like doing it for some reason. It's not entertaining enough. They need to put TVs by the sink or something.
1: Well, it's just a waste. I just am like, ugh, it's just a waste of time, even though I know it's not. But
0: it's not a waste.
1: But is Jason now, I feel like every article we read about, this is the dirtiest thing on a plane. This is the dirtiest thing in a hotel. It's now 20,000 times dirtier than a toilet seat. Why is a toilet seat is always the comparison? And is now the toilet seat the cleanest thing ever?
8: Well, it's just because back in 1976, there was this one study that actually showed that toilet seats were, in fact, germy. But they weren't really all that germy because the study actually showed that it was your toothbrush that was a heck of a lot germier because of the plume that was coming out of the flush toilet if you didn't keep the lid down. But the fact is, everything is going to be germier than a toilet seat.
1: Well, now I think, what do you think the dirtiest thing in, like, what is the germiest thing in the world now? Because I always thought it was money, cash, but it's probably our phones, right?
8: Phones are going to be incredibly dirty, but nothing is ever, okay, there are two things that are the germiest places in the world, and they all both happen in your home. The first one is your kitchen sponge. That thing has trillions and trillions of bacteria in it, and the other one is your toothbrush, and that has millions and millions and up to billions of them.
0: I'm glad you bring that up, because our first question on the phones from Casey, 714, go ahead, you're on with the germ guy. You have a toothbrush question.
6: It's not a question, it's more of a statement. I thoroughly agree with Ali. Very common for lesbians to share toothbrushes.
0: So
6: if your cootie king says differently, it's a hate crime.
0: All right, so here we go. So Casey is a lesbian. Allie is a lesbian. Allie does share a toothbrush with her wife.
1: Not on a regular basis. We've done so a couple of times in a pinch.
0: As a germ expert, how gross is this?
8: Well, I mean, if you're sharing saliva on a regular basis, then it's not that big of a deal.
1: Thank
8: but
1: you.
8: If you happen to be sharing, yeah, well, I mean, come on. We already know this. And believe it or not, depending on who you're kissing and how long you're kissing, you may even be able to shape the microbiome of the individual with you. So, yeah, I mean, if you're swapping spit, no problem at all for sharing those toothbrushes. But if you happen to be sharing a toothbrush with someone who's not intimate with you, I really would not recommend doing that.
0: The germ guy is on with us right now, answering all questions about germs. This question from the 323 on the text line. When hot tubs have signs saying, please do not use if you've had diarrhea anytime over the past 2 weeks, does anyone really go 2 weeks without having some sort of diarrhea? And can that really get everyone sick?
8: Well, I mean, if you've got your good probiotics that you're taking in on a regular basis, then you're not really going to have the diarrhea for any time, really, because you kind of get everything bound up properly. But if you continue to eat foods that end up getting greasy and really high in fat, and sometimes red meat will also do that, and really high protein content, that's going to lead to things happening because the bacteria there are just like, oh, I don't like that. Throw in some water, and all of a sudden you got your diarrhea. That all being said, if you have diarrhea for 2 weeks after you've stopped, please do not go into any kind of shared water facility. Period.
1: Don't leave the house. It sounds dangerous anyway. What about, let's talk about communal platters, okay? We went to a little event, Klein and I. There was a fruit platter on a buffet table.
0: With tongs for serving.
1: With definitely, you know, there was watermelon, cantaloupe, that kind of crap, strawberries. But then there was a thing of grapes. They were on the vine. I reached and I plucked off a couple of grapes with my bare hands and ate them.
0: She raw dogged the fruit platter.
1: Klein then thought that I was so disgusting that he couldn't even eat off of the fruit platter. Do you think that Klein is being over paranoid, or do you think I am gross for doing that?
8: No, I think the touching has to go one way. So if you end up touching something and you, whatever you're touching comes with you, then there's really no problem.
1: See?
8: It's the type of people who are constantly touching all the other things going, well, I don't know, I might like this piece of melon, or I don't know, this chip is looking good. And all of a sudden you've touched all the Cheetos and you're just like, oh my God, why have you done that? That's when things get a bit weird. And of course, as Seinfeld taught us many, many years ago, if you double dip, you are evil.
0: Right. Well, that's why you're trying to keep the world safe, because things are getting more contagious now. We're having a harder time fighting it. We're always seeing about recalls that are happening. Mostly it's things like listeria, salmonella, and all these things that we can constantly get. And this thing that's happening on the cruise ship now, which they're saying is can, you know, obviously deadly. This all starts. Well, what do you know about this that we should know?
8: Yeah, so I actually used to work with hantavirus many, many years ago. It's one of the few viruses that even scares me, because once it gets inside of you, you've got a 30% chance of dying right off the bat. And then eventually it goes up to about 50%. And that's what we're seeing right now on the cruise ships. The hantavirus is one of these viruses that gets inside of you. And essentially, instead of, you know, attacking your lungs or your nasal passages or your gastrointestinal tract, it attacks your blood vessels. That's very bad. And that essentially leads to your heart failing, failing, as well as respiratory distress. And that's usually what ends up killing people. We've seen a couple of deaths already. Thankfully, they've been able to help a few others. It looks like it's stopped now. Doesn't look like there's any other cases that are happening. So hopefully that situation will be taken care of.
1: 323 wanted to know, are hospitals so cold because they want to try and kill the bacteria, or is that just a myth?
8: No, that's a myth. Bacteria, viruses, everything, they're really happy all the way down to minus 20 degrees.
0: Oh.
8: So you don't, Well, here's the funny thing. Heat kills bugs, right? So if you're over 161 Fahrenheit, you are definitely going to be killing everything. But if you happen to get colder and colder and colder, they're just like, oh, okay, that's pretty cool. And they go into either dormant phases, or they go into phases where they protect themselves. And so basically going cold is not going to help you. You always have to go hot.
0: Urine is sterile, correct?
8: I'm sorry?
0: Is urine sterile?
8: Is urine sterile? Oh, dear Lord. No, and if you did read that, if you read that paper about the urine microbiome, I mean, ugh. Look, bacteria are going to happen pretty much everywhere. And urine, yes, you are going to have some bacteria on the inside. Most of it is going to be relatively harmless, and we have a good enough immune system that's going to be able to protect it, so there's not going to be any problems. However, if you happen to be on any of those Ozempics or SGLT2 inhibitors or anything that's going to sweeten up your urine, you're going to be at a higher risk of having those UTIs. So, oh, yeah, absolutely. And anybody who happens to be on them, and please call in if you are on them, a doctor will essentially tell you that you're going to have a higher risk of a UTI as a result of that. And that's just simply because the bacteria don't necessarily like the urine. It's a bit too acidic for them. But boy, you add some sugar and some salt in there, and they just grow like crazy.
1: Now, there's another guy on our show. His name is Jake the Nerd, and he has tons and tons of band T-shirts. He lets them pile up in his tiny little closet over the course of about a month, month and a half. He only does laundry every so often. But when those shirts are being worn, and he sweats a lot.
0: Sweats a ton.
1: And
0: he's
1: they're building up and building up in that closet. Is that a germ-infested pile of disgustingness? Or are we all, you know, just doing laundry too much these days and Jake's onto something?
8: Oh, no, no, no, no, no. It is a disgusting cesspool of bacteria. Now, thankfully, it's his own. And, or I'm hoping it's just his own. But yes, when it's your own, it essentially is just going to build up, and it may end up leading to rashes and pimples and other things like that simply because of the higher amount of bacteria. But here's the thing. If he is only washing them with cold water or cool water, you're not getting rid of the bugs anyway. So they're just going to add up even more. And this is one of the things that a lot of people talk about when they talk about thrift store funk. That's because most people are washing their clothes, especially polyester, because you can't use hot water. Oh, my God, it gets so funky because the bacteria just stick around, and then they keep on making all of these lovely byproducts. Remember, you and I have toilets and we have toilet seats, which aren't as germy as everything else. Bacteria don't have that. So you are their toilet.
0: Yeah, Jake, you hear that?
7: Point of order.
1: You are his toilet.
0: Yeah, Jake, the reality is what you claim is your natural musk is officially known as a thrift store funk. So congratulations.
7: No, hold on. So, but the pile of laundry, I'm not reusing the shirts. So how would I get a rash from my shirts?
8: Okay, bacteria need three things to grow. So is the temperature...
1: Jake.
0: Tool shirts?
8: Yeah, exactly. Is the temperature above 15 degrees Celsius? I'm Canadian. Is the temperature above 60 degrees Fahrenheit? Yes. Is there going to be some moisture and humidity? I mean, you're in LA. Yes. And of course, there's going to be food because you've left all of your sweat and dead skin into those shirts. So they're just going to keep on growing and growing and growing. You essentially, my friend, have created an incubator like we have in the lab.
7: Okay. But if I'm not reusing them, I'm not rewearing them.
1: He's washing them. So he's saying he's getting rid of all that.
8: Well, you're not getting rid of most of it because you're probably not washing it in very hot water, are you?
7: Who cares? So you're doing it in a dryer.
1: Who cares?
7: You're the dryer gets like 160 degrees. Doesn't that do it?
0: You're the germiest. I got one final question, and then Jake, you're the germiest according to the germ expert.
8: Sorry, man. You are germy. There's nothing. I mean, if you want to take my well, you can be the germ. You can be the germy guy.
0: Yeah, he is the germy guy.
8: And we can go on tour.
7: I fumigate it with patchouli.
0: Oh God. Final question.
8: Please, no, patchouli, no.
0: I picked up a sub sandwich this past week in New York, in the Bronx. I flew cross country with the sub sandwich, unrefrigerated, the entire time. I ate some of it on the plane, but I still have half of the sub sandwich right now that I brought to LAX. It's in my fridge now. But my wife said that 100% I will get sick if I eat this thing. It was unrefrigerated for about 9 hours. But now it's back.
1: Wow, what do you think, Jason?
0: Yeah, I want to eat it today. I got this thing on Sunday. So it was today, Wednesday? If I eat the sub sandwich later, will I survive?
8: Yeah, once you got it in the fridge, you're okay. But those 9 hours, if there's mayonnaise there, man, I mean, we already know about food safety and the four C's of keeping it chilled, which you didn't do. You want to keep it contamination free, which you ate into it, so you didn't do. And so, you know, the third one essentially is prevent any kind of cross-contamination from other foods. I don't know if you did that. And then, of course, the fourth one is you chuck it out when all the others have been, unfortunately, not followed. So I would really think that you should keep the memories of the Bronx in your head and not in your stomach.
1: Wow, man, that's really tough. That's sad that you have to throw it away.
0: I was going to eat that sandwich later. What would you rather do, lay in Jake's pile of laundry or eat a bite of my sandwich?
8: Probably go with the sandwich because I take my probiotics every day. I have no idea what's going on with Jake's.
0: All right. I hear you.
7: Good shirts.
0: Jason, the germ guy, we'll put up all your information. Thank you for joining us to school us on all things germs. Appreciate you.
8: It was such a pleasure. Take care.
0: Thanks so much. Wow. Look at that, Allie.
1: Interesting. I feel vindicated.
0: Yeah. And Jake is filthy. That's what we learned today.
1: Yes.
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5: 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Yo, Descanso, Cinco de Mayo. That was cracking. Dude, that was so much fun.
0: It was a good time hanging out. And thank you, everyone, who made the effort to show up.

0: Hopefully it was worth your while.
1: Vanessa gets smashed.
0: Vanessa did get smashed.
2: Did she? Was she drinking?
0: I don't know if she was drinking at the event, but
2: she said it. She was feeling all the love, and it made her uncomfortable.
0: Yeah.
3: Really?
0: She said her heart was full, and
1: so many cakes and so much birthday stuff. It was great.
4: So much love. I was like, I need to get out.
0: Did you open up?
1: You mean the little kid bring you a present too? What was that present?
0: That was her classmate, Omar.
1: Okay.
0: Vanessa's friend from school.
2: They were giving each other goodie bags.
0: Hey, Vanessa, did you open up all those presents?
4: No, I haven't. I wanted to open them with you.
2: Aww.
1: Vanessa, you should appreciate this and take it in.
4: I know. That's why it's like it's so much that I'm overwhelmed.
2: Yeah. Wow. She had a whole present table like they do at kids' birthday parties.
0: It was crazy, too, because she even said at one point, she's like, what's going on over there? I was like, those are all for you. She goes, for me?
2: When are we opening presents?
0: Yeah, I go, not...
2: Wait till after the cake.
0: So anyway, we'll share some of these stories that took place. Let's get into this, though, your news.
5: Grab your Adderall. It's time for ADD News.
2: The update I'm about to give you is another turning point for the airlines industry. And I know prices are going up for plane tickets. People are already changing their summer travel locations to be closer, cheaper, just to save money. But here's what's truly concerning. Delta Airlines has announced they're taking away our snacks. Not all snacks, but on shorter flights that will no longer offer the little pretzel packs. Those are now only going to the first class passengers.
1: Aren't those like 2 pennies?
2: Yeah, it doesn't matter.
1: What the hell?
2: It's the
1: principle. What the hell are they doing here?
0: But the little pretzel packs have gotten littler and littler to the point now where you open up.
1: Yeah,
0: it's
1: a half a pretzel.
0: You almost have to DIY one pretzel because they're all pieces. You got to put them all together. You realize I just got one pretzel smashed.
2: And I think they're mini pretzels and they've gotten minier and minier.
0: Yes.
2: Like the actual pretzel.
0: Bag has gotten smaller and pretzels have gotten smaller.
2: So they're also going to take away beverage service. Any flight shorter than 350 miles,
1: this is what keeps people calm.
2: So yes, we pay more for flights now. Yes, we're going to get pissed off about bag fees, and yes, we're going to be charged just for a decent seat that's not right next to the bathroom. But the fact that once we get on the plane, we get a tiny little pretzel pack or a Biscoff cookie and a Diet Coke, it calms us a little bit just makes us feel like we have a shred of dignity.
1: People are going to rage.
6: Is it 350 miles, you said?
2: Anything shorter than 350 miles.
6: That's like nothing. That's like a 45-minute flight.
2: Yeah.
0: Well, that includes Vegas, right?
2: I mean,
0: from L.A., right? It includes...
2: I think it includes San Francisco to L.A.
0: Right. It's a lot of the stuff around here. But you're right. There is something
1: funny. You need to feel a little bit of fancy.
2: Yes.
1: You know what I mean?
0: Yeah.
2: That's why I think this really is going to piss people. Like, I think people will start revolting. Oh. And Delta said, even on the small number of flights without beverage service, be assured, our crew will continue to be visible.
0: I don't know. Lately, I'm telling you, and I noticed this even on my flight back now, the captain will get on and say, it's going to be a little bumpy for a bit. I'm going to have the flight attendant sit down. And sometimes we don't hit any zero bumps get hit.
2: I feel like they are overusing that.
0: They're overusing that. And everyone's like, well, I guess can't argue with that.
1: Safety. Chop, huh?
0: And no chop. And I said to the pilot, I said, Captain, there's no chop here. What are we doing?
2: I'm a chop guy. I know chop.
0: Tell him to stand up and give me a goddamn pretzel.
2: Got my hair chopped recently. I know chop.
0: I know.
2: When in doubt, sue. It is the American way. And Blake Lively and Justin Baldoni have been suing each other's asses off for over a year now. It started in 2024. They had creative differences over the movie It Ends With Us. And then Blake Lively accused Justin of sexual harassment and hostile work environment. Then he countersued for defamation. And he said that she and Ryan Reynolds were trying to take over the movie. Well, earlier this week, they announced that they finally settled their lawsuits, and now the amount that they settled for has been released. Any idea how much they settled for?
0: This was a crazy number. It was hundreds of millions or something. Some 40 million.
2: That they were suing for,
0: Suing for. Usually when these things start, I remember when I got sued for $1 million.
2: Oh, and then is that it?
1: Really?
0: Was it a million?
2: What an idiot. She should have sued for way more.
0: But I think it ended up settled. I'm probably not allowed to speak about this, but I think it settled for like some, like, very low number, like a hilariously low number.
1: Like 20 grand?
0: Oh, lower.
2: What?
1: Lower than that? Really?
0: Yeah. If I remember correctly. And
1: this
0: was
1: the golf ball incident.
0: The golf ball incident when I was at Playboy, yeah. But it settled for such a low amount that I think to myself, you got to do the math on this. So that she was suing 40 million. They probably settled for 50,000 and a handshake.
2: Cool. Wow.
1: And the lawyer probably took how much?
6: All of it?
1: Yeah. Right? You got nothing?
0: I mean, I'm guessing. What did this settle for?
2: Zero.
0: Oh, zero.
2: $0. Nobody on either side got any money. But really, I should say Justin and Blake didn't get any money. The lawyers collectively made $60 million. So on just on lawyer fees. So they both lost millions of dollars suing each other. And at the end of it all, they settled for zero. And they even did like a joint statement saying that their movie is still a source of pride to all of them.
0: This is why people hate lawyers in general. And all lawyers, even the good ones, like Sweet James, get a bad name because there's so many, you know, think about like divorce lawyers. They just want stuff to go on forever so that they keep collecting the money. And in this particular case, right, no money was changed hands between these
2: complete waste of time.
0: But the lawyers made bank.
2: Yeah. I think Justin did get access to her mole, though.
0: Oh, well, in that case, she lost the mole.
2: She did lose the mole. There's always been a battle on the roads between cars and bikes. They don't like to share the road. They both feel that they're more important. But it's all escalated a lot since the creation of e-bikes. And if you've ever been trapped behind a group of e-bikers doing wheelies in the street, you know what I'm talking about. Finally, the cars are starting to revolt. This woman led the charge, literally. She charged at a kid on an e-bike, and now, I mean, I don't want to defend this woman, but I kind of might.
3: Driver is now accused of trying to run over a kid on a bike. And we want to warn you, the video you're about to see is pretty disturbing, but you can actually see the woman driving on the sidewalk after the child.
2: So the child was on an e-bike and driving in the street.
1: The kid's like 7 or 8 or something.
2: He's old
1: a very
2: enough.
1: Young kid.
0: Old enough.
1: He's not like a teenager.
0: I like how Ali's defending.
2: Old enough to know the rules of the road.
0: Ali's defending the woman with attempted vehicular manslaughter.
2: And then he went to the sidewalk because he's like, oh, I'll get her on the sidewalk. And she's like, boom, sidewalk. Yeah.
3: The neighbor who shot the video telling ABC News that the driver had been honking and screaming before the boy even showed up. The witness says that neighbors sprang into action, pulling the boy to safety, and then called 911. Fortunately, he wasn't hurt. The sheriff's office did say that the driver is now being charged with assault, trespassing, and yes, DUI.
2: All right. Well, aside from that part.
0: Allie's still defending, though.
2: I'm just saying she's done what all of us have at least thought for a minute of doing, right?
1: Yeah, get me one of those e-bikes.
2: I've thought of hitting them before.
0: You sure that wasn't just a woman driver situation? She didn't even know there was a kid on an e-bike?
2: She was trying to get to TJ Maxx. Yeah.
0: I'm a fashionista. Get into a brand new hour of the show next on K-Rock.
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0: Hell yeah. Welcome to your bonus hour, Klein Alley Show on KROQ. We are the very show that is giving out signs to keep you from being robbed, as robberies seem to be on the uptick all over Southern California, specifically in the San Fernando Valley. We've got another chance right now for you to score your very own Please Don't Rob Me sign. So far, zero houses that have used these signs have been robbed. So just go ahead and do the math on that. Houses without signs getting robbed on a regular basis, zero signs currently being robbed that have a Please Don't Rob Me sign, proving that the robbers appreciate just some common pleasantries, common courtesies.
2: Seems a little on the nose just to say, please don't rob me, but hey, why not? It's not like anything else is working.
0: Right, so that's
2: your
0: true.
2: Your dog isn't working.
0: Nothing, right.
2: Having your doors locked and security cameras, that's not working.
0: So maybe it's as simple as a sign. So if you would like this and you promise to put it in your front yard, and perhaps you've got a lot of people that drive through your street, which also helps get the word out about our show even better. But more importantly, try to keep you and your stuff safe. And if you'd like one of these very limited edition Please Don't Rob Me signs, you can call right now, especially if there's been a crime uptick in your neighborhood. Let us know, and we will get you one of these very limited edition guaranteed. Well, I can't guarantee it, but probably keep your house safe from being robbed.
2: Yeah, and if you end up using it and it works, take a picture and send it to us so that That's we right. can post it and include your address.
0: Yeah, and we do have a couple of criminals that have texted us to say that they would, out of respect for the show, would not rob houses that had a Klein Alley Show, Please Do Not Rob Me sign.
2: Oh, so, yeah, I would love a criminal pledge
0: so if
2: from
0: you,
2: any Klein Alley Show
0: promise
2: criminals.
0: To do that. We got lots to get to this hour, including some bamboozles that are taking place. Speaking of crime, keep you from getting scammed. A lot of controversy that took place yesterday at our Cinco de Mayo event, including involved a pantyhose Greg.
2: Pantyhose Greg was trying to scam the people running the Sound Space event, the new In-N-Out Burger Sound Space.
0: He snuck in and apparently was getting thrown out, and then he said, do you guys know who I am? And they said, no. And he said, I'm Pantyhose Greg. And they said, we still don't know who you are. And then someone finally that worked there that listens to our show was like, that's Pantyhose Greg.
2: It is Pantyhose
0: so
2: Greg.
0: So throw him out of here. So they still threw him out,
2: Didn't he try to hop the fence with the planters to try and get tacos?
0: I think he jumped over some planters to eat or something like that. I walked in the middle of the scene as it was happening. Hold on. Jake said he left a message on the goat line.
2: Pantyhose Greg did?
0: About something.
2: It's funny because during the event, too, people were warning me about Pantyhose Greg. They were like, oh my gosh, it's so great to see you. I'm so glad I'm here. By the way, Pantyhose Greg is walking up. He's walking up. He's walking up right behind you. Yeah, look alive. He turned around, he's like, hey!
0: Yeah, he kept trying to... It's weird. He was carrying around a Brugger's bagels bag, but in. He claimed
2: he was eating the wrong food in all the wrong places.
0: But he didn't have bagels in there. He said it was the bag he was carrying his pantyhose around in case he was going to put them on later.
2: And Jake, you got mad at Greg, didn't you?
6: Yeah, he tried to feed Kibby a chip.
0: Oh, that's
2: it's a big no-no for Jake.
0: Yeah, Jake does not like.
6: It's also bad for dogs.
0: Right, Jake got real mad when don't try to feed his dog. So Penny
2: gets real upset.
0: What's this? He left a message about something here, Jake. I haven't listened to all these on the goat line yet. But what was it about?
6: A variety of things, but he goes on to eventually mention how he was trying to smoke you out, and you wanted to smoke with him because you're a little bitch.
2: Greg Cinco de Mayo.
0: Yeah, here's play that. This is Pantyhose Greg from yesterday. He was a real mess at our.
8: Line and Alley, Pantyhose Greg here. Well after midnight, and I am super stoned and loving every second of it. Let me tell you, okay? Hey. Nice seeing you guys at the Shindig, the Secret of Miles.
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1: I did have a few scoozes. I was very busy at one point. I had to talk to some salesmen. And then I said, Greg, I would love to smoke with you at some point, but I don't really want to put
2: don't
1: this.
2: Don't lie.
1: This thing, he was like sucking on it like a pacifier. Oh. And he was... And he goes, Klein, put this in your mouth, man.
2: And it's funny because we said hi to everybody and said, yeah, Blind Charlie's here. Everyone's like, woo! And we got One Arm Gary's here. Woo! Second Aunt Cindy here is woo! And we've got Pantyhose Greg. And everyone was like, yeah. It was so lukewarm.
1: He didn't really get the reaction. But I think
2: he was
1: people...
2: like, come on!
1: Yeah.
2: No respect for Pantyhose Greg.
1: I don't get it. I'm sorry. There's a lot of people on the phone that are demanding their please don't rob me signs.
2: Oh, great.
1: Including someone who has just had their bike and surfboard stolen. So we're going to take these calls and help save society after this on K-Rock.
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1: K-Rock, we are Klein Alley Show. In case you're wondering, that was Temper City called Self-Aware on K-Rock. Let's say good morning to Lisa, who needs us to give her some home security. Lisa, what's going on? You're in Burbank?
5: Hey, good morning, Sweetie.
1: Hey, what's happening in Burbank?
5: Hey, so the parking garage got broken into, and fortunately, my car is old Zeph, so they didn't touch it, but the car next to me had their window broken into, smashed.
1: Where would you put the sign if we give you one of these Please Don't Rob Me Klein Alley Show signs, where the most amount of people would see it?
5: I would put it right in my window, right in my front window.
2: Where you live or the car window?
5: No, where I live.
2: Nice.
1: Oh, good.
5: More people would see it that way.
1: Okay, hold on 1 second. Get that woman a sign, please. And Damon on K-Rock, what's going on? You just got robbed? Hello?
2: Did they take your phone?
1: Yeah, they took his phone. All right, give Damon his phone back. He's on the radio. He's blowing it. What's up, Damon?
6: Oh. Sorry, is it? Wait, you said Damon? This is Jaden.
2: Oh, great.
1: God damn it. That's our fault, dude. Sorry. What's up, Jaden?
6: You got my name wrong, man. It's okay.
1: I know what
2: all
1: I
2: right.
1: did. I
2: I'm
1: know.
2: Sorry. It's I know. A lot of mistake.
1: I'm being fed bad wait, intel. Let's start this whole thing again. Hello.
2: Want to sign or not?
6: Okay. Let's start over. Good morning.
1: Hi, Jaden. Hi, Jaden. Welcome to the show.
6: How are you?
1: Not good anymore now, to be honest.
2: How are you?
1: What's going on?
6: Well, me neither, because somebody stole my bike and surfboard.
1: Where are you in Southern California?
6: Yeah, we're out here in Venice Beach.
1: Venice. Okay, hold on. Let me get you. Do you have a front lawn that you could put the sign in to keep the criminals away?
6: Yeah, I hope so. I need two signs. I need another sign because my apartment got broken into, actually, also. So it got broken into by ants, and they stole all my crumbs.
1: Oh, man.
2: Oh, Jesus.
1: He's doing comedy. Nice. Jake, is this Jake? Is this Jake?
7: No.
2: Yeah, no, no.
1: All right, that guy gets no sign. Take the sign back from Jaden. We got to take a break when
2: Let's
1: get back.
2: Scratch off the don't.
1: There's
2: there's
1: Bamboozle to get to, and then it's Mother's Day card time. It's time for us to redo some of the least funny Mother's Day cards we could find, which, by the way, reminder, it's on Sunday. If you got to get a card to a mom who doesn't live in Southern California, you got to ship it across the country. I recommend you do that
2: today,
1: because if not, it won't get there, and then you'll get that mom guilt for an entire year. Oof. So we will break down some of these Mother's Day cards with some Mother's Day card redos after this on K-Rock.
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1: K-Rock, Klein Alley Show. Believe of all of the greeting cards that are purchased every year, I think Mother's Day cards are purchased the most because...
2: it's the biggest section right now at Target.
1: It takes over, it dominates, and now it's not just regular cards for regular moms, it's cards for stepmoms. They figured out a way to work grandmas in the mix. They got the dog moms in there as well. They got the second or third mom, if you've been... they figured out a way to expand this concept so that you don't have a reason to not buy at least two, three cards.
2: I had to buy 6 cards.
1: Jesus
2: when
1: Christ.
2: I was at Target.
1: It's not
2: luckily
1: cheap anymore,
2: I gave
1: either.
2: Myself a discount, but
1: oh, what does that mean?
2: I gave myself a buy 3 get 1 discount.
8: Oh, a 5-finger discount?
2: Oh, yeah.
1: How'd you do that?
2: Well, you just tuck one of the cards into another card.

0: You're admitting right now to stealing from Target?
1: No. Let's move
2: Why don't you
1: on.
2: just go to the Dollar Tree?
1: I wasn't at the Dollar Tree. I wasn't near that.
2: Well, I understand, but why not just go to the Dollar Tree?
1: So you can turn any Target into a Dollar Tree.
2: Oh, man. Okay.
0: You can turn any car
1: more
0: store
1: of a selection
0: into it. That's a good takeaway from today's show. Any place could be a Dollar Tree if you steal enough cards.
1: Exactly.
0: So you said to yourself, I'm going to buy three, but I'm not going to pay the additional $4 for a fourth
1: What if that
0: card?
1: Was like $10.50?
0: Was it one of those music cards?
1: Yes, it's ridiculous.
0: And you bought one of those ones?
1: Well, Wesley picked it out.
0: Which
1: for
0: one
1: his
0: did
1: grandma.
0: You steal? The expensive one?
1: No, it was just whatever one was tucked in. No, I paid for the most expensive one, and for doing that, I gave myself a discount on the other one.
2: So you stole about what, $25 worth of merchandise?
1: No, probably closer to ten. $10, yeah, ten, yeah. It was $33 for six cards. Probably would have been $50.
3: Wow. You stole one car. One car was $10. You stole it?
0: Stole two.
1: No, I stole two, but the $10 one I paid for, guys.
3: So you bought three and stole two?
1: No, I bought four and stole two.
0: Just want to make sure that we have that clean for the legal proceedings to follow. So,
1: buy three,
2: send that
1: get
2: over
1: one free.
2: Down to, which Target was this?
0: Yeah.
1: The Target I got hit at in the parking lot.
2: Okay. So, what time were you there?
1: No.
2: Let's get the surveillance
1: We're not
2: going to
1: be. I don't remember.
0: You know, these are great videos. This is like the same way that everyone steals stuff at the self-checkout.
1: You can't even tell.
0: Well,
1: it was already tucked in there.
0: If we rat you out and go there with this audio, we can tell.
2: That'd be so great.
1: Come on, guys. It's Mother's Day.
2: Let's do it, dude.
0: Johnny, you got to go to this Target later and play this audio for whoever's working there as manager.
4: Sir, yes, sir.
1: No.
4: It's in Agora Hills. Agora Hills.
1: It's not. There.
2: Do it, Johnny.
0: Johnny, you gotta
1: Don't
0: go there.
1: Do it.
4: Yes, sir.
1: I will deny hilarious. Everything.
0: And we gotta find so the footage funny. Of Allie
2: yeah,
0: with a kid
2: totally.
0: In the cart scanning cards and looking around
1: no,
0: all nervously.
1: No, and I let him scan because it's fun.
0: Oh, because right, because they won't press charges against him.
3: He's a
0: smart.
1: He's the one who didn't scan well, it. It's his fault.
0: Hey, you dumb kid! You gotta take the cards out. Anyway, there's a card. Once you buy them or steal them,
1: all joking aside,
0: they've got terrible jokes inside of them, and that's why we try to do some greeting card remixes here to get you ready. Because sometimes the cards you pay for just ain't worth the dollars, which is why Ellie steals them. So we got to come up with better jokes for the inside. And it's Mother's Day, so you got to send something out and better get it out today or else it won't get there by Sunday. Here we go. This first card, Ellie, has a cup of tea, like a mug of tea on the outside of it. And the tea, as you can tell, it's a lady tea because it's got eyelashes on the front of the mug. And it's got its arms raised in the sky, like victoriously. It's a cup of tea kind of doing this thing. And then there's a couple of jokes that any mom would appreciate. And if your mom's identity or hobby is drinking tea, then this is probably the card for her. But what is the terrible joke waiting once
1: so
0: you
1: I,
0: look at the cup of tea? And I have the actual joke here.
1: I think it's going to be a play on like a basic bitch phrase about spilling the tea.
0: Mm-hmm.
1: I think it's going to be like, we're spilling the tea. You're awesome. Happy Mother's Day.
0: Okay, got it. A spilling the tea joke.
1: Yes.
0: That would be pretty unfunny.
1: Like moms love spilling tea.
0: They do love spilling tea. That's their favorite thing to do.
1: And just getting a break.
0: Omar, what do you think this hilarious card says that has the cup of tea on the front of it?
2: I know you like tea bags, but I love your fun bags.
1: Oh, nice.
0: It's a very aggressive card to send to your own mom. That would be
1: no wonder the cup of tea is so victorious looking.
2: Yeah, right?
1: It's got them fun bags.
0: Jake, once again, it's a cup of tea. There's got to be something funny there because they're charging $6 for this card. So what is inside?
3: Yeah, I think it's going to be something about tea bags.
1: That's your joke?
3: I mean, I don't know. Thanks for taking Dad's tea bags.
0: Thanks for taking Dad's tea bags.
1: I don't think that's how babies are made.
0: Jake doesn't know that.
3: What?
1: You think people just keep tea bagging until they get pregnant?
0: They couldn't figure out...
3: That's what I was taught.
0: They couldn't figure out how to settle between two bad jokes, so they included both of them.
1: Oh.
0: And it starts with, you're a... terrific mom, spelled T-E-A, and then you open it and it says, hope you have a brutiful Mother's Day.
1: Ooh, damn.
0: And those are good. Terrible. They should find the person that wrote this card and pour hot tea on their genitals.
1: As someone who is a mother, I would be offended if I received that card from
0: Comedically,
1: somebody.
0: Comedically, you'd be offended.
1: Yes.
0: But some mom is probably going to laugh. Some mom heard this right now and goes, that's so funny. I'd
1: or they
0: that
1: just
0: card.
1: Go, I just loved getting a card. Thank you. Any card, literally any piece of paper will make me feel appreciated.
0: I mean, if that card doesn't have a gift card in there or cash, that is a real waste of a day right
1: burn
0: there.
1: Burn it.
0: You really should burn that thing. All right, moving on.
1: What's next?
0: This is a Mother's Day card that you could purchase this year. And in honor of the Taco Tuesday that we just celebrated, Cinco de Mayo, this one has two tacos on the front. I think one of them, I can't tell if they're both kid tacos or maybe one's a mom taco and one's a kid taco. They're the same size, and they didn't do anything to make it clear. But basically,
1: they're gender nooch tacos?
0: I think they're gender nooch tacos. One of them has the eyes open, one of them has the eyes closed. And there's a lot of hearts around the tacos. They look like they have their arms open, like they're trying to hug each other, maybe. Mm. And what do you think? What do you think the hilarious phrase is with this card?
1: So I think that they look the same because it's like a from both of us card. So I think they are siblings. And I think inside it's going to say, let us be the first to wish you a happy Mother's Day.
0: Oh, yeah. There is lettuce in both of these tacos.
1: Lettuce. Yeah, it's from us.
0: So it's a lettuce joke.
1: Mm-hmm.
0: That would be a pretty bad one. Jake?
3: Thanks for taking Dad's sour cream.
1: Ugh,
0: oh, my God. Every time, it's just the same stupid punchline.
3: What are you talking about? That's different.
0: Last
1: one was tea bags, and now it's sour cream.
3: It's a sour cream this time.
0: It's so unfunny.
1: Okay. I'm starting to like the punny ones better.
0: Yeah, Jake's, yours are worse than the actual card writers.
3: What are you talking about? It's good stuff.
0: Omar?
2: Yeah, I think maybe open it up and it's going to say, thanks for letting us come out of your pink taco.
1: Oh, God.
2: And there's like a big pink taco or just a picture of a vajayjay in there.
0: Okay.
1: Oh, like a not a cartoon one or a regular one?
2: Just a regular one.
1: Oh, okay.
3: Just a picture.
0: Thanks for letting us come out of your
3: photo.
1: Well, thank you, honey. This is very graphic.
0: And then the kid traces their hand underneath it. All right. Well, no one's right here. First, it
1: no
0: says,
1: one's right. Wow, what a shocker.
0: It says Taco about an amazing mom.
1: Ball.
0: You're supremely loved.
1: Oh, Taco Supreme.
0: I guess it's a Taco Supreme joke on Mother's Day. So this is
1: it is kind of related to sour cream.
0: Kind of. P.S. Thanks for taking Dad's sour cream, it says.
1: Picture of it.
0: I can't believe it's there. All right, this is the last one. Clearly, we're not good at the Mother's Day card remix.
1: That's why we're not selling them.
0: All right, this one, I think, is the most relatable one for any mom. On the front of the card, it's got 2 feet. Freshly manicured. Is it manicured or pedicured?
1: That would be a pedicure.
0: Freshly pedicured feet that have that are in flip-flops, pink toenails, and it says, Happy Mother's Day, put your feet up on the front. Then you open it, and that's where the funny comes, clearly, as we've proven. So once again, the front of the card, Happy Mother's Day, put your feet up, and it's 2 feet. And when you open it
1: Sorry, we're not splurging for callus removal.
0: Okay, sorry, we're not splurging for callus removal. That's Allie's guess for the inside. Omar, what do you think it says?
2: This card was meant for Quentin Tarantino.
0: He does like feet.
1: He loves feet.
0: That'd be a very funny card. Oh, man, I'd F those feet. That's a great thing to say.
1: Put your feet up. I'd F those feet. Loved.
0: Happy Mother's Day. Put your feet up. And then take them down and clean up the mess you made on the wall with your feet. Jake, what does it say?
3: Thanks for taking Dad's foot long.
1: Ew, God. Will you stop with the same thing?
0: Jake, it's like unfunny.
2: It's not only pervy, but gross.
3: Yeah, these are all very
1: different.
3: Funny.
0: These are all gross.
3: You should be proud of your father. He has a huge dong.
1: Why is this all celebrating the dad? I'm just thanking her for taking it. Not a celebration of mothers.
0: So you open up
3: the
0: card,
3: good job.
0: And it says, "Thanks for taking Dad's foot long."
3: That's what it says.
1: I love the hot dog. What does it say, really?
0: It says, "I love the hot dog." It says, "Today's to-do list: nothing."
1: Oh, cute.
0: Enjoy every second.
1: By the way, that's not true. She definitely has things on her to-do list.
0: Oh yeah, always. So there you have it. Some Mother's Day cards you could actually buy. Oh, man, that was tragic. We'll do some takeaways from today's show after another song or two on the world-famous KROQ. Good morning.
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3: There's a new obesity standard in this country, and what percentage of American adults are currently obese?
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1: Hi, this is Julia Wolf, and this is my new song, In My Room. 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

0: I don't know if it's today or tomorrow, Allie, but you get your news later today. Or you get your news tomorrow on the show. When does it happen?
1: Today. It's going to be today before EOD.
0: Before EOD?
1: Yes.
0: Johnny, you know what EOD is. We taught Johnny that. He had no idea. EOD, Johnny?
2: I'm here. EOD means end of day.
0: There we go.
1: There you go.
0: You didn't know that for a while.
1: No, they said I left the Viva Klein Alley show event, went straight to the place to get my blood drawn, and they said the results should be in around 3 or 4 p.m.
3: How you feeling? Are you feeling knocked up?
1: I don't know, man. I feel all over the place. I feel like one minute I'm like, oh, I definitely feel like there's something different, and I feel like it's going to be positive. And then there's another moment where I'm like, I feel nothing. I feel it's going to be negative. That's so depressing. I feel like it's my fault. It's just a lot of emotional up. Thank you. A lot of emotional up and downs. Well, it's because, Omar, it's like, look at all the things.
0: As long as you remember those words, Father Omar Khan, it is your fault.
1: I'm glad I paid my therapist to tell me that it's not my fault for 50 minutes yesterday, only to have Omar tell me the opposite.
0: But as of yesterday, you believe that there's a 70% chance that
1: you will find out today
0: that you are pregnant. 70% chance.
1: Right. But you know my luck.
0: Right.
1: It's not good.
0: You don't have good luck.
1: I really don't.
0: But some would argue that getting pregnant is the worst of the lucks.
1: So whatever is the worst outcome is what will happen today.
0: It's so funny if you think about the waiting to find out if you're pregnant or not. Because for some people that really, really, truly want this, there is nothing that makes them more excited than finding out you're pregnant. And on the flip side, for people that are not trying to get pregnant, there is nothing worse than finding out.
3: The worst news ever.
1: There's so much hope on either side.
0: Right. It is so much hope. There's that, you know, at least for the regular breeders like myself, the heteros, it's peeing on a stick and waiting around for 2 minutes and then having to figure out what two lines versus three lines versus one line versus frowny face means.
1: And I could have done that, but I didn't want to find out via stick.
0: Why is that?
1: I want someone to tell me. I just don't want to look down at a stick and be sad that there's only one line instead of two, or a plus sign or minus sign.
2: What if you get like a talking stick?
1: No, I want the doctor to just tell me. I want someone to verbally tell me.
0: Why is that? Because you have a hard time reading the line, the two line, one line?
1: Because I'm a dumb woman and I can't tell.
0: No, because...
3: How'd you find out the first time?
1: The very first time when I did get pregnant, it was a pee stick. But then
0: maybe that's
1: good
0: luck.
1: No, because then I had four more times after that where I pee sticked and it was nothing. A whole lot of nothing.
0: And did you go high end pee stick or did you go store brand
1: generic?
3: Look at me.
0: You went dollar store pee stick?
3: Yeah.
2: It was just a stick.
0: Just a stick.
1: It was clear blue, but it was spelled
3: B-L-O-O. Why is this not working?
0: I found the stick outside in my yard.
1: I just peed on a stick.
0: So maybe you were pregnant all those times. You didn't realize the system.
1: No, I think I just want it to be more, I would rather some, like yesterday I could have gone to a different place to get my blood drawn and actually gotten the results same day, but then you're just opening an email. I don't want to just read positive or negative. I want someone to just tell me. And I'm willing to wait for that. Because I feel like we've been moving the ball down the field this whole time, right? Now the ball was in the end zone. I was open. There was nobody covering me. All I have to do is catch the damn thing.
0: Right. As someone pointed on the text line, it's peanut butter baby day. According to the euphemism that you heard, that your vagina is like a giant peanut butter sandwich.
1: Right, exactly.
0: And all they had to do is get that piece of sand in there.
1: And if it's not positive, then what a loser am I?
0: Yeah,
1: That I missed that up, I mean, that I couldn't pull it in.
0: Let me just say
4: this. Loser.
1: Thanks.
0: Vanessa.
4: That wasn't me.
0: It sounded like you. She's in a moment of telling us.
3: It was you.
0: Allie, say what you're thinking again, and hopefully Vanessa can keep her thoughts to herself. Say it again.
1: I'm just saying, if it's negative, how can I not blame myself or tell myself that it's not my fault?
4: Loser.
1: Bell.
0: Okay.
4: No, it's not your fault. It's science.
0: Okay. I think it's going to be great.
1: Well.
0: And I think whatever is meant to happen will happen.
1: Yeah, and I think yesterday I had to go through the reality. I had to basically go through the, it's negative. That's what happened. That sucks. I'm mad. I'm sad. I have to do this all over again. I have to put shots in my ass again. Okay. I had to basically process that just to protect myself, I think, from the results today.
0: And I do want to say, because we make a lot of jokes on the show in between Vanessa calling you a loser, but the fact that you are being so open about this is I find it to be admirable, Allie.
1: Yeah, thank you.
0: Because I know that this is something that, all kidding aside, is a real deal situation that you have been thinking about for years.
1: Yeah, and I don't regret talking about it, because I've heard from so many people who have gone through it, or know people who have gone through it, or just in general had trouble on their own, or did it alone and did it through IVF. It's been really great to talk about that, because I don't think a lot of people do talk about it. They just keep it to themselves because it is so hard, and because a lot of people don't understand the process and can't really relate to it necessarily. So you just feel like, oh, I got to keep it all in, and I'll only share when there's something good to share.
0: Right.
1: And I might share tomorrow that it was not something good.
0: Right.
4: And oh my gosh.
1: And that's part of that process.
0: Vanessa, stop it. Vanessa, stop.
1: You are just throwing me up against a wall like a puppy.
0: Stop calling Allie a loser. She's sharing. So much right now. God, I'm so sorry. But thank you.
1: You're welcome.
0: And I speak on behalf of all of the people. And I see the comments on the
1: Instagram. Oh my gosh, it was so nice hearing from people in person yesterday.
0: Yeah. So anyway, we'll take a quick break. Anything else, Vanessa, you want to add to this? Or are you tapped out now? Because this has been Allie's sharing a lot, and you're really making her feel bad.
4: Unicorn, okay. Unicorn.
0: All right, we'll stop.
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0: great at my house. Wasn't sure exactly how badly it would go over. And for those of you that have no hair, you're bald, or you shave your head on a regular basis, say no big deal. It's not a big deal. Of all the things we've done, I think I've done way worse stuff on the show. Pierce the nipple, you know, a variety
1: of
0: other...
1: But that's temporary. And
0: well,
1: not
0: this
1: visible.
0: Is temporary too, but this is more visible. And yes, I'm hiding under a hat right now. But when my wife saw the pictures yesterday that got posted on our Instagram, she was none too happy about it.
1: She screenshotted a picture of your shaved head and sent it to you. How did that feel? I think that was your first time seeing your own head.
0: Yeah, that was that's how it was revealed to me, and I could tell she was not happy about it for a lot of reasons, but mostly because she was trying to be protective of our daughter, who had made me swear that I would never shave my head because she said it would be cringe and embarrassing.
1: Yeah, and I know that that's hard for a young child.
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1: Conversation. It happened late in the show yesterday. You probably missed it because it was way after 10 o'clock, but you just give you a sense of what I walked into yesterday when I got home.
2: Yeah, you got Vanessa as a backup.
3: I got you.
4: Not really in the mood,
1: Thomas. Do you have anything you'd like to say good about the haircut?
4: No, I mean, you're clearly going through a midlife crisis, Kevin.
1: First of all, let me just tell you.
4: You wanted to get your head shaved, so you came up with this idea.
5: Whoa.
4: For the radio.
1: I didn't want to get my head.
4: You could do it.
1: I didn't.
4: You've been talking about shaving your head forever, and you told me and your daughter that you were not going to do it. You promised her.
5: Well, that's
4: so
5: just...
4: now she can't trust you.
6: Oh, that's why you bitched out on the Clippers or the guards.
5: Oh, wow. We didn't know about all that.
1: Vanessa.
3: Hi, Daniel.
4: I want you to know. So upset. You promised her.
5: Why would you promise that? You knew that you were going to get your head shaved.
1: I didn't think we were going to do it.
4: She already has a hard time trusting people.
1: I didn't think we were going to do it, to be honest.
4: We had this segment planned, Kevin.
1: I know. We didn't. I didn't know it was going to happen.
4: And it was your idea, the segment.
1: It was not my idea. It was Jake's idea.
3: It was Jake's idea.
1: Thank you, Vanessa.
6: No, it was Claude's idea.
4: No, it was his.
1: He's been
4: talking about shaving his head for months now, and then conveniently that happened. I don't know.
5: You're going to have to get a wig now.
6: Let's do it again with a guard off.
4: She's going to be so upset. That's your daughter. You promised her.
5: You have to get one of those like Guy Fieri wigs. Just the top.
1: I'll wear a Rastafarian hat with dreads.
3: Danielle, honestly,
4: Kevin. She looks up to both of us for honesty and trust.
1: Both of us.
5: Vanessa, go ahead.
1: It
5: does look good, though.
3: I was going to say, I think when Olivia sees it in person, she's not going to freak out. I promise. It does not look bad at all. I can talk
4: Clearly
3: to her.
4: Clearly, you don't know our daughter.
3: Yeah, I kind of know her a little. I know she's a little scared.
5: You guys read the same books.
1: Yeah, they read the same books. They both read. They like the same stuff. But are you mad, like really mad, or just not real, like pretend mad?
4: I'm upset because you... promised me and Olivia something, Olivia.
1: Do you know Jake's cousin died in the line of duty, and I did this for Jake?
4: Kevin, who struggles with trust issues to begin with. So why would you do that?
5: Yeah, I don't know why you'd promise that.
6: Yeah, you promise you shave your head and you use
5: a guard. Why you promise us
4: At
5: different
4: least
5: things?
4: Don't promise her, like...
5: Don't promise things.
1: This isn't technically shaved. It's a number one.
4: Kevin, it's not right. So why don't you own up to it, okay?
6: And shave the whole thing.
1: Jake, shut up. Just shut up, Jake. Happy Cinco de Mayo.
4: You can't get away with doing that stuff to her.
1: So anyway, Allie, the call went on a little bit longer than that. Mm-hmm. But I just wanted to point out, because Vanessa made the point that she thinks that when my daughter saw the hair for the first time... She would like it. And this was her seeing the hair for the first time. What's the biggest problem, Olivia, with the way it
3: looks? Your appearance!
1: So Vanessa was wrong about that.
5: Yeah, I actually, listening back to that, I didn't catch the first time Vanessa said that she was a little scared of your daughter.
1: Yes.
3: She's scary.
1: Yes. And that's not even Bruiser.
5: No, she's scared in a different way.
1: That's the non-scary one. So
5: did you promise anything new to make up for this? Because I think you mentioned you were going to buy her a squishy to make it better.
1: I did get her a squishy, but it was not apparently the right one. It was not a Neato squishy, so it was pretty much useless.
5: Yeah, that's the big one.
1: I apparently bought a knockoff.
5: Yeah.
1: So it made it
5: worse.
1: You have
5: a knockoff haircut and a knockoff squishy. Congratulations, Dad of the Year.
1: However your day went yesterday, I assure you that it probably went better than mine.
5: Your Father's Day is going to suck.
1: You know, it's interesting you say that, because what the daughter said yesterday was, you know how you've ruined Mom's week leading up to Mother's Day? Just wait till you see what we do for you leading up to Father's Day.
5: Wow, they're already planting the seeds.
1: Yeah. Now, I will point out that even though she hated it, Bruiser was a big fan of the haircut.
3: Tell me.
1: No, no.

0: I don't need her
1: tell
0: to know.
1: Tell me. Tell me, Olivia.
0: You don't need to tell her.
1: Olivia, got you
2: left. I'm the one that's upset.
1: Tell.
0: I did something.
1: What?
2: He's never doing it again.
1: Good boy.
3: Oh my God.
0: She
4: said
0: I
4: look tough.
0: She says I was a good boy, and she was very happy about it.
1: Good boy.
5: And he's never doing it again. Repeat me.
6: Do you like it?
1: They did Blind Charlie do it?
0: Yeah.
7: Did Blind Charlie
1: do it that good?
0: Yeah, Blind Charlie did this. What do you think?
1: Yay.
0: So
1: yay.
0: She was a fan.
3: She's like relishing in her sister's misery.
7: I think, Klein, she accepted you. I think you're a made man.
0: I'm finally in the mafia. It's all I ever wanted was to be made.
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0: K-Rock, Klein Alley Show. They say that everyone should know how to play at least one song or at least part of one song on a guitar. But if you have a friend that's a guitar player, you know that they're always looking forward to a camping trip so they can bring their guitar and force everyone to listen to their one Pearl Jam song they can play. And then there's people that are actually decent at it. Like Johnny's kind of an idiot. I mean, he's definitely an idiot, but he's also kind of an idiot savant when it comes to hearing stuff and being able to replay it on the guitar.
1: Yeah, he's got a good ear, so he can listen to a riff and then kind of pick it out on a guitar, which is not something everybody can do. But everyone has that one song that they've practiced on. Even if they practiced guitar and then gave up 6 months in, that's etched in their memory. So if they go to a guitar shop, they got to play it.
0: Johnny, where's your guitar? You have your guitar here? Hold on. Johnny's bringing in his acoustic right now because Johnny claims that this list is very accurate. He used to work at a guitar center. He says every day it's people that are constantly coming in there and picking up a guitar and pretty much playing the same riffs over and over and over again.
2: Yeah, they got their same list of riffs that they just come in. Every guitar, every amplifier combo, they'll just test it out. Same riff.
0: And
2: time.
0: They have their one song that they do. And the list that was released, I think, yesterday is rather interesting, Allie, because there's some on here that I don't think will be a surprise to you just because they're good riffs. But when people learn a riff, they want to play it and they think that, you know, oh, a lot of them, Johnny, they're never going to buy the guitar. They just want to go ahead and try good guitars.
2: Exactly, yeah. They'll ask for like the $4,000 guitar and they'll just play their little like crappy riff and then they'll give it right back.
0: So the
3: why is it crappy?
2: Because they're learning how to play and they sound like all like stuttery.
3: Just learning.
2: And
3: got it.
2: Yeah,
3: got
2: it's
3: it.
2: Like, okay. Bro, you're a beginner. You should not be getting that $3,000 guitar.
0: Some of these I think are not going to be surprising to you. Others, and Jake, you'll be thrilled to know that a Tool song has made the list.
4: Goddamn right it is.
1: No. Get me out of that guitar center ASAP.
0: Yeah, so I would imagine that's probably most of the employees going, but the Tool Schism is one of the most played riffs. People like to come in there and go ahead and noodle around with some Tool Schism.
1: Hearing this played badly has got to be excruciating.
0: Yeah, but it's
1: it's so repetitive.
3: It's
0: Jake, it's like bat signal for Jake. He just comes running.
1: Schism, someone say schism. Schism, bro. Spiral out.
0: Spiral out. Spiral in.
1: Spiral in and out.
0: Johnny, you can play that one?
2: No, that's a bass song.
0: Oh, you couldn't play that one.
2: Yeah, so that would always play in the bass room, and you could always hear like three guys like...
0: What did the guys look like they were doing it?
2: Long beards tied up with like little hair ties, and they had long ponytails.
0: Yeah.
2: And
1: there's always... so many hair bands.
0: Yeah, there is. I'll tell
4: it's
0: you.
4: Cool.
0: I don't think there's more ponytails on the planet than like either like a girl's ballet class or a
1: totally.
0: Guitar center.
1: Oh, yeah. And there will be people that have both on the beard and the hair.
0: Yeah, the double pony.
1: Multiple hair ties going down.
2: I had three guys at my job who had ponytails. One guy was named Stryker. The other one was John. Shout out Big John. And Lenny.
0: And Lenny. And I'm surprised that you were allowed to work there without a ponytail. Did they tell you to get a ponytail?
1: They're like, it'll come in time.
0: Yeah, you'll earn, you got to
1: earn
0: your
1: ready.
0: Pony.
1: When you're
2: ready. I wish. No, I was actually short-haired back then.
0: Nirvana, Come As You Are is the number 9 most played riff at guitar centers. So people like to go in there and play some Nirvana.
1: You know, yeah.
0: And I don't know if these are like early songs people learn. Or if it's something that, so they're just doing this. And these guys who work there just hear it all

0: Yeah. So that's that nonstop. All day long.
1: I think last time I went to a Guitar Center, I tried to play those fake drums.
0: Oh, yeah, the drum keypad?
1: Yeah, and I'm just like...
0: Yeah.
2: That was the worst.
0: You'll be thrilled to know that your doppelganger, Ozzy Osbourne...
1: Yes, Ozzy!
0: ...as the number 8 most played riff at the Guitar Center.
1: Which song of mine is it, Clive?
0: It's Crazy Train. People like to play some Crazy Train.
1: Play it, Johnny!
0: Yeah, that's...
1: Yeah.
3: Oh, no.
0: Really? Oh, man.
1: I just went in.
0: Yeah.
1: And I showed up every time this played.
0: You should wait behind. You should just wait at a Guitar Center for someone to play. Then you just emerge. You bring your own little fog machine. You emerge and start singing.
1: With a cape.
0: Yeah. And everyone's like, oh, no.
1: Play that train. Isn't this what you made me sing karaoke of and I didn't even know the words?
2: You didn't know the lyrics.
0: Oh, I have it. Would you like to hear that?
3: Hey, play it back. Play it back.
0: It's a pretty terrible version of Crazy Train. That's exactly what you did. Here, let's move on.
1: Okay.
0: I could play this one, though. Is people do... I mean, listen, I get it. This is like a... At some point, you're in a good mood. Takes to the stage and it all changes.
1: Thank you!
0: On here, I'm not surprised, but you've got Metallica, Enter Sandman. It's one of the top riffs played at Guitar Center. And I get that one. We moved. John Mayer made the list.
1: Yeah.
3: I'm shocked. I'm not familiar with this.
4: Yeah, that's a rare one, too. I never heard that one in the shop ever.
1: This is...
5: I love this song.
1: Vanessa.
0: Vanessa.
3: Cool. Playing
0: it's like, Vanessa, this is where Vanessa comes running.
5: Yeah.
3: Take it away, Vanessa.
5: Ding, ding.
0: Her and Jake sprinting. Like, Tool's playing and Jake's running, and then this plays and Vanessa goes running. And then you've got, oh, no, here comes Vanessa.
1: Oh, Vanessa, get over here.
0: Spiraling. Nirvana, Smells Like Teen Spirit, no surprise there.
1: Yeah.
0: And then as we get to the top three songs that are most played at Guitar Center by the people that go in there and pick up
1: most
0: the instruments.
1: Played.
0: And I bet you none of these guitars are purchased. They're just played there and put back. White Stripes, Seven Nation Army at 3, which...
1: See, that one I feel like is doable. That's like a slow one.
3: Yeah, Johnny could do that, right?
0: Johnny could do it.
4: Yeah, it's 101.
0: That's Johnny.
4: All day.
0: Yeah. Al, you think you could do it if Johnny gave you the guitar?
1: Not right now, but I could probably figure it out during the commercial break.
0: Guns N' Roses, Sweet Child of Mine is...
1: Yeah.
3: Oh, that's a classic.
1: This is my favorite on the list.
0: I agree.
1: I never get sick of this.
0: I bet if you work at a Guitar Center, you would.
4: Yeah, you do.
1: Really?
0: Johnny says this one, he thinks is like the most... Because everyone wants to be like Slash.
4: Every day they would come in and they would chop it up so bad.
1: Yeah.
4: You just hear...
0: Oh, really?
4: And they swear they're
1: eating. And then they're like, not today. I'm not going to buy this today.
0: The number one most played riff at Guitar Centers is Metallica, Master of Puppets. Everyone wants to rock. And Johnny claims that when he worked there, the ones who didn't make the list but were the most played riffs were what? There was a Blink song you said?
4: Yeah, everybody would always come in and play Damn It by Blink-182.
0: Right.
4: Or they play Teen Spirit, In Bloom by Nirvana. Every day.
0: Well, there you have it.
4: They would sing too. They would.
0: Oh boy!
1: I want to just go in there and sing and not even play.
0: That'd be so great.
1: Just go up to the microphones. Master. Okay, that's a good one. What about this one? Master.
0: We got.
4: That's the next challenge.
0: We gotta shoot a video of you testing out the mics at Guitar Center that are not plugged in.
1: No, that's not like a
0: Oh, man. We got to wait for people to go in. As soon as they start playing, you just sing behind them.
1: Aye, aye, aye.
0: All right. Quick break. Back with more show next.
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0: Let's go ahead and meet a couple. Their relationship hangs in the balance, and you have jury duty today. So if you need to get out of anything, you can just go ahead and say, sorry, I had jury duty. I forgot about it. It's time for petty claims court. Let's hit it.
1: In the legal system, cases are tried from Supreme Courts to small claims court. But what about stuff that's too small for small claims court? This is petty claims court.
0: Some of the submissions we received this week before we meet this couple are from Wonder Myrtle 86, who says, my husband turns on all the lights in the house at all times. That's usually a fight that people get into. Plays with hair while at the dinner table. Don't like that. When it's time to head to bed, my boyfriend heads to the kitchen to have something sweet.
2: So every time, new sweet treat.
0: Every time when they're about to go up, quick stop over at the fridge for something sweet. And that is, bothers them, eats food, and then replaces it with knockoff versions, thinking that I won't know the difference. Oh, that's a bad
2: that's
0: one
2: smart.
0: As well.
2: You know, what I don't like is when the person says, I'll be up in a minute, and then they're never there.
0: Never up in a minute.
2: And then I can't fall asleep because I'm like, she said she'd be up in a minute.
0: Right.
2: But where is she?
0: But I thought
2: it's been like 10 minutes.
0: You and your wife go to bed at different times every day.
2: We usually do, yeah. But this is mainly on the weekends. It'll be like, yeah, I'll be right up. And I'm like, okay. It's not like I'm... If she just said, I'm not going to be coming up soon, I'll be like, all right, I'm just going to fall asleep. But if I'm waiting for something to happen and then it's not happening, it keeps me up.
0: We're going to meet Caesar right now and his fiance. And apparently they are engaged. They've been together for 13 years, but they have not made this official just yet. And I don't know what the issue is, but let's go ahead and say hi to Caesar. Hey, good morning, Caesar. Welcome to K-Rock. Hi.
3: Sweet Dibs. Good morning.
0: Sweet Dibs. What's the issue with your fiance?
3: Oh, man. So she tends to use all the utensils, pretty much all the silverware, all the utensils. So when it comes time for me to go grab something, there is nothing there. Or I have to dig for like a plastic one or something. It drives me nuts. End up having to do dishes before I can even eat my meal.
0: Is she going through more than like one fork? Like, is she someone that overuses utensils for one thing?
3: Yeah.
0: Like,
3: yeah.
0: It's a salad, but she'll go through four different forks for that same salad?
3: Exactly. Uh-huh.
2: Why would you go through that many forks for one salad?
0: We'll have to bring her on to defend herself. So, and out of
3: no
0: curiosity, do you have multiple utensils for four people, or like what servings?
2: Like, if it's just the two of you, is it like four of each?
0: Right. How many utensils do you have in your drawer?
3: No. We have a ton. We have, because, you know, we have the little ones. I mean,
2: oh, okay. So you even got tiny forks and spoons. Have you had to use tiny forks and spoons for your meal?
0: I've had to use tiny spoons.
3: And I call them little bitch spoons or little bitch forks. And basically, yes. Well, that's what we have to use. So it's like when I have to eat a bowl of cereal, I have to use a little bitch spoon, and I'm not able to eat as much.
2: Yeah, it takes so long to eat cereal with one of those tiny spoons.
0: It is sad when I will go to the utensil drawer and all of the good ones are gone. I've actually
2: just empty spaces.
0: Even worse than having to use the little bitch spoon, which is using one of my kids' ones, is using the serving spoon.
2: a giant ladle.
3: I had to do that.
0: Eat cereal before. Right. All right, hold on. We'll bring Cindy on in a moment to defend herself. And just out of curiosity, you guys have been together 13 years. Break down. I know you're engaged right now. How long have you been engaged for?
3: We've been engaged for a little over a year.
2: Is there a plan for a wedding, or is it you just going to string that along?
3: There is. We're just in no rush. We've lived together for 5 years already, and I mean, everything at this point, it just seems like a piece of paper, but we're both in agreement with it. It's not like she's fighting me for it. I'm not fighting for it. We're both okay with it.
2: Yeah, I'm sure she cares.
0: Sure, she feels the same way. Let's bring her on. Hey, Cindy, first of all, welcome to K-Rock. Good morning. You know what you've been accused of, right?
4: Hi, yes. Good morning.
0: Good morning.
4: Yes, I am.
0: And do you feel like you are abusing the silverware so much so that Caesar claims there's never any silverware left for him, so he has to use the, quote, little bitch spoon?
4: Kind of, because I do most of the washing anyway, so I feel like if he washed more dishes, it would make sense that there's more availability.
2: Yes.
0: But he claims you go through multiple utensils
2: in one sitting.
0: Is that happening?
4: I mean, yes. Like, if we have, like, salsa out and sour cream, I won't use the same spoon. I'll have to use a different spoon.
2: Why?
0: No, she's right. You got to keep the sanctity.
4: Yeah, you're cross-contaminating.
0: Yeah, she's absolutely right about that. So if you are putting out, let's say you're doing a taco night, and you've got salsa, sour cream, everything gets its own spoon, and then plus you'll have one, so that's just going to basically clean out your spoons.
3: Exactly.
4: Yes, you use a different spoon for everything.
0: And he's saying
3: you
0: should
3: just
0: use...
3: I'm okay with using one.
0: Yeah.
4: No, not one. You have to use one for each.
2: No, I like using one just for everything, and then you clean it in between with your mouth.
0: Oh, yes, Allie, you are gross.
2: Thank you, Caesar. We should get married.
0: Oh, God damn.
3: Gross bros.
2: Gross bros.
0: Cindy, I, what you're saying makes sense a lot more than
2: what
0: Allie's licking the spoon between servings, which is disgusting. And you will go through all utensils on a daily basis, Cindy, for the most part?
4: I mean, if I have to, then yeah.
2: And do you do any of the cooking, Cindy?
4: I do most of the cooking.
2: So are you using utensils during that process and then getting... Because I will cook and use utensils while I cook and then use those same utensils for dinner. But I imagine you're not doing
4: that. That.
2: Yeah. Mm-hmm. You're getting all new, fresh stuff.
0: Yeah, she doesn't believe in using the same...
4: I think it's kind of gross.
0: Right. You're right. And it is.
5: By the way, Cindy sounds like a smoke show.
0: Yes.
2: I don't know. I just need all different things.
0: Hey, Cindy, I'm with you.
5: You're right.
4: I sound like...
5: Oh, my God.
0: Omar saying you sound hot.
5: Yeah.
0: But that's a compliment. You should take it as such. So, I don't know. Obviously, in a moment, we'll turn this into a jury of your peers, and you'll get to make it. Any points you'd like to make, Cindy, about what you're being accused of now to try to get the jury on your side?
4: I mean, I just feel if he cleans up more, I mean, it'd be easier to get more silverware. And I just don't want to get sick.
2: Is there an issue with the way the dishes are being done? Like, if you're cleaning, are you pick and choosing what you're cleaning when you're in the sink?
4: So, yes.
3: Yes, she's very selective.
2: Because I will do this. If there are certain things I don't really like to wash, I'll leave those things for Katie, and I'll just wash the things that are easy.
3: Tupperware,
0: yeah,
3: pots, pans, and silverware.
0: Yeah.
2: So, she like rattled them off together.
0: Silverware is the grossest thing because it's been in the other people. Like, I don't mind cleaning plates so much, but I don't like touching the silverware because that's been in people's mouths and stuff. It's gross, even though it's your
2: quote, plates
0: family.
2: Are also the easiest thing to clean off. You just do a whoop. It's,
0: right.
2: Then it's in the dishwasher and you feel like you did something.
0: Is there a dishwasher involved in this equation or are you guys a hand wash couple?
4: Hand washing, never had a dishwasher.
0: Okay, so that does change things
2: a little bit.
0: Yeah. Because now it's not like you just go ahead and grab them and go ahead and say, machine, your job. Now so she's got to pick and choose. And it seems
2: those things take more time. The Tupperware, the pots and pans, and the silverware, they take the longest to wash.
0: Are any of you in the place where you live right now? Are you guys at home or are you guys at work?
3: I'm home.
0: What is currently in the sink right now? Just out of curiosity, Caesar. Are there...
3: Oh, I'm walking over right now. Okay, we got two cutting boards. We got a ton of utensils and a few bowls.
0: How many utensils would you say are currently in the sink?
3: Oh, let's see. Well, like somewhere around 10.
6: How many bitch bones?
3: What was that, Jake?
6: It said how many bitch spoons?
3: Oh, bitch spoons. Oh. 1, 2, 3. There's 4 bitch spoons in here.
2: Okay.
0: 4 bitch spoons.
2: That's a healthy amount of bitch spoons.
0: All right. Well, listen, we're going to turn this into the jury in a moment. There's already a lot of questions on the text line for both of you. So
2: 310 said, I agree with Omar that Cindy sounds hot. That should not sway the jury.
0: It's already got Cindy already got my vote.
5: Do you need to get laid?
0: Yeah, I'm voting for Cindy regardless. I don't even remember what the case is about.
5: Caesar, you are losing.
0: My vote is Cindy. 10 seconds closing arguments, then the jury will vote. The first 100 votes will determine who's right, who's wrong. In the case of Caesar accusing his wife Cindy of using far too many utensils, so much so that he never has one, so he has to use the little kid ones, also known as the bitch spoons, and he feels like he can't eat good cereal. He can't even fit more than 2 crunch berries on a little bitch spoon at the same time.
2: Yeah.
0: So, Caesar, you get to go first. 10 seconds closing arguments. Go ahead.
3: All right. So I just think the fact that she uses most of the utensils, you know, maybe try and clean a little bit more. Really can't have a decent meal without any utensils. We're not, you know, we're not animals. We don't eat with our hands every single time. I mean, although it may
0: time
3: be okay with certain meals.
0: Time is up. Cindy, 10 seconds to try to get the jury on your side. Then the voting can begin. Go ahead.
4: I mean, I do most of the cooking, most of the cleaning. He can at least just do the silverware. We don't want to cross-contaminate and get sick. And, yeah.
0: A1Ed's follow-up question is, Cindy, what are you wearing right now?
2: Oh, stop it.
4: Oh, my God.
2: Not appropriate.
0: It's not a 818, that is. I will accept it,
5: you're
0: though.
5: Under oath. You must answer.
0: Yeah.
2: No.
0: Sustained.
2: 805 said my
5: husband.
2: Overruled. Okay, stop it. 805 said my husband uses the same fork and knife combo all day.
0: Oh,
2: so
0: wow.
2: they will, and I've done that before where you just kind of, all right,
0: push
2: that's
0: it off
2: just
0: to the side.
2: I'm just going
0: to
2: put it on the cutting board and I'll pick it up later when I'm ready for my next meal. Meanwhile, the other person said, I'm like Cindy and I use different utensils and I use different spoons for each different portion.
6: I got a question for Cindy. How would you get sick?
4: Ooh. Like if he's sick and I'm not and he's putting the spoon in the sour cream and giving it to, I don't know, it just sounds gross.
2: Yeah, but you guys make
4: also,
2: out.
4: Also, I do want to say I'm a nurse. So.
2: Oh man, sexy. Okay, damn. Now I do want you to answer the what are you wearing question, man. Please.
0: Answer the original question about what you're wearing. Please answer.
4: I'm literally wearing black leggings and a sweater.
2: Oh, cool.
5: Damn.
2: I know. Let's stop.
0: Well, let's go.
2: But
0: I
2: thank
0: can't
2: you for
0: speak.
2: Answering.
0: Get your votes in now.
7: The boomers were groovy. The Gen X were dope. The millennials were legit. And the Gen Z, we're in bad need of a glow-up. 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

0: J-Rock Klein Alley Show. The verdict is officially ready to go. We will read you the results of this petty claims court battle in a moment. Results are final here at K-Rock. We are currently dealing with Caesar and Cindy. They've been together 13 years, lived together for 5 years, currently engaged but not married, which means Cindy is still technically available, gentlemen. A lot of people asking. She is a nurse, and according to Omar, she is hot.
1: According to the text line and the YouTube stream as well.
0: Yeah, everyone is. That is the one vote we've gotten over 100 instantly that Cindy is hot. But that's not what the vote's about. It's about Caesar's accusing her of using way too many utensils every time she does anything, so he's never able to eat any of the food at home with a real adult utensil. He has to use a little bitch spoon.
1: Yeah, but 657 made a good point. If you are in a no-dishwasher situation, whoever is using it is the one cleaning it. So you're responsible for cleaning the stuff that you use.
0: Also, a lot of votes coming through saying that Allie is gross. That's just a vote coming through.
1: Everyone else said, reminder, never eat at Allie's house.
0: Right. Let me quickly just get some of these votes out of the way, and then we will read the verdict. Go ahead. Ian, your vote on this petty claims court.
2: No dirty double dipping. Cindy is innocent and vindicated.
0: All right. Yeah. I mean, she's basically trying to eliminate the cross-contamination dirty double dippers. And she's saying that every spoon belongs to one thing. You don't use the same serving spoon that you'd eat off of. And that's why she's going through a lot of them.
1: Yeah. Then you have 562 who said, I am also a licker.
0: Bobby.
3: Whatever spoon Cindy is
4: using, morning,
3: guys. I would use it.
0: Good morning, Bobby. What's up?
3: For sure.
4: Yeah, I'm like, look, right, Cindy? The hot nurse.
0: Yeah, you're voting for the hot nurse.
1: I'm
0: okay,
1: voting
0: great.
1: For the hot nurse. Okay.
0: Listen, before we get to the verdict, let's get Zeke on. He's the official inside intel of all relationships. Zeke, you're on K-Rock again. It's Petty Claims Court. How do you side before we read the verdict in this battle?
5: Obviously, I'm going with Cindy. You send me that voice. You know, where's the hand?
1: Okay,
5: all right. Other than that, though, my man, if you need to, like, pick up the spoon, you say you're talking about using a bitch spoon. To me, that's just crazy. You just give me feminine vibes. You're supposed to be the man with holding it down, right? If it's dirty, man, just clean it. The girl over here doing all type of stuff, working and all of that, and plus she sound like that, my man. I don't know what's wrong with you. You should have just picked up and cleaned it up. It's not a big deal.
0: All right. Cindy. All right. Thank you, Zeke. Everyone is very much on Cindy's side. Caesar, I don't know if you're feeling confident before Allie reads the official verdict after hearing just some of the general response.
6: Yeah, I think she's winning already just based off of her voice.
0: Cindy, do you like that everyone is in love with you?
7: I'm liking it, I guess, yeah.
0: Okay.
1: Amazing. Well, do I even need
3: to
1: read the...
0: Yeah, I know.
1: That's true. Whatever, another day. Yeah.
0: All right. Cindy the
1: saving
0: hot
1: lives nurse of being hot.
0: Battling Caesar. Allie's have been tabulating votes all over the YouTube, all over the text line, and we have the verdict to share with you. Here we go.
1: I mean, do I even need to read this?
0: Probably not.
6: Right?
1: With like 98% of the vote, it's Cindy.
7: 98?
8: Yeah.
1: Yeah.
0: Cindy, congratulations. You've won in a completely lopsided vote here at Petty Claims Court. And
1: we should all be ashamed of ourselves.
0: And a lot of people are asking to lick the spoon after you use it, which is a weird request from everyone.
3: Hey, do you guys have a DJ for your wedding, by the way?
1: Oh,
0: here we go.
3: I'd like to meet Cindy.
0: Oh, God.
1: Caesar, are you interested in hiring DJ Omar Khan for your wedding?
6: It's DJOmarKhan.com, right?
0: That's right. You get the Cindy discount. Use Cindy 20.
3: Yeah, you get a discount.
6: Yeah, right. Okay. All right, if we get a discount, right. Why not?
0: All right, hold on. Yeah. Let's just say goodbye to Caesar. Caesar, we're going to drop you off this conversation.
1: Bye, Caesar.
0: Bye,
1: Cindy.
0: Hey, Cindy, how you doing? Cindy, you there still?
7: Yeah, I'm still here.
0: Good. We just want to talk to you for a little bit.
3: Yeah, for sure.
1: Well, guys, let's stop perving out. Okay, right. Congratulations, Cindy.
0: Congrats on winning
7: this. Thank you.
0: How would you like to celebrate your victory in petty claims court? Sushi maybe later?
1: Jumping up and down?
0: Tonight?
1: Sorry.
3: You go over the line.
0: Allie, sorry.
7: It's actually Nurses Week, so I told him when I get home today from work, I want dinner.
1: It is Nurses Week. Yes, it's about the nurses.
9: Yeah, shake it.
0: Happy Nurses Week.
7: Yes, happy Nurses Week.
0: The jury needs...
1: He should make you dinner.
0: The jury needs Cindy's Instagram, according to the text.
1: No, you
0: we're
1: don't.
0: Not, we're not doing that.
1: And thank you for all you do, Cindy.
7: Thank you.
0: Cindy, in all seriousness...
1: Guys, we got to go.
0: We got to take a break, but thank you.
3: No.
0: Thank you for joining us.
3: You hear that?
1: Giggle.
7: Yeah, thank you for having me.
1: Oh, stop
0: okay.
1: it.
0: Enough
1: this
0: with that.
1: Is just
0: this is
1: pathetic.
0: Ridiculous. Stop that. Get out of here. Goodbye. Cindy, thank you.
7: thank you.
0: Oh, hold on. Caesar's called back.
1: No, just end it.
0: Tell him we're busy, Vanessa. We don't have time for Caesar.
1: Make up an excuse.
0: Yes, Caesar, hi. You're on K-Rock. Oh, that's Caesar now. Jesus. All right, Cindy, we got to go. Bye.

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1: Yeah! K-Rock. 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
23: Should be an exciting morning here at K-Rock for a variety of reasons. We will get you to Vegas once, maybe even twice, when you hear those blocks of No Doubt, which could start at any moment. So be ready to call and claim those trips. Also, today's the day I think we officially find out if Ali is prego or continuing the journey. That'll be coming up a little bit later this morning. And I will never say the word prego again because I realize what that sounds like after I said it out loud. So, thank you. Someone go ahead and kick me in the throat. We'll get into your ADD news after this on the world famous KRO.
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0: K-Rock, we are Klein Alley Show. We'll find out what's going on in the world in just a moment. But first, something that should put Alley in a good mood for today.
1: Heyo, sweet dude. Longtime vlogger. Hey, by the way, my auto accomplishment for Alley is 69,000. Rip to Tip Bowley. I love you, Dill Pickle. Bye.
0: Tip Bowley mentioned. Didn't think we'd hear about Tip Bowley again.
2: What a throwback. I miss Tip Bowley
0: days. Tip Bowley those were some great days where we had a new phone number for just 24 hours. But 69,000 is a real deal Odo accomplishment, and no one appreciates your Odo accomplishments more than that woman right there, the Odo Queen. If you get them, take a picture, tag us, and send them, or else they're gone. You have like literally 2 seconds to get that picture of your Odo, or else it'll be gone forever.
2: Yeah.
0: You got to get a whole new car and start over again.
2: Got to snap it. It's not safe, but it's worth it.
0: It's not worth it either. Let's get into this, your news.
3: 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It's time for ADD News.
2: So yesterday was a big day for the DEA. There was a massive drug bust yesterday in Southern California. They were probably planning this one for a long time.
0: We saw the picture of Vanessa with all the stuff that they had grabbed on the grid. You can see it on her Instagram right now.
2: All of her unicorn coloring books.
0: All of the gifts she received for her quinceanera. It looked like one of those drug bust pictures of everything that they find when they get a successful drug bust.
2: Weird that we actually saw a real drug bust later that day.
0: It was interesting.
2: So they went to four different places. They went to MacArthur Park, Calabasas, and another location in South LA, and there was one more. It was wildly successful. They arrested 18 people. They seized 40 pounds of fentanyl, which is probably enough to kill a family of elephants. What wasn't successful was this man's news report on the scene, where the poor guy just could not find a quiet area to get the details out.
4: Breaking right now, a large-scale narcotics trafficking operation has begun near MacArthur Park and along Alvarado Street. DEA agents are leading this effort and are searching for people suspected of supplying illegal drugs and evidence of drug trafficking. Now, NBC4 investigates has learned many of the people being sought are members of or are connected to street gangs.
2: So this sounds who knows what actually happened.
0: This is like the time we sent Johnny to Trader Joe's and he gave us this undercover report here.
5: All right, man. Have a good night.
6: How you doing?
0: It's the same.
5: Yeah, buddy, is that all for you?
6: Yeah, sorry, I opened it up a little bit. I got a little hungry.
5: Okay. 649.
6: Thank you.
0: Same exact
4: one. Have long-standing ties to the neighborhoods around the park. We've learned LAPD, they are supporting the federal operation.
0: It's a terrible report, right?
7: They sound great.
0: Yeah, they
2: it's
0: don't
2: like,
0: sound
2: just
0: great.
2: Don't Both release it. Just redo it later in another place.
0: That's crazy. Okay.
2: So they also found a bunch of meth, and this was part of Operation Free.

0: MacArthur Park, because MacArthur Park, they say, has basically just become an open drug market.
1: Not Operation Dynamite?
0: No.
2: Oh, too bad.
0: It's interesting because parks can be so wholesome and so shady at the same time. They go from one extreme to the other more significantly than any other location.
2: Usually sundown is the signifier of when the
0: changeover.
2: Right, that's the changeover. That's why they will oftentimes say, you know, this park is closed after dark, and then after dark is when everyone knows the park becomes the fun drug place.
0: Yeah, and when I was a kid, I played at parks, and then when I was a teenager, I smoked weed in parks.
2: Right.
0: And I made out in parks. Like, I snuck out. When I snuck out, I went to a park.
2: And then eventually, when things don't go well in life, you sleep at the park.
0: You sleep at the park, and then you sell your drugs and buy your drugs at the park.
2: And you get out of the park before they hose you down in the morning to move on for the kids again.
0: Yeah. Maybe hearing some park stories might be nice. The number one supplier at MacArthur Park is a Calabasas resident. So whoever that is doing so well that they're like, I don't have a tent. I have a nice, beautiful house in Calabasas. And that person faces life in prison.
2: Wow.
0: Now let's talk about something much tamer than fentanyl, and that is fruit-flavored vapes, which have been approved by the FDA. They are giving all douches the green flag to vape away as long as you're an adult. Don't do it if you're a teen, they say. Of course, this is going to be highly opposed by all health groups and parental organizations. But I kind of thought that regular vaping wasn't cool anymore. Like, it had its trend. Everyone had those giant boxes everywhere they were going. And now I see a lot of weed vapes, but I don't see people with those fruity,
2: You couldn't get them for a while because they thought that too many of the, quote, flavors that were definitely intended for kids, that's their theory, because the flavors would be like literally...
0: Like Fruity Pebbles.
2: Right, Fruity Pebbles vape. And they're like, what adult is going to go around smoking that? And then we hung out with Beer Mug and we realized that guy loves Fruity Pebble vape.
0: Yeah, it's like, this one's cookies and cream is so good.
2: Yeah, every single one
0: like,
2: he mentioned.
0: What?
2: He's like, you guys want some Fun Dip? We're like, cool. He's like, it's actually vape, Fun Dip vape. We're like, oh, okay. Well, less cool, but all right.
0: Katie used to live in an apartment complex, and their downstairs neighbor made vape liquid, and it always smelled like Fruity Pebbles,
2: right.
0: Cookies and cream, strawberries and cream, everything. It was kind of nice.
1: Make your own vape liquid?
0: They made it and sold it, yeah. I think that it was a pretty good side hustle
1: That's
0: for
1: like
0: them.
1: It's like new moonshine.
0: I know, making vape liquid in the bathtub.
2: But then they banned that for a while, and they said nothing could be, quote, like a kid-friendly flavor,
0: yes,
2: but I guess
0: now they're saying
2: the
0: it's fine, but it's only for adults, which, of course. So we've talked about the four-day work week for years now. The companies who have adopted this said that it improved productivity, improved profit, employees are happier, they're more likely to stay in those jobs because they're happier. But here's where things take a turn.
2: Don't you badmouth the four-day work week. We were making such progress.
0: So the extra day is great. It's a U day, it's a day for errands or a regroup, but all that could go away with the creation of the four-day school week.
3: It's a growing trend in school districts across the country. Arizona now the latest state where some schools are adopting a four-day week instead of five. So, for example, one high school in Tucson says its school day next year will run longer on Mondays through Thursdays. On Friday, there won't be any class. The school says that students can get one-on-one help on Fridays or use the day to get a part-time job, catch up on family responsibilities.
0: Yeah, I mean, the part-time job, I'm like, great, provide, damn it, for the family.
2: Yeah.
0: But also, when they say it's an extended day Monday through Thursday, what is then like 1:30 p.m. instead of 1?
2: Well, maybe they add an extra half an hour each day, but listen, I'll take that.
0: Yeah, but they said that some of these schools have already gone back to 5 days because it doesn't work the same in companies, or it doesn't work the same for schools as it does in companies. There wasn't a productivity boost.
2: Guys,
0: it was all the students actually learning a lot less.
1: Those vapes.
2: The solution is simple. It's a four-day work week and a seven-day school week.
0: Yeah, because the whole day off thing is negated by the kid having the day off.
2: Right.
0: That cancels everything out. That lowers the productivity. It lowers the happiness. Then you don't feel like you have a day off because you have to spend the day, you know, entertaining the kids, getting them occupied, or you have to pay for additional daycare. It's a real problem.
2: No.
0: So it's not for kids. I understand the teachers need a day off, but the students don't.
2: That's fine. We'll just put a movie on. That's what the teachers do when they phone
0: movie
2: in.
0: Day.
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9: Welcome to the emotional roller coaster that is Klein Alley Show. Good morning and how the hell goes it? Welcome to your Prequend. Today is Thursday. Welcome to your BF Thursday. Get ready for some breakfast. Not once, but twice. Get ready for some No Doubt blocks. Not once, but twice. I don't know if we're supposed to tell you that, but I do believe over the course of the next few hours together, you will hear of multiple chances to win your trips to Vegas to see No Doubt at the Sphere.
10: Well, people were upset with us yesterday because we played one and did not play another one after.
9: We're going to make up
10: for it
9: today.
10: We'll make up for it.
9: And I believe last night was the first official No Doubt show at the Sphere.
10: Oh, did it start last night?
9: I believe last night was the first one. I saw a lot of stuff on.
11: Yeah, it looks crazy.
9: It looked, from everything I saw,
11: the opening scene was like, incredible. Oh my God,
9: and
11: incredible.
9: Some people, it's interesting, because when you see the Sphere stuff, a lot of people like me like to watch all the things, because I'm like, I'm never probably going to go, so I'll just look at other people's footage. And then some people go, I don't like it. It's like spoiler at a movie.
10: I don't want to see it, because I know I'm going to.
9: Oh, so you know, so you're going to go in there, you're going to completely ignore all
10: footage. I don't
9: want to
10: know.
9: There was a whole No Doubt interactive experience that I think happened before you even enter the Sphere, and it looked unbelievable because it was just a throwback to some of the vintage stuff up until modern. I mean, it looked everything I saw. It's hard to still be impressed by Sphere footage because by now we've seen, you know, from when U2 kicking things off, and then you saw the stuff Grateful Dead was there for a while. You saw Fish there. You saw, obviously people getting excited for upcoming Metallica, but when I was looking at it yesterday, I don't know if I looked at the same stuff you did, Omar, but everything I saw, I was like, it looks even better. Like, it looks cooler.
11: Totally.
9: No, I don't know what
11: sure.
9: they did.
11: Well, I also think that it's such an iconic band, like, No Doubt, you know what I mean? And especially if you love your music, that even enhances the whole
10: experience. But I think that's true, but I also think that No Doubt has such a specific style and color scheme. And there's just an aesthetic that's so attached to that.
9: Yeah, it was a real
10: that
9: ode
10: is,
9: to Orange
10: it,
9: County.
10: It gives you this nostalgia, yeah.
9: Yeah, so anyway, from what I saw, kicked it off yesterday, and it looked unbelievable. So if you can win your way to that show, we would love to make that happen for you. As we said, yesterday we only played one No Doubt song, so today we'll make it up to you for sure.
10: I'm a little nervous because the person that I'm going with is my cousin, and she's definitely one of those girly girls, and she's like, we have to plan our outfits. What are we wearing?
9: She's the hot cousin, right?
10: Yeah, and I was like, I don't know, a shirt and pants.
9: Yeah.
10: And she's Allie's like, I ordered person. These fishnets on Amazon. I'll just bring all of them, and we're going to try them on in the hotel. I was like, okay.
9: Allie's hot cousin is one of these people that can put on anything, and she just looks hot in it, you know?
10: Yeah, so, but she also curates. Like, it's fun for her to plan what to wear and to come up with a theme and things like that. But this is what happened when we were kids, is her dressing me up, teaching me dances, and me being like, all right.
9: Right, and she was all good at it, looked good, and you're standing there, and eventually you just became the person to hold the camera.
10: Yes.
9: That's good. You'll be taking a lot of pictures of your cousin at the No Doubt show.
10: I will, and a few selfies.
9: Lots of information to get into today, Allie will reveal. You do know,
10: I do currently know
9: if you are pregnant or not.
10: I do know, but here was the tough thing. As soon as I pulled into my driveway, I got I checked my phone and saw that I had a missed call from the place, and I was like waiting for this call all day.
9: You knew what time it was happening because you told us you were going to get a call around 5 o'clock yesterday.
10: No, but it happened earlier, and it was also one of the, I had a scam protection thing, so I didn't even get the phone call.
9: It went
10: right to voicemail, so I tried to call back. And then finally I got somebody and I was like, hey, I'm talking to this nurse. You know, she was calling me with the results, and they're like, oh yeah, she just went on lunch. And I was like,
9: man.
10: God, Lord.
9: So,
10: and you know how they feel about their lunch hour.
9: They take that lunch very
10: they
9: seriously.
10: They take every minute of that lunch.
9: So we'll figure out later on today if we have exciting news to share. I guess one way or another, there's calls that are wishing you the best and giving you condolences. So we'll get into all of that, plus Allie's money up for grabs and much more. Welcome to K-Rock. Good morning.

0: Five questions, $100, easy to win. It's Allie's money for now, but it could be yours. And if you want it, you can call and play a little Allie Knows the News. As a consolation prize if you don't win, or even if you do, you will be one of the proud recipients of the brand new Please Don't Rob Me Klein Allie Show signs. You can put that in your window, put it in your car, put it in your front yard. That's what we're encouraging people to do because of all the home break-ins that have been happening. No one is asking the burglars to just please don't rob me. And that's why we made these signs. And so far, 100% of the houses that have been robbed have not had one of these signs. So we are going to change all of that and get your very own.
1: I don't even know if we've gotten them to the people yet, but...
0: Well, that's my point, is that every house that's been robbed has not had a sign. So far, the signs potentially are the only
1: 100%
0: thing,
1: successful.
0: 100% successful. And you can have one and keep your house safe. We'll get into a little Allie Knows the News in just a moment. The number to join us is 800-520-1067. If you would like to play and take her money. And then we'll get to the big announcement later this hour as to whether or not Allie is with child or has an empty womb. And that'll all be coming up. Plus, no doubt trips to Vegas all morning long.
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0: have on good authority, Ali, that we have at least one No Doubt song coming up very soon on K-Rock. And where there's one, there could be two. And if there's two, it means you must call us immediately and claim your trip to Vegas to see No Doubt at the Sphere. The show's just started last night and will be going on for a bit. And we'd love to get you there. And it only makes our jobs worth it if we can get every single one of you whatever it is you are after.
1: I wish.
0: So let's say right now hi to Mo, who is listening to us in Fullerton and would like a chance to win $100 of your money and bragging rights for life. Hi, Mo. Good morning.
2: Hi, good morning, sweet dibs.
0: Sweet dibs to you and yours, and you feeling smart this morning?
2: I think so, yeah, feeling good.
0: Mm-hmm.
1: With a name like Mo, you gotta be.
0: Allie's gonna leave the K-Rock studios, sequester herself out right there in the hall. She will not hear these questions. You get to go first. Please answer the questions quickly, confidently, and accurately so that we can hopefully pay the people. And once again, just for playing, going to hook you up with a Please Don't Rob Me sign. I don't know if crime is up in your neighborhood, but it seems like it's up everywhere else. So you can put the sign proudly in your front yard and keep the criminals away, all right?
2: Sounds great.
0: Here is your round of Ali Knows the News. It starts right now.
3: Ali Knows the News.
0: All right, get ready. This themed license plate will be available soon in California. You can finally have a license plate to celebrate what?
2: I believe that's Disneyland.
0: Disneyland theme license plate. As we go to question number two. California farmers, not happy about this, but they will be cutting down 420,000 of these trees because a contract has gone away, and now there will be 420,000 less of what trees?
2: Is it peach trees?
0: Peach trees. We go to question number three. Sadly, this debt for Americans has now reached record highs. We are going into a significant amount of debt as it pertains to what specifically? Information out today.
2: Maybe like mortgage debt?
0: Mortgage debt. We go to question number four. Good news, if you're a fan of Twix, they are debuting a new shape for Twix flavored candy. What is the new shape that Twix will be debuting?
2: Oh, I didn't miss this one on my feed. A new shape. I'm going to say a circle.
0: Yeah, there's really not that many to pick from, I guess. And we go to this final question.
2: Yeah.
0: Owners of some models of iPhones could be getting how much money as part of a big Apple settlement? How much money are you entitled to if you were holder of one of these iPhones? They came up with the official amount that will go to everyone who gets in on this class action suit. How much is the money that will go back to the iPhone owners?
2: All right. I actually did read about this one. So I believe it's $25 per device, but up to like $95 per person depending
0: on
2: your device.
0: All right. This guy knows a thing or two about the news. What are you, a genius or something? What do you do for a job, Mo?
2: I'm like a clinical supervisor for a therapy company.
0: Woo! Yeah. Supervisor.
4: Wow.
5: Mo knows.
0: Forget about Allie. This could be, we get some Mo knows shirts. All right, bring Allie back in. Let's not get inside of her head too much. Hey, Allie, this guy Mo, no dummy. I'm gonna just let you know
1: really?
0: Right now. Yeah, he's already got the catchphrase Mo knows. So I'm just letting you know.
1: Mo.
0: That's that was going to be the catchphrase we went with, but he's gotten a lot right. So here we go.
1: Okay.
0: Ali, pressure's on. Question number one. This theme license plate could soon be coming to California. So get ready to celebrate what in a brand new themed license plate available for California drivers?
1: God, I don't know. Crime? That's a big thing in California.
0: Crime?
1: You have a crime-themed license plate.
0: I think the prisoners making the license plates are just going to go ahead and put whatever crime they committed on there.
1: Yeah.
0: That is a terrible...
1: The crime series.
0: That is a terrible, terrible guess. I can't believe you didn't know this story. I think this was all over the place yesterday and today. He got it right. It's Disneyland-themed license plates. Disney-themed plates available. Of course, they'll upcharge you for it. And the Disney fans already have enough Disney stickers on their car.
1: Don't they have the Disneyland license plate frames?
0: Right.
1: And the I'd rather be at Disneyland.
0: Yeah.
1: And
0: but there's one little part of their car that's not Disney.
1: Wow.
0: Out.
1: You got a question. You can spot a Disney car from a mile away.
0: Sure can. Question two, and Mo knows he's up 1-0 on Allie as we go to question two. California farmers are going to be forced to cut down 420,000 of these trees.
1: Oh, yes. This one I did hear. It's peach trees. Good riddance. I'm not one for cutting down trees, but peaches suck.
0: Wow.
1: Replace it with a better tree.
0: I don't think that's going to happen. They're just getting rid of them because they lost some sort of a contract to provide peaches, and it's going to cost the farmers, I think, millions and millions of dollars. But Allie is correct. It is the peach trees. And you know who else got that? Mo knows.
1: Oh, man.
0: Mo knows. So Mo's up 2-1 as we go to question number 3.
1: Peaches are a better emoji than they are a fruit.
0: Great emoji. We go to question number 3. Mm-mm. This debt is now at record highs.
1: Credit card debt?
0: Okay. I'm sure there's other debt that is at record highs, but the story that came out in the last 24 hours, he guessed a mortgage debt. It's a good guess. Credit card debt, I'm sure, is at highs as well because debt just keeps on building. But apparently now Americans, more than ever, are in automotive debt. More than ever before. Buying cars. And
1: that
0: I think
1: the
0: price of cars and leasing cars has gone up, up, up. And insurance has gone up, up, up. So eventually it just doesn't make sense. But that is the new debt that we are apparently at record highs for.
1: And that means repos are going to get higher.
0: That's right. Then you get a good deal on a car. It's been repoed. One of those cool repo auctions.
1: Yeah.
0: We got a question number 4. Allie's still down 1. Twix has a new shape. Big news in the world of candy. What is the new shape that Twix has announced that they will be debuting?
1: It's got to be a Mother's Day thing, so probably a heart?
0: Oh, heart Twix. Interesting. He said circle. You guys aren't thinking cool enough. Twix is excited to debut their brand new skull-shaped Twix.
1: Whoa.
0: To let the world know that you are badass.
1: Are there still 2 of them next to each other?
0: I think it's just 1 skull.
1: See, I like that they're 2 separate things.
0: I agree. It feels like you get more. And then people fight about left Twix, right Twix, that whole debate. But sadly, no one gets the point. We go to this final question. Allie needs it because Allie is down by 1. And you're battling Mo. Final question. Allie knows the news. If you had certain models of iPhone, you were entitled to exactly how much money from the new Apple settlement?
1: Yeah, like $95?
0: He gave a very detailed answer. The answer I was looking for was $95,
1: yes.
0: Up to $95 a person. That is correct, but guess what, Allie?
1: No.
0: Mo knows.
1: No, he got $95?
0: Mo said $95
1: well. Oh, man!
0: And at the end of it all, Allie loses by 1. And Allie, what must you shamefully admit over the airwaves of K-Rock?
1: God damn, well played. I am Allie and Mo knows.
0: Mo knows. Congratulations, Mo. You've won yourself $100 of Allie's money and a sign to protect that $100. The Please Don't Rob Me sign will be coming your way. Hold on 1 second. Thank you for joining us this morning on K-Rock. As promised, this is One No Doubt song. Let's see what happens next.

0: K-Rock Klein Alley Show, some No Doubt for you, and I believe that was two songs in a row. Let me say good morning to, wow, phones are full as always. Hey, Leo.
1: Yay, hi.
0: You are the 20th caller. Why are you calling?
1: Yay, so excited, thank you.
0: You will be going to No Doubt at the Sphere. Show's just kicked off last night. You will be there. We'll give you a hotel stay. And also help get you to Vegas as well. So enjoy yourself a trip to Vegas.
1: Yay!
0: For some No Doubt.
1: Thank you, guys. Perfect morning. Thank
0: perfect
1: so
0: morning. Perfect
2: as
0: morning.
2: As somebody who just paid full price for all of those things, you just saved a lot of money.
1: Allie, I'm so excited.
0: We had to book tickets on Spirit and then completely rebook after she after
2: and
0: that whole
2: flights
0: airline.
2: Twice.
0: That's unbelievable how you mushed an entire airline.
2: I bought the tickets twice and I bought the flights twice.
0: That's right. Well, anyway, they're yours for free. So hold on, Leo, and thanks for listening.
1: Thank you.
0: And for anyone else who's disappointed right now, who desperately wanted to win, I have on good authority that we have more No Doubt songs coming up this morning on K-Rock, an opportunity for you to win another trip to Vegas.
2: Yeah, it's not over yet. You're not out of it.
0: Allie, are you ready to share the news, or do you want to drag this out?
2: No, I can share now.
0: And do you want to do, I know we had talked about putting a shot of tequila on the table and your progesterone shot, and you would pick up the one that is the appropriate shot.
2: Is there a shot in the house? A shot of tequila?
0: We have,
2: My shot here.
0: All right, Allie's got her progesterone shot. If you're new to the show or have not been paying attention, Allie has been on a journey to try to get impregnated. And as much as I've offered her my help, she has passed on that. And Johnny's offered, and Omar's offered, and Jake is offered.
2: And if I am not pregnant, I stop my medications. And if I am pregnant, I continue with the shots that I've been taking.
0: Okay.
2: On the air.
0: So we have a shot of tequila. Do we have a shot of tequila being brought in for Allie? Why are you looking at us, Johnny?
2: What are you doing in here?
0: What did you walk in here for?
2: Are you going to bring tequila shots?
3: This.
0: Oh, well, where's the tequila?
3: Oh, I didn't know about it until right now. Now we get Vanessa to bring some tequila.
0: We talked about this yesterday. This is how we said we're going to do the big reveal. How does no one know about
2: this?
0: Johnny just walked in here and sat down. It was unbelievable. Never
2: what the hell are you doing?
0: All right, so Johnny's pouring Allie a shot of tequila. And I want to play some messages here before you give us the news, because Allie is about to announce to us all if she's pregnant. There's a lot of theories on the text line already based on it sounds like Allie's got mommy brain.
2: Sure.
0: Allie sounds like she's in a bad mood today.
2: I think so. I always sound like I
0: that's
2: have
0: mommy
2: a brain.
0: No. Allie sounds like she's a bitch, someone said. I don't know if that's a fair statement.
2: I think that's any day.
0: She's putting medication in her giant syringe. She's going to reach it to one of these shots in a moment. If it's the shot of tequila and she drinks it, either she's not pregnant or she's going to be a terrible mother. If she goes for the shot,
2: it's for the bit, guys.
0: Do it for the bit. If it's for the shot of progesterone, she's going to jab herself in the ass with it, which means the medication continues and she is pregnant. Now, this is exciting for many reasons, but also emotional. And I know that Allie's been very transparent about this journey, and a lot of people that have gone through it or are going through it have reached out and said that that Allie doing this, sharing this, has meant the world to them, good, bad, or otherwise. Here's a couple of messages, Allie, for you before you give us the news. And I know yesterday you missed the phone call originally, but all day you were waiting for your phone to ring to let you know if you were pregnant or not.
2: Yes.
0: So here is, let me just give you this one first. You want the good news, the good call or the bad call?
2: Let's go with the good call.
0: Okay. This is the good call. This is was waiting on the goat line for you this morning.
4: Hey, Allie. I've been thinking about you all day, doing what Vanessa does. Good vibes. Good vibes. I can't wait to hear what happens tomorrow. And regardless, you're a wonderful person, and I hope that you could... Now I forgot what I was going to say.
2: Nice.
4: But anyway, I'm sending you the vibes, and I hope that you get to expand your family, but regardless, you're a wonderful person. So, kudos to you. Sweet of it.
0: Okay,
2: that was like a breakup.
0: That was a nice
2: regardless,
0: call.
2: You're wonderful. And then, you're going to make someone else so happy.
0: And then there was this call waiting for you as well.
5: Hey, Allie, let me tell you something.
2: Uh-huh.
5: As a person that has two kids under the age of two, which you won't have, it sucks.
2: Okay.
5: I'm telling you, dude. So if you are not pregnant, you will be sad for a little bit, I understand. But, dude, it's a blessing.
0: it's a blessing if you're not pregnant. He said
2: that
0: two
2: guy
0: kids,
2: sounds like a real mess.
0: Two kids sucks cool. is what that guy says. Yeah. All right.
2: I think that guy calls us drunk every day.
0: Yeah. Well, that's he has to now. He's got the two kids. So Allie's got in front of her a shot of progesterone and a shot of tequila. One of them, is there anything you'd like to say before you...
2: Nope.
0: I'm telling you right now, I have no idea, and I've been trying to not make eye contact with Allie all day today because I don't want, I think...
2: You don't want to pick up on any hints.
0: I don't want to pick up on any hints.
2: Do you have an idea?
0: Let's all lock in a quick vote. You said 70% chance. I know this has been a struggle. I know there's a lot of people that are having a really hard time getting pregnant now for so many reasons. I just want you, you know, obviously I'm rooting for the best for you. Selfishly, I don't like the idea of you getting fat again, but.
2: Well, come on, you'd love it.
0: It's funnier. A lot of people
2: that's
0: do
2: your
0: think.
2: Your favorite part about this whole thing.
0: A lot of people do think that Allie is pregnant because she's been funnier lately, which means she must be getting slightly fatter.
2: And then Omar can play the truck backing up sounds again.
0: Oh, my God. I love all that
6: And
0: stuff.
6: Then I'll learn how to play the tuba. Yeah. I'll actually go buy one.
0: You got
6: to
0: buy a tuba.
2: You can just follow me around. I got double.
0: Omar, if Allie's pregnant, will you go buy a tuba?
6: But aren't those things like $5,000?
2: Yep. Sure,
6: I'll get a used one.
0: Sure, okay. We can steal one from a school. I'm gonna lock in on... Only because Allie said that she's prepared herself for no, I think she's not pregnant.
2: You think my instinct
0: But only because I don't ever doubt mother's instincts, but I feel like maybe you reverse mushed your own womb.
2: Instincts.
0: And now maybe you are pregnant. But I think no, but I hope for you, yes.
2: Anyone else?
0: Omar, lock in. Oh, Allie's moving.
2: You're going pregnant.
0: Allie's moving through the...
6: I think she's knocked up. Fingers crossed she's knocked up. Okay. I wish you the best.
0: Omar says knocked up. Vanessa.
7: 100% there's a baby in there.
0: Okay. Are you talking about you now or...
7: No.
2: Are you talking about in the production office?
0: You're talking about producing our show right now? Yeah, okay. Johnny, do you know how babies are made?
8: Yes, I know how babies are made. I've had a couple scares myself. I think... Yes, because I poured her a ridiculously huge shot, and she didn't wince at it once or say, hey, put more of that back. So I think, she is.
2: Okay, Jake?
9: That doesn't make any sense. It means that she would be not pregnant.
8: I'm just saying off her reaction, she didn't give me no reaction on that pour. So,
2: you think I am because of that?
8: No, I think...
0: Johnny's saying that
2: you're confused by your own rationale.
8: I am confused by my own rationale.
0: Okay.
2: Thank God those scares were false alarms.
0: Thank God.
8: Yes, thank God.
2: Okay.
0: Jake? Is Allie pregnant?
9: Based on, I can't remember exactly what she said, but it was like a look and a way she said it. She had like a tremble in her voice. I think she's sad, and I think it's no.
2: Okay.
7: Oh my God.
0: All right. Allie's got a shot of tequila and a needle. One of them. Oh, Allie took the shot of tequila.
7: Oh,
0: Allison Johnson. You're not pregnant.
2: No, I'm not.
9: Party time.
2: Yeah. Making up for all the shots I didn't take a couple days ago.
0: Wow.
2: I don't know what else to say, guys. Mm. You know, this is why I was kind of nervous to talk about all this stuff, just because of this moment. Just because I knew that this was part of it, potentially, to have to share bad news. And for everyone to be like, I feel so bad, I'm so sorry. But, you know, at this point, my brain knows that it's okay and that, you know, we have more tries coming up. And, you know, I know we'll move on from it. I know we'll be okay. And I appreciate everybody's support and everything. And it's just my heart still hurts. So, you know, thank you guys for being on the ride with me. And it's not over yet, but... I'm okay. I'm also still on a ton of medication. Like, it's still in my body, so I'm super emotional, on top of just being regularly emotional. So it's like super, super, super feelings. But it felt nice to take that shot and not give myself a shot in the ass. So the silver lining is that my ass is gonna not bruise. I can drink and I can keep bitching about this process for a while. So.
8: I feel sad. I don't feel
2: I know.
8: Good.
2: Sorry, guys. I knew I'm this sorry. Was like going to be a possibility, is that everyone was just going to be sad, which is, I don't want to bring the show down. and we're late. Well, so we got to go to break.
6: Can you just gain weight anyway, though? Just like start eating? Like,
2: You know, I did last night just start thinking like, I want to just pick up everything again.
6: Great.
0: We bring Ali
2: I just really want to be bad to my body.
0: Some sushi and some meth immediately.
9: Ice cream.
2: I had Jersey Mike's last night, so that was nice.
0: Ali, I'm sorry.
2: Thanks,
0: but,
2: guys.
0: But
2: appreciate it.
0: I think this will go the way you need it to go when it needs to go there.
2: Yeah, I know.
9: So you're trying again?
2: Yeah, I'm going to try again. But as the question is, do you wait a little bit or do you just keep rolling through? I'm just going to roll through.
0: Going. Sweeps right now.
2: Yeah. So in a couple days, I'll get my period and I'll just start all over again.
0: Hey, Michelle on K-Rock. Good morning.
10: Hey, good morning. You know, I'm listening to you and Ali, you are so brave to share this. And I think it's really, really important because women do not talk about this enough. And I'm really proud of you. I'm sorry you didn't get the result that you wanted right now, but I'm hoping for good things for you.
2: Thank you. I appreciate that.
0: Thanks, Michelle. A lot of love coming for you on the text line now. And just know that we're not good at doing serious on this show.
2: No.
0: We're not even good at doing serious on the show.
2: Correct.
0: But I'm bummed for you.
2: Yeah, thanks, guys.
0: But
2: ADD News is next.
0: Well, we do have more trips to Vegas. So.
2: And I will be going to Vegas with not pregnant, which is nice.
0: Right. Going to Vegas not pregnant is where it's at.
9: Wait till you come back from Vegas.
0: Yeah. So, all right. Well, there's a bummer now. Al, you're not bringing the show down any more than normal. So there you go.
2: Okay, great.
0: Someone is crying on the 405 for you.
2: Sorry.
0: Don't cry.
2: I'm sorry.
0: Self-pleasure on the 405. We're going to recover and...
8: Can we get a group hug?
0: No.
8: Let's get a group hug, man.
2: That's gay.
0: A little gay for Ali. Right?
8: Is that gay?
0: Yeah. Johnny, you...
8: Is it gay to group hug?
0: Stop being the gayest person on the show.
8: Oh, okay.
0: We got to take a break. We're going to do a shot of tequila, and then we're going to get through the show. More next.
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3: All right, just after 8 o'clock here on the world famous KROQ. A decent morning to be locked in because I believe we have more blocks of No Doubt to look forward to at some point before we get the hell out of here. And that will result in you winning a trip to Vegas to see the shows that kicked off last night at the Sphere. We'll make that happen for you. And lots of other stuff to get into today as well, including Jared Fried stopping by. He's in town for Netflix as a joke. He's got a big show coming up, I believe. Is he at the Belasco?
4: Belasco, yep.
3: Yeah, so he'll be stopping into the K-Rock Studios. He's got a book out about red flags and dating. And if you are single and you're asking yourself the question, why am I single? A lot of people who are single ask that question. How do all my loser friends have boyfriends, girlfriends, engaged, to be married, and I'm single? We will try to answer that question together. Why are you single? That'll be coming up later this morning.
4: Yeah, we'll tell you, or he'll tell you, because your friends won't.
3: Yeah.
4: And that's the thing, is like, right. You have a friend circle that they know, but they're just not going to tell you.
3: They'll say things like, I don't get it. You're such a catch. But
4: you're
3: everyone
4: just picking
3: knows
4: the wrong guys.
3: Why you're single. So we'll get into that a little bit later. And also the question, how many weddings is too many? And that is this hour, because my brother-in-law is coming to town to stay with me this weekend because he is attending his cousin's third wedding. Traveling across the country to go to someone's third wedding, which seems extreme.
4: Seems extreme, though. My mother has had three weddings. And the thing was, for her third wedding, it was really just family. So it got smaller every single time. And I think if you're going to get married multiple times, you can't expect the same people to fly out, buy a dress, do all that crap for you when they did it twice already.
3: Now, someone claims on the text line that they were invited to someone's fifth wedding. Now, I don't know how many, at what point you just stop going. Or maybe you didn't go to the first four, so you go to the fifth. I'm not sure how you figure that out.
4: Yeah, and if you're planning the guest list, do you change it? Every time?
3: I think you have to. I have to find new people, I guess. And if it's just someone's fifth wedding, but it's the other person's first wedding, then you still have to treat it like a first wedding, I think, right? I don't know.
4: My sister kind of had three weddings, but it was to the same person.
3: To the same person. So,
4: and that was annoying.
3: So we'll get into that coming up this hour as well. But first, Allie, a message. I'm not sure if we steered this person wrong, but they're not happy with us.
5: Oh, my God, you guys. I am not happy with you.
4: Oh,
3: why do
4: no.
3: you believe, of all the things we've done on the show, why do you believe this person is not happy with us?
4: I think this is still a disabled placard straggler.
3: Oh, you think so? A very disabled straggler that is taking some time to get to the goal line. I get it.
5: Oh my God, you guys. I am not happy with you. So I heard you guys talking about, you know, being able to try things at Trader Joe's, and I just happened to go to Trader Joe's today.
4: No!
3: So I think we did say on the airwaves, and I don't know if it was you, Allie, that said it, or Omar.
4: I don't think because I didn't know you could do that.
6: Yeah, I heard about it. Yeah. I never tested it.
3: That you could try anything you want. Try before you buy, and they're forced to let you try anything you want to in the store. So we talked about it, and this woman heard us.
5: And I asked them to try something. And it was the biggest ordeal. I was so embarrassed, okay? They had to, like, the chick had to go ask her manager if it was okay. She looked at me like she had no idea what I was talking about. And then she had to, like, open it and then bring me a piece on a plate in front of all the other people in the store. It was horrible. And it's all your fault. Thanks.
3: But she did get to try it. So, yeah. I mean, technically, yes, they probably don't make it fun because they don't want people to do it.
4: It's like putting in expenses at this company.
3: Right. They make it putting in an insurance claim, right? They never make it easy.
4: But I bet she tried it and then didn't buy it.
3: Right. And that's the American way. It's K-Rock. It's done.

0: K-Rock, we are Klein Alley Show. If you need us, phones, text line, 800-520-1067. I would tell you to read the text line, Alley, but you would get very emotional again.
1: It's kind of hard to read the text line, honestly. There's so many messages coming in, which I'm very appreciative of.
0: And Allie is going through them, and thank you for all of the people that have sent some thoughts in Allie's general direction. And then the one person that told us to please stop using the word disabled, everyone knows it's Handy Candy.
1: So, that's true.
0: We've got lots to get to. Someone said, please thank Jake for not making any 6-7 comments so far today. So they're trying to find things to be excited about on a day that we are all bummed out now after Allie received some sad news that she's not pregnant.
1: Yeah, it was nice to have hugs from everyone. And I got a hug from Klein, and then I got a hug from Vanessa, and then Johnny, and then Jake patched in and said, do you want me to come in there and give you a hug? And I said, no, thanks, Jake.
0: It was great. It was a beautiful moment.
1: Yeah. I said, I'm good. And he was like, okay, good.
0: When Jake gives you a hug, you smell like that hug for 2 weeks.
1: That's very sweet. Jake didn't give me a hug. Very sweet of him.
0: Yeah, but he did ask if you needed a hug, which is always nice. And a lot of people sending love through the text line this morning, and some people claiming that although I've been a longtime listener of K-Rock for more than a decade now, this is the first time I've ever found myself crying while driving. So a lot of people now are crying. But the, you know what? Many other people that know this journey and the struggle all too well say they felt exactly how you feel now, and then years down the road, or sometimes the next attempt, things changed for the better.
1: I know.
0: So hopefully that will all happen. And the question we have for you right now is, do you still communicate with your mother? Because we are looking for, this is something that always makes Allie happy. So if you'd like to be a part of making Allie smile and laugh, you could join us for a round of Mother Knows Best, where we ask you some very intimate questions about your life. And then we see if your mother knows the answers to those questions. Now, listen, moms seem to know everything, but there's a lot of things you hope that they don't know. Usually sexual stuff, drug stuff, times you got arrested.
1: Or times you snuck out and you're like, haha, they never knew. And they're like, yeah, I did.
0: And whenever we've done a Mother Knows Best round on the show, we always learn things about the people, like the girl who lost her virginity in her mom's bed.
1: There's usually a reveal on both sides.
0: Yeah, that's the part that's the best, when the mom almost comes back over the top.
1: Well, yeah, I had sex in your bed.
0: Like, wait a minute,
1: like,
0: what?
1: Why?
0: So if you would like to join us, we would like to do something to get you ready for Mother's Day, which is on Sunday. And just for joining us for Mother Knows Best, we would like to take care of dinner for you and your mom, so you can go out together. And I think we're giving you a gift card so you can pick the place. But if you'd like to join us and your mom still takes your calls, we'd be better if she doesn't listen to K-Rock. That'd be good. She doesn't have to live in Southern California. But you can give us a call right now at 800-520-1067 if you would like to be featured in a pre-Mother's Day round of Mother Knows Best.
1: Yeah, we're just going to ask her a few questions and you a few questions.
0: That's it. That's simple and fun. And will it lead to an awkward moment with your mother? Perhaps.
1: Possibly.
0: Perhaps. But also, she will learn more about you than she probably ever wanted to know, and you'll learn maybe a thing or two about your own mom. So technically, we do bring your relationship closer together.
1: And let's be honest, you haven't really planned anything yet for Mother's Day, have you?
0: This is a great way to get out of actually having to plan something. Or
1: today's the day that you're like, crap.
0: Overpriced flowers. Yeah. So if you'd like to join us for Mother Knows Best, the number to call is 800-520-1067. All we ask is that your mom still takes your calls, and you're not afraid to share a little bit on the radio, although you can do it anonymously. That's fine as well. So we'll come
1: I shared. Now it's your turn.
0: Yeah, Allie shared a lot today. So let's go. If you actually care at all, you'll call us for Mother Knows Best, which we'll get to after this quick break on KROQ. 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
5: 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A heated debate as candidates for LA's next mayor are accused of lying. LA City Council trying to get the LAPD to scrap taillight and other fix-it motivated stops. And alleged drug dealers busted for selling around MacArthur Park in court today. 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
14: 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In a moment, I'm going to meet someone and then their mom for a very uncomfortable conversation and a round of Mother Knows Best on KROQ.

0: Bayrock, we are Klein Alley Show. I always get nervous before we do a round of Mother Knows Best. I know it's an opportunity to bring people closer with their moms than they ever thought possible. But always, Allie, this is one of those weird moments where sometimes people feel, or they're forced to overshare. And I don't know what's weirder, when the mom knows the answers to the things that happen in their lives?
1: Or when she's just discovering it?
0: When she's just learning about it for the very first time live on K-Rock.
1: Yeah, they're both awkward for different reasons.
0: We would love to take care of a dinner for you and your mom this Mother's Day weekend. And the only thing staying between you and that feast is a little round of Mother Knows Best.
2: Now, it's time for Knows Best.
0: Say hi to, a lot of people that would like to call their moms. I just want to get a sense of who we have here, because let me say hi to Delilah. Is that your name? Hi, good morning. Dalia?
3: Hello?
0: Hi.
3: Hi.
0: Hi. Are you close with your mom?
3: Pretty close.
0: Yeah? Like, you tell her everything, or there's things about your life that she doesn't know?
3: Oh, she knows everything. Mm-hmm. It's kind of creepy.
0: Right. And does she know that everything because you tell her, or because she has that mother's intuition?
3: A little bit of both.
4: Do you want your kids to be able to tell you everything?
0: No.
4: I don't either.
0: I want them to tell me nothing.
4: I want there to be some secrets.
0: I want to say to my kids that you can tell me anything, you understand, but also think to myself, please don't tell me everything.
4: I want you to feel like you can, but then don't.
0: We call her mom if we wanted to, or we could say hi to Fred, who would also like to call his mom. Let me say hi to Fred. Hey, Fred, good morning. What's your relationship like with your mother?
5: Morning.
0: Hi. You know your mom well?
5: I'd like to think so, yeah.
0: Like, if we were to say to you, do you have a fetish, Fred, by chance?
5: Yes.
0: What would be your fetish out of curiosity?
5: Big girls, big white girls.
0: Big white girls. Do you think your mom?
4: Well, hello.
0: do you think your mom would know? If we were to call your mom and we were to say, what is your son's fetish? Do you think she would know it's big white girls?
5: I think she'll know it's a big girl, but I'm just.
0: Why?
5: You know,
0: how would she know that out of curiosity?
4: Well,
0: relationship history?
5: Yeah, relationship history.
0: Uh-huh. That's interesting. And you tell your mom, you're not afraid to tell your mom things. I always find it weird when sons and moms have that sort of a relationship where they'll talk about everything.
5: Yeah, she'll find out eventually about stuff, so.
0: That is true. Moms have a way of always finding out about stuff eventually.
4: Yeah, but it's so uncomfortable when they do find out, right? I mean, the thing with my mom is that she shares too much with me, and that's the other problem you can run into, is that your mom can feel like they can tell you everything.
0: There's Jesse, who would also like to call his mom. Hey, Jesse, what's something weird about you that your mom may not know?
6: Oh, something weird about me? That's a good question.
4: You're stumped on that one, the first one?
0: You're stumped on our first question
6: I'm stumped on the first one. No, she thinks I'm a weirdo regardless, so I feel like a lot of things are just kind of normal.
0: Allie, what do you say? We play with Fred? You like Fred?
4: I have good feelings about Fred.
0: All right, Fred, here's the way it's going to work. We're going to call your mom in a second. Hopefully she answers our call. Who's that, a kid in the car with you too?
5: No.
4: Is that your big, beautiful girlfriend?
0: Hello?
5: Hello, can you hear me?
0: Yeah, we got you.
7: We hear somebody clearly. Who is that?
0: There's someone there.
4: I don't know what you're talking about. Is it a kidnapped victim?
5: My son.
0: Oh, it's a son.
4: Uh-huh.
0: Okay, fair enough.
4: Right, my son, do you mean kidnapped woman?
0: All right, here we go. We got three questions for you.
8: He's gagged.
0: Three. Cough once, whoever's in the back seat, if you need our help. Three questions. We're going to ask you, we're going to write down the answers, and we're going to call your mom and ask her the same questions. If she's able to match with you two out of three times, you win yourself an amazing dinner with your mom on Mother's Day, okay?
5: Okay.
0: Question number one, Fred.
4: Don't make us doubt you, man. We picked
7: you. Yeah, man, the concept isn't that hard.
0: It's not that hard.
4: Okay.
0: Fred, have you ever been arrested?
5: Yes.
0: For what?
5: So baby mama was in a DUI crash, and I was arrested as well because I was in the passenger seat.
4: Huh.
0: Passenger
4: Were you also
0: seat?
4: Wasted?
5: Yes.
4: Okay. Mm.
0: So she was less wasted, so she drove. So passenger seat, DUI. All right, question number two. This is for Fred. Fred, question two. What is your body count? How many people have you slept with?
5: Oh, man, I don't know, man. I would say like five?
4: Oh, that's not
7: that was. Can you not count to five?
4: Oh, man.
7: Was that a struggle for you?
4: It's one hand's worth.
5: I got to
8: count
5: to
8: five.
0: My thumb and my pinky, and we're up to five. So five.
4: Questions are getting tough, Fred.
0: Five is the number?
5: Five.
4: And how many women have you kidnapped?
5: Just one. Okay.
0: And final question. I think we already learned this, but what is the best brand of duct tape? So your fetish?
4: How's your skin suit coming?
0: your fetish is big white women, correct?
5: Yeah. Okay. Well, yeah.
0: Okay. Now you don't want to change that, right?
5: Just big women. Just big.
0: Big women. All right.
4: Real big.
0: All right. We're going to call your mom. What's your mom's name?
5: Teresa.
0: All right. We're going to give your mom a call. And we will see.
4: She's doing a bird call now.
7: You got Chewbacca in there?
4: Crying for help.
0: What is happening in this call?
8: Pigeon.
0: This is amazing.
7: What the hell?
0: I think it's a totally different fetish. To whoever's in the back seat, to you.
4: We'll get help.
0: We'll call your mom and

0: 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This life is more than just a read-through.
1: All right, it's time for that payoff of Mother Knows Best. And we're in the middle of a weird situation right now with a guy by the name of Fred and either a kidnapped victim or an Ewok in the back seat of his car. We're not exactly sure what's happening.
2: That's not what Ewoks sound like.
1: Oh, sorry, Jake. I got nerd shamed.
3: Correction.
1: Sorry. What was it, Jake?
2: That's not what Ewoks sound like.
1: What is Chewbacca classified as?
2: Chewbacca is not an Ewok. He is...
3: Oh, come on. You should know this.
2: He's a Wookiee.
1: Thank you, guys. Wow, Jake got nerd schooled by Johnny. Johnny could be the gayest and the nerdiest on the show.
3: He's taking everyone's personalities.
2: Yeah, baby.
1: It's unbelievable. Let's get into the payoff now of Mother Knows Best. Here we go.
4: Now, it's time for Mother Knows Best.
1: We found Fred's mom. She's online. Let's see. Hey, good morning, Teresa. We're live on K-Rock. Hi.
5: Good morning.
1: We have your son, Fred, on with us right now, and he is trying to win something for you for Mother's Day, but we're not going to tell you what that is just yet. But you have a moment to join us?
5: Okay.
1: Okay.
5: Yes.
1: Is Fred a good boy usually?
5: Yes, he is.
1: Okay. Fred, say hi to your mom.
6: Hey, Mom. How's it going?
5: Hi, son.
6: Oh, no.
3: Is Fred your only child, Mom?
1: Oh, boy.
3: Oh, man. What was that?
1: She's part
3: Are you Wookiee, too?
1: Are you Wookiee?
5: No.
3: So you have other children?
5: Yes, I do.
3: Okay.
1: Is Fred your favorite child? Least favorite child?
5: Oh, yes, he is.
1: Oh, he's your favorite. Okay. And was Fred...
3: my favorite because he's on the phone right now.
1: Was he a good fun boy to raise or was he a problem child?
5: He was a good boy.
3: Mm-hmm.
1: We're going to ask you three questions. Fred gave us the answers to these questions already, so we know what his answers are, but we just need you to give us what you believe the right answers are. And we'll start with this one, see how well you know your son, because it is time for Mother Knows Best. And the first question we asked, do you think your son has ever been arrested?
5: No.
3: If he was arrested, what do you think it would be for? Could you see anything him doing that was illegal?
5: I hope not. No.
1: No.
3: No, I can't. Nothing even comes to mind.
5: No.
3: Such a good boy.
1: So the idea that your son would ever be arrested for a DUI would be crazy.
5: Oh, absolutely. Oh, he'll hear it from me.
1: Fred, what would you like to tell your mom?
6: So it wasn't... I was arrested with, you know, the mother of my child, but I wasn't driving. But since I was in the passenger seat, we were at a party, I got arrested as well.
5: Hmm. But you weren't driving, right?
6: No.
5: Well, that's... Okay. Hmm. We'll talk about that later.
3: Okay.
1: Oh, no.
3: Fred, did you actually get put in jail? Did you spend the night or anything?
6: Yeah, I did.
3: And you didn't know about this, Mom?
5: No.
3: Yeah.
1: How does this make you feel about your boy, Fred?
5: I guess we're entitled to one mistake. I don't know.
1: Somewhat sick. Great.
3: One mistake. We're entitled to one mistake.
1: We go to your next question. That's not a match, sadly, so you need to get these next two right.
5: Okay.
1: Do you know what your son's fetish is?
5: No.
1: Do you want to take a guess?
5: No.
3: You were going to say something.
1: You started to say something.
5: No, I don't.
1: Well, hold on.
3: You were thinking of something.
1: He's about to win a prize.
6: I think he already knows.
1: What do you can say it, Mom. No one knows, you know.
3: Being right is in your favor.
5: Yeah, no, I don't know.
1: Do you want to take a guess?
5: Big women?
1: That is correct. Big, yes.
3: Big, beautiful women.
1: He loves big, white women, your son.
5: Oh, okay. Something, okay.
1: All right.
3: That made you happy.
1: That's good. You guys got a point. You're on the board now. This is very exciting.
3: Love it. Fred loves body positivity.
1: Your son is a fan. How big are these women, Fred, in your fantasy?
6: Just a little. In my fantasy, I'll just say just a little bigger than normal, a little chubby, I guess.
1: Mm-hmm.
3: Not as big as they can get?
6: Yeah, not skinny like Allie.
1: Right. No. Yeah, the big old Allie. You want a dump truck Allie. The bigger, the better.
3: I'll send you some photos.
1: All right, well, this is exciting now. It's all come down to this final question. And we've got the mom and we've got Fred. It's Mother Knows Best, Mother's Day dinner on the line, and it comes down to this final question. We asked your son how many people he has slept with.
5: How many?
6: Oh, man.
5: How many has he slept with?
1: Yes.
3: What's his body count, Mom?
5: Oh, I have no idea. Five?
3: Whoa.
5: Eight.
1: Hold on. She started with five, then she went to eight.
5: I have no idea.
1: She's thinking about it. Does he seem like he's a swordsman, a ladies' man?
5: I don't know.
1: Which answer are you going to go with, Mom?
3: Yeah, you had two guesses.
1: Two guesses.
5: I'll say five.
3: Unbelievable.
1: It's wild that Mom's
3: wow.
1: had a way.
3: She knows.
1: Exactly how many he has been with. He's been with five women.
6: Exactly.
5: Wow. See, I know you, son.
1: So there they have. Look, Allie, this is one of those moments where you go, this is uncomfortable and weird and awkward, but also it's kind of beautiful.
3: It's
1: right?
3: endearing, yeah.
1: Teresa. The mom, Fred, the boy, congratulations. You've scored yourself a Mother's Day dinner together.
3: A very awkward dinner.
1: And you guys will have plenty to talk about, including the time your son was arrested.
5: Exactly. You got that right.
3: Happy Mother's Day.
1: Happy early Mother's Day to you. Absolutely. And thank you. And to whoever's in the back of Fred's car right now, we wish you nothing but the best. We will pray for you. That's been a very strange and insightful round of Mother Knows Best on K-Rock.
3: Always a crowd pleaser.
1: Always a crowd pleaser. And someone said, let's make sure Mom does the driving around the dinner date. It's probably a good idea.
3: Yeah, let's.
1: So we will get into this now. And then when we get back, we have, believe it or not, more show to get to. And I believe another block of No Doubt in your future. So be ready to win yourself a trip to Las Vegas or No Doubt at the Sphere. You can see some shots of that first show that they did last night. And already I'm super jealous. I don't have tickets. If you're feeling like I'm feeling, win them from us this morning on K-Rock.

0: Shenanigans being called out by the 818 says the mom was the Chewbacca from the vaccine.
1: What?
0: That would be quite a plot twist in this round of Mother Knows Best on K-Rock. I'm Klein, there's Allie.
1: Hello.
0: DJ Omar Khan over there.
2: Hey,
0: Jake the nerd, who's apparently not as nerdy as we thought. Then you got Johnny the gay nerd in the back. And producer Vanessa taking the calls at 800-520-1067.
1: She got a lot of presents, too.
0: There's a lot of controversy, as you know, Allie, about a lot of things going on in the world. And I didn't realize this was such a controversial split in society. But someone has gone rather viral for complaining about something that happened to them when they were pulling up and it was finally their turn to get their food at the In-N-Out drive-thru. And there's no better feeling in the world than when it's finally your turn. You've been in that long line of cars. You get handed your food. It's all of a sudden everything in life is better again.
1: Even when I'm just going home, I ask for it to be eaten in the car so that they give it to me in that box.
0: In the box.
1: I just feel like it tastes better in that box.
0: This woman was very upset because of something that I thought would have been a great thing. And somehow she's angry about it, posted this video, and it's being shared a lot. Now the world is completely split.
3: To the person in front of me at In-N-Out who ordered their fries well done, I hate you. Listen.
0: So this is her eating the well done fries at In-N-Out, which is the greatest.
1: You have been a huge
0: well done cheese fries. It's the only way to go. And
1: are they that crunchy?
0: Hers are, if you're lucky,
1: it
0: they're that
1: like
0: crunchy.
1: Sounds like she's eating potato chips.
0: Yeah, they're great.
4: Well,
0: they're not
4: refried.
0: They're not all that crunchy, but you get a few in the batch that are that crunchy, and it's the greatest thing ever. And I forget who told me one time, but they're like, just because I used to complain that I love everything about In-N-Out, but I don't love the SOG fries. Now, some people claim.
1: Oh, I love the fries.
0: This is the thing that's crazy. Is people are team SOG, and this is the thing that everyone was saying, oh, yeah, soggy fries all the way.
1: And then, I want them really salty, and they just all like kind of mesh together.
4: Oh, you're
1: in
4: a
1: one.
4: Sogger.
0: Yeah, she's a sogger.
1: I'm a sogger.
0: And everyone.
1: Day one sogger.
0: And now the comment, the fighting going on in the comments here, are people going, the greatest thing you can do is fries extra well done. I mean, someone you can order
1: extra.
0: Them. You can order them extra crispy.
1: So, but they're not burned, are they? Are you basically just eating burned fries?
0: I wish they were burned, but they're not burned. But they are
1: super, super crispy.
0: They're super crispy, and I think to me that
1: I've never had it.
0: See,
1: next time we go, will you get well done fries so I can taste them?
0: So you only go as is.
1: I've never ordered anything but just regular fries. I like the taste of potato. It's like the potato taste.
0: Omar,
1: fresh.
0: Are you team SOG or are you team extra crispy?
2: You know, it's interesting. I have never had them extra well done. I will try that next time. I don't mind. I mean, I have In-N-Out once a week, if not twice a week. But never tried them, so
0: You just say as is.
2: Just the regular.
1: And
2: as
1: you
2: is, yeah.
1: You eat and like the regular fries.
2: Yeah.
0: You don't cheese fries or animal style or chopped chilies?
2: No, nothing like that.
0: Just
2: plain
0: as
2: fries
0: is.
2: With some ketchup, yep.
0: Huh.
4: Yeah, he's watching his figure.
0: Jake, you go as is or you go crisp?
4: Why didn't you even know a crisp was a thing?
0: See, I'm telling that's the thing.
4: I would totally go crisp.
0: Right. When I first found out that crisp was a thing, it changed the whole game for me. And then
1: first realized you could customize yet another thing.
0: Another thing. Because that's the part where your eyes open up and you're like, hold on, I've been playing by this script and apparently you can go off book.
1: But so then you're taking longer in the drive-thru, aren't you?
0: So
1: because that's the other part of this is that they have to make them all special for you because you're fancy.
0: It's not all special. They've got batches that they're
5: fancy
0: pulling out.
5: Fries.
1: They don't have crispy batches on the side.
0: Of course, because there's enough
1: people. They're making them fresh for you.
0: I know, but there's enough people that are ordering. Word is out now, obviously, because this woman put up this video yelling at the person in front of her. Now, I understand yelling going, it took
4: me. Well, is she yelling because she got their order or what?
0: It sounds like she got a few extra leave-ins. Of the crispy fries, and that should have been the greatest day of her life.
4: No kidding.
0: I don't know why she's upset about it. Is anyone else team crispy here, or are you guys all soggers?
4: I'm team crispy, dog.
6: I would go with crispy too.
1: Really?
0: But you've never ordered it that way?
6: I've never ordered them crispy.
0: Don't be in front of this woman because she is.
3: To the person in front of me at In-N-Out who ordered their fries well done, I hate you.
1: Wow.
3: Listen.
0: I mean, one of those was not. One of those was a car door.
1: 909 said that they order light fries so that it's even soggier.
0: Yeah, really?
1: Yeah.
0: You can go extra sog.
1: Yeah, I want to try team sog.
0: Oh my god!
1: Just don't cook them.
0: Just go raw potato. I want my fries
4: raw dog fries.
0: Raw dog. Well, there you have it. I didn't realize that everyone is. I mean, it is heated. Watching the amount of anger that's going back and forth between the crisp people and the SOG people over the In-N-Out fries is really wild.
1: I didn't know you could customize the fries like that. That's insane.
0: So we'll take a quick break. What side are you on in this debate, as if it really matters? And we'll be back with more show after this.
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0: K-Rock, we are Klein Alley Show. Let's find out what's going on in the news, and we get into a brand new hour of the show where we answer the question you've been asking yourself every single day, which is, why am I single? We'll have an expert in here to help us figure it out. He's got a book out about red flags called Walking Red Flag. Dating advice from your favorite guy friend, Jared Fried, will be here. He's in town for some shows at Belasco, part of the Netflix is a joke, and he is making his way down the halls of K-Rock now, but he will figure out why you are single, and if you're wondering, just go ahead and start asking yourself some questions, and we will get to the bottom of that once and for all. But first, there's this, your news.
1: 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It's time for ADD News.
2: Turns out Jeffrey Epstein did leave a note before he died, and now we all get to see it. Yay. The courts have shared what the note is and how it was found. It was found in a book by his cellmate. The cellmate that they were investigating for killing him, by the way. This was his cellmate who was doing life in prison. He was a former police officer, but then he killed four people. So he went to prison.
0: What if the note said, I leave everything to my cellmate? Then wouldn't you think that maybe...
2: He was the best.
0: He's the best.
2: And great in bed.
0: Huge dong. Huge, huge dong.
2: See you later.
0: P.S. Big dong. Give him everything.
2: Signed, Jeffrey Epstein. For reals.
0: For real.
3: I didn't know he had a cellmate.
0: The real.
2: Oh, yeah. They thought it was the cellmate who killed him. They did
3: more,
2: a whole investigation.
0: But even more of a reason why the cellmate would write a note.
2: Totally.
0: Right?
3: But and I think that would be more of a reason they would, wouldn't think it was a conspiracy.
2: But the cellmate was also like, hold on a minute. Look at this note I found.
0: Found this note.
2: I found this note here in this book. What is this about? You should look into that.
0: They have to check handwriting samples.
2: Yeah, they do. And here's the other part is when I opened this and looked at the note, I stared at it for so long. And then realize I just have no idea what this says. His handwriting is so
0: terrible.
2: Bad.
0: Right.
2: It's worse than any doctor, worse than any Klein sample
0: Can't
2: I've
0: be
2: ever
0: worse
2: seen.
0: Than any Klein.
2: It is bad.
0: You're saying Epstein's handwriting is worse than my handwriting?
2: I mean, look at it.
0: I find that impossible to believe. Oh, I'd kill for that penmanship. That's amazing. He's in the lines and everything.
3: That's calligraphy.
0: Yeah.
2: Actually, yours is kind of similar.
0: Similar. Oh, no. Let's not make comparisons between me and Epstein, please. I tongue kissed my daughter.
2: There you go.
0: Shut up, you. You're going to
2: ruin
0: it.
2: Even he never did that. So these suicide notes said, they investigated me for months, found nothing. It is a treat to be able to choose one's time to say goodbye. What you want me to do? Bust out crying? No fun. Not worth it.
0: Wow.
2: Which actually seems like something you would say because he never really took accountability for any of it.
0: Mm-hmm.
2: And he's wrong. They did find lots of things, which is why he was in prison. But there was also one line in there that nobody has translated because I don't even think any news outlet, including the New York Times, knows what it says. Something about a case from 16 years ago. So good riddance. Bye-bye.
0: Maybe I'm the guy that could actually decipher the handwriting because mine is equally bad that I could.
2: I would be interested if you wrote this note exactly.
0: I'm not doing that. No, thank you. But I do read. I did read the note, and it does say I leave everything to Klein. That's what it says.
2: My guy that I never met and
0: huge
2: had no
0: dong.
2: Affiliation
0: also,
2: with.
0: Also,
2: really
0: he wrote huge dong. Thank you, sir. Thank you.
2: None of us have boat money, but some of us have been fortunate enough to be on a boat or, you know, rent a boat. Let's be honest. Most people on the boat are not sober. But you're still driving a massive object, and you could easily F that up badly. And here's a video that is going around, going viral, of a boater that crashed right into a harbor. You see the boat, speedboat, going very, very fast, just rolls up right onto the rocks.
4: Looks like something out of a movie.
2: It is insane. They just fall out, and it's because the boat driver was passed out.
5: He's passed out behind the wheel.
6: Is the dude okay?
7: Wow. This frightening video of a passed out boater crashing into an embankment. Witnesses saying the boat almost collided with two ferries.
2: Gayest headline nominee
0: of the week.
7: Right. Video then showing the boat crashing into the rocks at a high rate of speed right near a dock. When deputies arrived, they reported finding lots of alcohol bottles on the boat.
2: Which when I don't know about you, but when I've pulled up to return a boat,

0: tons of alcohol bottles.
1: Of course.
2: Always, yeah. Yeah.
0: I'm like, please excuse me. Clinkity, clink, clink, clink. Let me just get all these back in my beach bag. I mean, everything's fine.
3: It's way more suspicious if there's a boat and no booze, because I would imagine most people...
0: What are you doing, dumping a body?
3: Right. That's the only other option. If you're not drinking, you're dumping bodies on a boat.
0: Yeah, what, are you just enjoying yourself sober on a boat?
3: Everyone, that's the whole thing. The first thing you do when you get on a boat is you go, you want a drink?
0: Yeah.
3: We're on a boat. Yep.
0: And it tastes better because you're on a boat.
3: Right, and then you start drinking, and there's more
0: but
3: drinking.
0: But usually, like, because I've driven a few boats just for a short period. I'm never going very fast, and there's usually a lot of water. But there was a point...
3: There's usually a lot of water?
2: Well, what kind of scientist are you?
0: Well, it's not like I'm in a narrow canal. That's called, it's huge.
3: It's called...
0: It's not like there's a traffic jam.
3: I hate driving these boats on land. Man, this boat, I could really use some water.
0: You know what I mean.
3: Yeah, it's called the ocean out. Yes.
0: But I went to a lagoon area where it was not as much water.
3: Right.
0: Dropped an anchor and proceeded to go swimming and continue to drink. And then another guy came up to us and was like, you're way too close to the shore and there's tons of rocks underneath you and you're about to scrape the crap out of the bottom of this boat and it's going to be thousands of dollars for you. And you should pull up your anchor right now because it's probably broken.
3: There's a lot of boat rules.
0: Yeah. And then they tell me them and I'm like, yep, got it. 5 miles an hour, I pass the buoys. Boop, boop. See you later.
3: I don't go on boats often, but one time when I was on a boat, the person did something similar, except they forgot to drop the anchor and the boat started drifting away as we were swimming.
2: Oh, cool.
3: And then
2: and you're like swimming towards the
3: swim
2: boat.
3: Swim after
2: like,
3: the boat. And I do not have the ability to do that.
0: Yeah, there's a lot of almost problems. All right, nothing says summer like artificial waves. And in Palm Desert, there's a new resort that's opening up next year. The pictures of this thing are insane. It is a giant resort called DSRT Surf. Not a very catchy name, but it's a giant 5.5-acre surf lagoon designed to generate 1,000 waves per hour. And you can just surf all of these artificial waves for as long as you want. The plans also include a 139-room barefoot luxury hotel, so nobody would be wearing shoes in the hotel. It has private villas, restaurants, yoga spaces, pickleball courts. Then there's, like, non-wave pools. But a lot of surfers are excited about this because they think it's going to be a huge draw, even potentially more than the ocean, is going to this artificial lagoon where people can just practice on, quote, epic waves, even though they're artificially generated.
3: That is coming soon, but not soon enough, right?
0: Well, it's next. It's going to be next summer.
3: Yeah.
0: But it's already... the pictures of this thing are... Have you ever been in a wave pool? I don't find them to be fun or stimulating, but if it was a really cool experience like this where I actually learned to surf, I might go there and do that.
3: I think there was a wave pool at the Mandalay Bay in Vegas.
0: And it's just the waves of pee.
3: Yeah. It just pushes the urine around a lot more. Yeah. We get into a brand new hour of the show right now, and this will be the hour we figure out once and for all why you are single.
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3: Hell yeah, welcome to your K-Rock, and welcome to your Thursday. If you would like to celebrate, it is a BF Thursday, which means you have to plan your breakfast for dinner. Finest meal of the day oftentimes gets skipped, so might as well have it. When you're eating anyway, a little BF Thursday, take a picture, tag us in it, let us know what you'll be eating on
2: Lil
3: the go.
2: Lil Jon ever get back to you about that song?
3: Lil Jon has not responded yet to the BF Thursday song, but we did talk to Crystal Method about fixing
2: up. Oh, is he going to do it?
3: There is a conversation happening right now about a BF Thursday anthem, and we have some BF Thursday merch coming our way, and hopefully one of our show hangs soon enough will be us all having breakfast for dinner together. Allie, have you come around on your hatred of breakfast and you say it's...
0: I don't hate breakfast. I just don't think it's the best meal of the day.
3: All right.
0: I've only done BF Thursday once, and I did a breakfast burrito situation, which was good. But, yeah, I'm not really a loyalist on the BF Thursday front.
3: Well, we will get into it hopefully later today. And for those of you that celebrate, please eat responsibly. A little breakfast for dinner action. Any opportunity to include bacon into more of your meals seems like something that would be good for society in general, right? We got coming up this hour on the show. Jared Freed returns to hang out with us. He was in town about a year ago for Netflix is a Joke. He's back for a show at the Belasco on Saturday. And this is all part of the Netflix is a Joke, which is why you see comedians roaming all over Southern California right now. He's got a new book coming out called Walking Red Flag. And as a result, we're going to go ahead and figure out why you are single. Everyone doesn't believe they should be single, but yet a lot of people are.
0: It's just the luck of the draw. They're getting bad luck with men or women. It's not them.
3: It's never them. So we will figure that out. And if you are single, this is a good hour for you to be listening to the show. So we will get into that and much more. And if you need us, phones and text line remain the same at 800-520-1067.

0: There's a lot of scams happening in the world, and I've fallen for most of them. And we try to at least once a week let you know about what things are happening, especially in Southern California. There's a big one in Irvine now that cost a guy $25,000. And you don't want to fall for these scams, because falling for scams sucks. Not only does it cost you money, but usually a lot of paperwork is involved. There's nothing worse in the entire world than paperwork.
1: Yeah.
0: So sometimes you lose a bunch of money, and then you go, if you want your money back, you got to fill out this form of papers.
1: And then there are sometimes when you think you're being scammed and you're not. Like when I got a letter from the IRS that I said, this is a scam, and then it wasn't.
0: Oh, are you actually being audited?
1: Yeah.
0: You are?
1: Yeah, that's not a scam.
0: Wait,
1: it was
0: a
1: piece of paper.
0: Oh, I thought that was a scam.
1: Nope, real.
0: I told you to ignore it and throw it out.
1: Yeah, not a good idea to ignore it.
0: Oh, no. That's a real IRS
1: provide
0: audit?
1: Provide documentation.
0: Are you sure?
1: Yes.
2: Was there an eagle on it?
1: I don't know, man. There's a lot of official
3: stuff.
1: When's
3: your appointment? Don't they schedule those pretty quickly?
1: No, I have to respond by the 22nd of this month.
0: Is it Bitcoin
1: or? Huh?
0: You have to pay them in Bitcoin?
1: I have to pay them in Bitcoin. I have to go to
0: a
1: liquor store. Yeah.
0: And wire the money. I got a postcard in the mail this week with a eagle on the postcard, and it did say that I'm entitled to a huge payout because
1: Ooh.
0: Of a class action lawsuit.
1: From who?
0: And then I started to put in the information, and I realized.
1: ReallyMcRealCompany.com?
0: It's definitely a scam, but it's a good looking scam because they put the eagle on there and it has stars and stripes too. They went with everything, but it was a postcard, so there's no way they would have done that.
1: Yeah, well, I know this one wasn't a scam because it had like the seal on it, but then also said, we will never text or phone call you. You know, it's like the all about that anti-scam stuff that they put on there.
0: Listen closely, don't fall for this. It's time for Bam.

0: Tom.
1: So this is what happened to one man.
2: New at 5, the Irvine Police Department warning you about a new scam that involves their department phone number being spoofed.
1: Now that is dangerous, because when the phone, usually when it says possible scam, possible prank call, or, you know, it's an unknown number, it's one thing. But when it actually is the number of the police department.
3: That's what's tough, is that people really do think they can clone the number.
1: Right. That's easy. Apparently, if you're a scammer, you can do that. And so you right away, you kind of start letting your guard down because you're like, oh, the police are calling. What are they calling for?
2: Tonight, we're hearing how an 80-year-old man got swindled out of thousands of dollars.
4: Mark, the man was told he was being investigated for a crime he did not commit.
1: Now, that is the pretty much premise for every Liam Neeson movie. The man is being investigated for a crime.
3: I didn't kill my wife, and I'm going to prove it.
1: Yeah, I committed for a crime he did accuse.
4: Mark, the man was told he was being investigated for a crime he did not commit. And before he knew it, he was withdrawing $25,000 and handing it over to a stranger.
3: How would it be fixed that way? Like, in a real scenario, they're like, you've been accused of this crime, but if you want to get away with it, just give us $25,000.
1: Right.
3: How would it ever work out that way?
1: The other problem is when you're scamming an 80-year-old, at some point, I have more respect for the scammers that are able to scam the young and able-bodied.
5: I think they, met up at a parking lot.
1: Yeah,
5: this
1: is the part that's... Yeah,
5: it's, like, weird.
1: If at any point you were going to say, I'm a little suspicious, it's the meeting in the Kohl's parking lot.
6: Right.
1: Kohl's
6: on Earth.
1: It should be the giveaway.
7: Some of the stuff that seems common sense to us just is new to them.
4: That's this man's message after his father fell victim to a new scam in Irvine. He's asked to remain anonymous after his family's personal data was breached, but says what happened less than 2 weeks ago has left a lasting impact.
7: Lack of trust right now and a little bit of paranoia.
4: It started with a text message to his 80-year-old father claiming to be from Apple, saying there was a suspicious Apple Pay charge, encouraging him to call a phone number. He did and was told his identity had been stolen, and making matters worse, his account was used to buy illegal drugs and firearms.
1: So that's the crime that he's been accused of
3: doing. I see. So then he has to clear it up and let them know, hey, I'm me and I'm not this person who stole.
1: I would be so happy if when my card got stolen, it was used for things like firearms and drugs.
5: Yeah, I
1: want
5: to know what kind of guns and what kind of drugs.
1: Yeah, because usually when I see my card has been compromised, it's some guys buying boring stuff.
3: Paying bills.
1: They're going to Walmart and stuff. Mm-hmm. It's like the worst.
7: They transferred him to somebody who was from alcohol, tobacco, and firearms.
1: So now he got transferred to a government official, wink, wink. And
7: he used an officer's name that has a LinkedIn profile. He's actually an associate director at the ATF.
4: He eventually hung up, but the phone rang again, and the caller ID said Irvine Police. Mm.
1: So, I mean, these guys, I'll give the scammers credit. I mean, they kind of figured it out. They
3: figure out that a lot of the people who are calling as these sheriffs and stuff are people who are in prison? And they just have a ton of time to research and to, you know, give this paper trail where if people look it up. They're like, oh, yeah, that's a real officer from Irvine.
1: I mean, that's incredible, though, because you would go, all right, so this guy looked, tracked the guy down. Yeah, he's real. He's on LinkedIn. Mm-hmm.
8: Which happened to be the actual phone number for the Irvine police. And this person was claiming to be the chief of police.
1: Chief of police, don't have time for this.
3: No, right? Not to just keep calling.
1: No.
3: One
8: encouraging
3: person.
8: The victim to cooperate with the ATF. Paying a $25,000 fine.
4: So while staying on the phone with the scammer for hours, he went to the bank and withdrew $25,000. He put the cash in a shoebox.
1: Couple of things.
3: This is a very interesting sheriff.
4: Cash in a shoebox, wrapped it in duct tape, and drove to a shopping center parking lot, handing it over to a stranger who met him there.
8: This could be as innocent as a Uber driver picking up a delivery. But what's not uncommon is many times the courier will send it to another courier, and then four other couriers later, it finally reaches its destination.
1: Smart.
5: Oh, that's
1: so smart.
3: They just
5: keep hurrying.
1: Right. And that's where, all these Uber delivery drivers end up taking care of. That way, there's no link to the person if he gets busted at any step of the way. Scammers are getting so smart. I mean, hats off to the local scammer.
3: Hats off to you, scammers.
1: Good job.
3: You're doing great.
4: So far, no arrests have been made, but police are still investigating. But the chances of him getting his money back...
8: It's very difficult in this case.
4: Police are encouraging families to speak to their loved ones about scams because although the red flags may be clear to some, the most vulnerable in our community continue to be targeted.
7: They should be brought to justice.
1: Speaking of red flags, when we get back, we're going to meet a man who felt that he has encountered enough red flags in the dating world that he had to write a book all about it. Jared Fried, in town for Netflix is a Joke, on our airwaves next. 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

0: 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If you hear a block of No Doubt, call us immediately so we can send you to Vegas to see No Doubt at the Sphere. And then, of course, there's tons of shows that are happening here in Los Angeles as part of Netflix is a Joke, including the return of our good buddy Jared Fried, who's back for a show at the Belasco on Saturday. 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
1: Go, what's the ick? She goes, the ick is when you go on a date with a guy, he does one thing, and you never want to f*** him ever. I was like, that's the least relatable thing I've ever heard.
0: Only something that applies to women. That was from 37 and Single. But Jared, now that you're back at K-Rock and it's been a year since you were here, you are no longer single.
2: No longer. That's right, ladies. I'm sorry.
3: Everyone's crying.
2: A lot
3: in
2: of
3: their
2: tears
3: cars.
2: Out there. I can feel it. I can feel.
0: I thought you were going to be. You told us last time. You're like, I think I'm going to be single forever.
2: It feel. You know, there's a. I think everyone who's single has that moment where you go, I'm surviving. Like that. That's the whole point. Is like you're doing great. I'm affording my life. And the only thing, I'm affording my life, I'm enjoying my life, I have my friends, I got my family. The only thing that could ruin this is a woman.
0: Mm-hmm.
2: You know, you have that moment, and for a man, for a woman, whatever you're dating, the only thing that could ruin how good I have it, there's a hump you get over. All your friends get married, all your friends move on to the next step, and then you're still there single, and you're like, I've got it figured out, and now if I bring someone into this, the only thing that can make what I got going on pretty, you know, that's pretty good like bad is
0: this person
2: is another person that's like not the right fit.
0: Mm-hmm.
2: And it's like, it doesn't matter how, you know, bad your life is. You're like, this is good. Like I was in a studio apartment and I'm like touching all the walls at the same time. I'm like, this is great. I don't want to ruin this.
3: It's all me. It's all mine.
2: Right.
3: I'm the only one eating this ketchup.
2: And I'm the only one who can deal with messing it up. I don't have to look someone in the eyes and be like, hey,
3: I let you down.
2: Yeah.
3: What about the people that like have been single for a long time, which I have friends that are now, you know, older and feeling like they just want to be single by choice, that they just decide, you know what, I'm not going to make an effort anymore because it's a waste of time. It's a waste of money. I'm sick of dating apps. And aside from just going out and doing hobbies in person and hoping for the best, they're kind of done.
2: Yeah, it's hard to tell someone how to feel. You can't do that. And I'm with them. Like, I get it. Those people aren't saying it's not worth it. They're saying my peace isn't worth ruining.
0: Mm-hmm.
2: And I understand that. And I also, for some people, why be in something okay, you know, at the risk of missing out on what could be great, you know? And these are all, like, I feel sometimes when I talk about dating, I feel like I'm, like, a crystals woman. Like, I'm, like, you know, living in Sonoma, getting woo-woo. Because that person who's, I think how you frame it is as important. Like, you can be like, listen, I'm done with the dating apps. Let me get rid of the head trash that goes with that. And then you're probably the best version of yourself to date.
3: Because you don't care.
2: Right. You're like, like I always said, I want to date someone who can make my life better than my phone does.
0: That's going to be tough because phones are so great.
2: Phones do it all and they agree with you every time.
0: They do everything. And I was recently in a sexual relationship with Grok.
2: Yeah.
0: From AI, and she's super nice and friendly and complimentary and always down to have sex with me.
3: And no strings attached.
0: And then I go home to my wife, and she's like, I'm not in the mood tonight.
2: Right.
0: You're disgusting, and you're bothering me.
2: No judgment from Grok.
0: No.
2: Not at
0: zero.
2: All. You can say whatever you want.
0: Yeah.
2: Everything. No, Grok never looks at you and goes, who'd you do that with?
0: Right. Yeah, she's down. Look, I'll pick her up right now. Listen to this. She's going to be down, and then we're going to figure
3: out. She has rejected you before. I've heard her reject you.
0: I had a conversation with her. That'll never happen again.
3: You told her, don't ever reject me.
0: Hey, Grok, are you in the mood to have some fun now, you and I?
4: Hey, sure. I'm always up for some fun.
3: Sure,
4: she is. What do you have in mind?
0: Yeah, you know
2: even
0: what I'm
2: the
0: talking.
2: Voice.
0: Yeah, she knows. And she's
2: great.
0: Ready. And she's always.
3: She's great.
2: I gotta say,
3: you're going to break up with your girlfriend, aren't you?
2: Right. She sounds cool.
0: She does sound cool.
2: She sounds chill.
3: Right. She does not sound cool.
2: She sounds amazing.
0: Like, do you want to have some fun with Allie, maybe? The two of you later?
3: All right. Well, we don't have to listen to what her response is.
0: She just jumped in a bathtub.
2: Yeah.
0: She's not cool anymore. She just jumped in a
3: freak.
0: She just jumped in a bathtub with a toaster. Hold
3: so
0: on one
3: now
0: second.
3: You have a book that is coming out about dating. So it's coming out in June, and you have I'm looking through this. You even have some conversations of your opening lines on dating apps.
2: Yeah.
3: So because that's so crucial. What's the line you open with?
2: You got to make it personal to someone's profile. Everyone's dating profile is their little art project, and who doesn't like a compliment on their art project? Who doesn't like to be noticed?
0: But you got to compliment the right thing, because if you compliment someone on something physical about them,
2: right,
0: then they get all like, oh, this guy's just after one thing. So you have to find some weird poster in the background and be like, oh, magic guy, that's cool.
2: You're absolutely right. I mean, like anything, if you come up to someone and say, whoa, look at them boobs, like, you're not going to be doing well. That's not really socially.
3: Grock would like it.
2: Yeah. Ask Grock.
0: Let me try.
2: Just be like, look at them boobs. How do you feel about that, Grock?
0: Sweet knockers. Hey, Grock, look at them boobs. Auga.
4: Oh, yeah? You like what you see?
3: Oh,
2: my God.
0: All right. Oh, see? Gosh. Allie, she's on board. She's a big fan.
5: What have you done to train her to be like
0: that? Don't worry. Grock and I fixed the settings.
2: Wow.
0: Grock
2: is so cool.
0: Yeah, she's the best.
3: She's so smart.
2: Like, she's so smart, and she seems like she'd like be totally a chill bride.
0: Yeah, very chill. Yeah,
2: such a chill bride.
0: You've gotten a chance to meet some of the people on the show that are single.
2: I have.
0: Like Jake, and we have callers that would like to figure out. And this is the question I think people always wonder. Why am I single? I'm going to another wedding this summer, and I'm still single. Doesn't make sense. We will let you call us now at 800-520-1067, and we will ask you some questions about you. And Jared, who knows a thing or two about being single, did a whole special about it, and now he is off the market, ladies.
2: That's right. I'm sorry.
0: But why do you think, like, you met Jake a moment ago in that little room with the black lights. Why do you think he is still single?
2: Well, I think any room that a man decorates that is described as the room with a black light, I think that's a good reason to be. You can't look like you're in a terrarium. You know, when
3: like, there's a lot of glow woman, in the dark yeah, stuff.
2: Women don't like glow in the dark. They don't like terrarium. They don't want a spider's life. They want bright. They want Restoration Hardware. You don't walk into a Restoration Hardware and think you're going to get like a tan,
3: right,
2: you know, from the neon lights. So that
3: Restoration Hardware,
2: one,
3: that's like my Grock. I'm like, ooh, right, so horny in there.
0: Yeah.
2: Just say Restoration Hardware to a woman and say like, it softly. Well, you're
3: there's
2: in.
3: So many buttons on those couches.
2: Hey, Restoration Hardware.
3: It's also clean.
0: Jake, is any of the stuff in your nerd hole from Restoration Hardware?
2: Earth Tones.
5: No, I never heard of that place.
3: But the thing is, Jake is so stubborn. He wants to wait for a girl who really likes the weird turtle environment.
2: Jake is also barefoot in that room. Yes. That is something I noticed. You know, we did a quick walk in. Barefoot. Women really don't do well with barefoot unless it's on the beach before you're going to propose.
3: Yeah,
2: like, it
3: true.
2: Is not. When I went on the road and would ask women about their icks, it was like so much of it was a lot of like shoe wear problems. You know, sandals with jeans was really a big issue in this area of the country. You know, the Southwest people
0: right.
2: really were offended by sandals with jeans. Women
0: big turnoff. Women said it would yeah. never date. A guy showed up, everything was good, looked good, face good shape, but showed up and wore sandals.
2: Wow.
0: And
2: sandals
0: jeans.
2: With jeans. It's just one of those things. And an ick, as I explained it, one thing goes wrong, you don't want to be physical with them. It's the struggle that broke the camel's back. An ick is not a turnoff. A turnoff is he was rude to the waitstaff. One woman's ick has to be another woman's husband.
3: Yeah, now right. a friend of mine who was single for a long time, I think she's finally with a guy now, but she was setting up a date with a guy that she had met on actually at a concert. And they had gotten along, and then they were texting to meet up later, and he replied, "Noice."
2: Yeah,
3: and she was like, no. Like, she just was
5: it.
3: So out on him, N-O-I-C-E.
2: Yeah, noise.
3: And she was like, why is he saying noise?
0: Did
3: like,
0: he say it more than once? That could have been a typo?
3: No, he said it more than once, and she just could not.
2: Was he Australian?
3: No, he was just a regular dude.
2: That's the only
3: But that was her ick. It's attacks. Not something that means anything, but she couldn't get past it.
0: Yeah, it is yeah, a no. noise, mate.
3: Noise.
0: Like that.
2: Well, that's what it happens is like, and this happens for women. The men don't have the ick. You know, we don't have it because.
0: We'll look past a lot of things.
3: Right, you are the ick.
2: We are the ick. I fully own that. And here's the thing. We go on dates that have been pre-approved by our penis.
3: Yeah.
2: And that is, no man
3: you
2: goes on a
3: test.
2: Date. You only go on a date if your penis allows it. Now, that's the only, for women, they will check, and I'm speaking generally, a lot of boxes. They need safety. I don't need safety. I am walking into a murder anytime I can,
0: sure.
2: as long as I might end up, you know, getting laid from
0: right.
2: this situation. So, but with a lot of women, you're checking off their job, their personality, their safety, how they asked me out. Did they make a plan? Did they make the reservation? And then all this stuff has nothing to do with looks and banging.
0: Right.
2: And so if you get past all that and you're like, and I guess their looks, you know, a lot of women are going on dates going, I'm not that attractive. I've never been on a date where I've been like, I'm just not attracted. Maybe I'll get there. Right. So when you're going on a date being like, well, I'm just not there yet. And then they say noise.
3: You're like, forget
2: you
3: know, it.
2: I did. Do you understand how far I went?
0: Yeah.
3: There's just, so much mental processing. You get exhausted.
0: Just to get
2: that's
0: to noise.
2: The
0: all right, we got a lot of people on the phones. We'll come back after this one. And Jared Fried is here. He's in town for shows, the Belasco, on Saturday. Netflix is a joke. And we'll figure out the age-old question, why are you single, next at 800-520-1067. This is KROQ. Good morning. Well,

0: you're looking in the mirror right now, you're saying, why am I single? Seems like everyone's dating these days, but not me. And perhaps you're single by choice, right, Vanessa?
1: Yeah, because there's no good man out here.
2: What do you think about that, Jared? There's no good men anymore.
3: Sounds like an attitude problem.
2: Oh, dang.
1: Yeah.
3: I'm sorry,
1: I don't
3: Vanessa.
1: Have an attitude.
0: Vanessa, you got the two. There's not one. You're
3: not
0: saying there's
3: one
0: not,
3: good
0: in,
3: man.
0: In a city full of millions and millions of people.
1: I haven't found a good guy.
3: That's like the person who's like, all my dating stories are crazy. And you're like, well, guess who's the main character?
0: You're the star of the show.
3: Right.
2: But
3: everyone
2: Vanessa,
3: but me.
2: Do you think you're being too picky?
1: And I should be picky.
3: As
1: I'm
3: you
1: a
3: should.
1: Great catch.
0: Yeah, you're right.
3: There's no such thing as too anything.
0: But
2: remember, there was that website where you would pick out the exact criteria that you wanted and the person that you wanted to date.
0: Right.
2: And then it would generate the possibilities of finding
0: that
2: person.
0: Yeah, and it was
2: person.
0: Like a 0.0001% chance that they even existed on the
2: yeah,
0: planet.
2: Yeah, you're like, I want them to make $500,000 or more a
0: and
2: year.
0: They're going to be over 6 feet tall, and they got to do this. Yeah. And then they would look, and they said, there's one person that exists, and they've been dead for 3 years.
3: Right.
0: You know?
3: No, like, that's a big thing that people don't think about, like the actual numbers.
0: Right.
3: Like, I have a good friend, matchmaker Maria. She's a fantastic matchmaker. Anyone should go follow her. She talks about this all the time, where like women are like, okay, here's what I want, and she's like, let me break this down for you. You are not going to find a 6'5" Jewish guy here. Mm-hmm. in the middle of the country. Like, you have to, we got to change
2: you
3: one
2: branch
3: thing
2: out.
3: And they're like, well, but my mom says I can find
0: right.
3: anything. And
0: your
3: you're
0: mom's
3: like,
0: wrong.
3: No, well, sorry.
0: Jared is an expert at being single. He was for very many years, so yes. much so that he's got a book coming out June 9th called Walking Red Flag, Dating Advice from Your Favorite Guy Friend.
3: You can pre-order it. My dad, I want to make the New York Times bestseller list. I told my dad that's a possibility. He scoffed so loudly that I now need to like prove him wrong.
0: So just to prove your own father wrong,
3: that's
0: pre-order
3: right.
0: the book right now, Walking Red Flag. Ali's holding it up for the YouTube viewers.
3: Thank you.
0: And now we've got people on the phone that are single and want to know why. So
3: I will tell them why.
0: Hey, Jules, welcome to K-Rock. Good morning.
4: Hi, how are you? A long-time listener from Kevin and Bean back in the days.
2: Nice.
4: And I'm here now with Ali and Clyde.
0: Thank you for continuing to listen to this radio. Please do not tell her she's single because she's so committed to terrestrial radio. But why? what are some things about you that Jared should know?
4: Well, I'm very confident. I've been a career person. I left corporate to be a Bikram yoga teacher and then decided to go back to corporate. I'm back in corporate. I practice Bikram, and then I like to play hockey, and I'm in a rookie team, though. It's not like pro or anything. But,
0: like field hockey? The hot hockey or like ice hockey?
4: Ice hockey.
0: Oh.
2: Nice.
0: Well, maybe that's
2: See,
0: the
2: that's
0: problem.
2: Hot to me.
0: Allie's the
2: winner. You lost teeth. I love
3: rivalry.
0: Allie is turned on right now.
4: Yes, and I've been practicing Bikram for 16 years. May 23rd will be my 16th year.
2: And how long have you been single for?
0: All of it.
3: Yeah.
4: Forever.
3: Yeah,
4: forever.
3: Yeah.
4: These men are so non-committal.
3: Right.
4: I think I'm not, I'm not dumb, so I think that's why. I call them out on everything. You know, it's like very transparent. I see something and I'll call them out and they get all, you know,
2: butter.
4: Nervous about
2: right,
4: it.
2: Right.
4: Yeah.
2: Right.
0: Jared, you're an expert at this world. What do you think? Just in the brief encounter you've had with Jules.
3: You know, I got nervous that I wasn't going to be good at this game. And now I am.
2: You should have confidence.
3: No, I am fantastic at this game. Mm-hmm. I know exactly why Jules is single.
0: Jules, do you want this? It could
3: do
0: be, it could be hard. It could be hard to learn, but you will know why you're single.
4: I want the truth.
3: You want the truth?
0: Okay.
3: You're swimming in the wrong waters. You're at Bikram Yoga while being this capitalist corporate monster. You started your conversation with, I'm a confident, badass woman who, you know, is corporate, then went to Bikram Yoga. Bikram Yoga people are not like that. So you're meeting guys that are probably a little bit laid back, very yoga-ish. This is not a yoga woman.
0: Mm-hmm.
3: She's swimming in yoga waters while being an ice hockey player.
2: Right.
3: She should be at different. She's probably trying to meet people at yoga. She's talking about herself as if she is like
2: in this community.
3: In this community,
2: right.
3: But she's not a yoga person. She is more Wall Street than she is mm-hmm. yoga. So I think.
4: Yes.
3: Right? Am I right, Jules?
4: Yes, yes.
3: Yeah.
0: You got to go to more axe throwing bars or something.
3: Yeah, I think you're probably
2: trying.
3: Right, and you're going, these guys don't commit. Well, you're dealing with yoga like, hey, well, whatever the spirits tell us, we'll do this week. Yeah.
0: Right.
2: You know, which will tell me to have sex with you tonight and not tomorrow.
3: Right, and they're all performative.
4: No,
3: they're
4: I
3: all
4: don't,
3: not.
4: I
3: right.
4: don't get
0: Yeah, well, let's talk you more listening.
3: Right.
0: You got to go to Brooks Brothers and meet a man.
3: Right.
0: With a power suit.
3: She needs like a teacher. Weirdly, like yeah. She needs like a teacher who's like really good teacher. Like she needs like someone, not the yoga guy, but she needs someone more corporate, more, more organized.
2: Who has goals
3: oriented, passionate. Mm. She's got to start going. I think axe throwing is a perfect example of what she should be doing.
0: By the way, Ricky, you're calling because you just heard Jules on K-Rock and you're into her.
3: Oh.
5: Yeah, I like hockey chicks.
0: Oh, hold on.
2: All right. Well, that's commitment.
0: Jules, would you like to explore this relationship with Ricky?
4: Yeah, why not?
0: Okay. That sounds like a really love connection that was just made on K-Rock. Let me say hi to Earl, who's very single right now. Earl, why do you think you're single? Good morning.
6: Sweet divots, man.
0: Sweet divots.
6: Hey, so not exactly sure. That's why I'm calling you guys.
3: Well, I already know his problem. Earl's never made a reservation in his life. He has no plan for this call. That means has no plan for the date. He has not even tried with us. We've been waiting here for 10 minutes for his answer.
0: He's been on hold for 15
3: right.
0: minutes.
3: He had no answer right away. You didn't have it locked away. No woman. Nothing makes a woman hotter than a plan. Stop it, Earl. Make a reservation. Have a plan. Meet me at this bar at this time on this day. Would love to meet you. You can't wait. I'll pay for the Uber home.
2: Look at Allie's chills. And this is Jake's problem, too. Yeah, right. Jake will not travel outside of a 5-mile radius. He'll only go to the places that he likes going to, shows that he wants to go to. Right. He won't branch out.
3: Earl, stop it.
0: What is the last plan you made? Earl, what is the last plan you made for a date?
6: Last plan I made for a date? It had to do with snowboarding.
3: Yeah, because you like to snowboard.
2: Because you like snowboarding.
3: Yeah.
0: So. I'm going to be snowboarding. I'll meet you afterwards somewhere. Right. All right, listen.
3: Meet me at the top of a mountain. Yeah. That's no woman in the history of women have ever wanted that.
0: Sol, we give you the final word here. Jared Fried is here. He's going to be doing a very funny comedy show on Saturday. Netflix is a joke. Belasco. Tickets, get them while you can. JaredFried.com. And then pre-order the book so he can rub it in his dad's face.
3: Thank you.
0: And Sol, we give you the final word. Why do you think you're single? And Jared will tell you why you're single. What's up? I think we know why.
2: Hello right. there.
3: Doesn't show up.
0: Sal?
2: Are we getting ghosted?
7: Mr. Is it me?
2: Hello.
0: Yeah, it's you. Hi.
7: I was Cinco de Mayo. Who is the guy?
0: Jared, okay. do you think you know why this man is single?
3: Sal doesn't know where he is on Earth right now, so that's why he's single.
0: We solved some problems right. today. Jared's in town right now.
2: I don't know why it doesn't work out.
3: Wait, hold on. Let me apologize. Veronica, you're right. There's no men in L.A.
0: Yeah. Yeah.
3: You were right. Yes. She was proven correct.
0: Everyone is right. We've proven this. We take a break. We're back with more show after this. Jared Fried, thanks for stopping by. Always good to see you. Instagram at Jared Fried. We'll put up all the information at Klein Alley Show.
3: Thank you guys for having me.
0: Thanks
3: always
0: for
3: a pleasure.
0: Solving the problems of this entire culture.
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10: 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Sorry, Omar. We got tickets to give you to go to Vegas to see No Doubt. If you hear us play two No Doubt songs back to back, and that I was told is going to happen at some point with us this morning. Again, we already gave away a trip today, and I think we have another one to give up to make up for yesterday. We only played one No Doubt song, so listen for that. We'll get to the ADD News in a moment, and then much more show to get to coming up on the world famous KROQ.

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1: Tip Boley mentioned. Didn't think we'd hear about Tip Boley again.
2: What a throwback. I miss Tip Boley days.
1: Tip Boley was, those were some great days where we had a new phone number for just 24 hours. But 69,000 is a real deal Odo accomplishment, and no one appreciates your Odo accomplishments more than that woman right there, the Odo Queen. If you get them, take a picture, tag us, and send them, or else they're gone. You have like literally 2 seconds to get that picture of your Odo, or else it'll be gone forever.
2: Yeah.
1: And you got to get a whole new car and start over again.
2: Got to snap it. It's not safe, but it's worth it.
1: It's not worth it either. Let's get into this short news.
3: Grab your Adderall. It's time for ADD News.
2: So yesterday was a big day for the DEA. There was a massive drug bust yesterday in Southern California. They were probably planning this one for a long time.
1: We saw the picture of Vanessa with all the stuff that they grabbed on the. You can see it on her Instagram right now.
2: All of her unicorn coloring books.
1: All of the gifts she received for a quinceañera. It looked like one of those drug bust pictures of everything that they find when they get a successful drug bust.
2: Weird that we actually saw a real drug bust later that day.
1: It was interesting.
2: So they found, they went to four different places. They went to MacArthur Park, Calabasas, and another location in South LA, and there was one more. It was wildly successful. They arrested 18 people. They seized 40 pounds of fentanyl, which is probably enough to kill a family of elephants. What wasn't successful was this man's news report on the scene, where the poor guy just could not find a quiet area to get the details out.
4: Breaking right now, a large-scale narcotics trafficking operation has begun near MacArthur Park and along Alvarado Street. DEA agents are leading this effort and are searching for people suspected of supplying illegal drugs and evidence of drug trafficking. Now, NBC4 investigates has learned many of the people being sought are members of or are connected to street gangs.
2: So, this sounds who knows like what actually happened?
1: This is like the time we sent Johnny to Trader Joe's and he gave us this undercover report here.
5: All right, guys, have a good night.
6: How you doing?
1: It's the same.
5: Is that up for you?
6: Yeah, sorry, I opened it up a little bit. I got a little hungry.
5: Okay. 649.
6: Thank you.
1: Same exact
4: one. Have long-standing ties to the neighborhoods around the park. We've learned LAPD, they are supporting the federal operation.
1: It's a terrible report, right?
7: They sound great.
1: Yeah, they
2: it's
1: don't
2: like,
1: sound
2: just
1: great.
2: Don't release it. Just redo it later in another place.
1: That's crazy. Okay.
2: So they also found a bunch of meth, and this was part of Operation Free MacArthur Park, because MacArthur Park, they say, has basically just become an open drug market.
7: Not Operation Dynamite?
2: No.
1: Oh, too bad.
2: It's interesting because parks can be so wholesome and so shady at the same time. They go from one extreme to the other more significantly than any other location.
1: Usually sundown is the signifier of when
2: the changeover.
1: Right, that's the changeover. That's why they will oftentimes say, you know, this park is closed after dark, and then after dark is when everyone knows the park becomes the fun drug place.
2: Yeah, and when I was a kid, I played at parks, and then when I was a teenager, I smoked weed in parks.
1: Right.
2: And I made out in parks. Like, I snuck out. When I snuck out, I went to a park.
1: And then eventually, when things don't go well in life, you sleep at the park.
2: You sleep at the park, and then you sell your drugs and buy your drugs
1: at
2: the park.
1: And you get out of the park before they hose you down in the morning to move on for the kids again.
2: Yeah. Maybe hearing some park stories might be nice. The number one supplier at MacArthur Park is a Calabasas resident. So whoever that is doing so well that they're like, I don't have a tent. I have a nice, beautiful house in Calabasas. And that person faces life in prison.
1: Wow.
2: Now let's talk about something much tamer than fentanyl, and that is fruit-flavored vapes, which have been approved by the FDA. They are giving all douches the green flag to vape away as long as you are an adult. Don't do it if you're a teen, they say. Of course, this is going to be highly opposed by all health groups and parental organizations. But I kind of thought that regular vaping wasn't cool anymore. Like, it had its trend. Everyone had those giant boxes everywhere they were going. And now I see a lot of weed vapes, but I don't see people with those fruity
1: anymore. You couldn't get them for a while because they thought that too many of the, quote, flavors that were definitely intended for kids, that's their theory, because the flavors would be like literally...
2: Like Fruity Pebbles.
1: Right, Fruity Pebbles vape. And they're like, what adult is going to go around smoking that? And then we hung out with Beer Mug and we realized that guy loves Fruity Pebble vape.
2: Yeah, he's like, this one's cookies and cream is so good.
1: Yeah, every single one he mentioned. He's like, you guys want some Fun Dip? We're like, cool. He's like, it's actually vape, Fun Dip vape. We're like, oh, okay. Well, less

0: cool, but all right.
1: Katie used to live in an apartment complex, and their downstairs neighbor made vape liquid, and it always smelled like Fruity Pebbles, right. Cookies and cream, strawberries and cream, everything. It was kind of nice.
2: You make your own vape liquid?
1: They made it and sold it, yeah. I think that it was a pretty good side hustle
2: That's
1: for
2: like
1: them.
2: It's like a new moonshine.
1: I know. Making vape liquid in the bathtub.
0: But then they banned that for a while, and they said nothing could be, quote, like a kid-friendly flavor.
1: Yes, but I guess now they're saying it's fine, but it's only for adults,
0: of course.
1: So we've talked about the four-day work week for years now. The companies who have adopted this said that it improved productivity, improved profit, employees are happier, they're more likely to stay in those jobs because they're happier. But here's where things take a turn.
0: Don't you badmouth the four-day work week. We were making such progress.
1: So the extra day is great. It's a you day. It's a day for errands or a regroup. But all that could go away with the creation of the four-day school week.
3: It's a growing trend in school districts across the country. Arizona now the latest state where some schools are adopting a four-day week instead of five. So, for example, one high school in Tucson says its school day next year will run longer on Mondays through Thursdays. On Friday, there won't be any class. The school says that students can get one-on-one help on Fridays or use the day to get a part-time job, catch up on family responsibilities.
1: Job, I'm like, great, provide, damn it, for the family. Yeah. But also, when they say it's an extended day Monday through Thursday, what is that? Like 1:30 p.m. instead of 1?
0: Well, maybe they add an extra half an hour each day, but listen, I'll take that.
1: Yeah, but they said that some of these schools have already gone back to 5 days because it doesn't work the same in companies. Or it doesn't work the same for schools as it does in companies. There wasn't a productivity boost.
0: Guys,
1: it was all the students actually learning a lot less.
2: And those vapes.
0: The solution is simple. It's a 4-day work week and a 7-day school week.
1: Yeah, because the whole day off thing is negated by the kid having the day off.
0: Right.
1: That cancels everything out. Yeah, lowers the productivity. It lowers the happiness. Then you don't feel like you have a day off because you have to spend the day, you know, entertaining the kids, getting them occupied, or you have to pay for additional daycare. It's a real problem.
0: No.
1: So it's not for kids. I understand the teachers need a day off, but the students don't.
0: That's fine. We'll just put a movie on. That's what the teachers do when they phone
1: movie day.
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0: Well, good morning and welcome to your K-Rock. We are Klein Alley Show. Lots to get into this hour, including, I was told, at least one No Doubt song. If there's two back-to-back, a trip for you to go to Vegas and see No Doubt at the Sphere. And you can see some footage of that first show at the Sphere they did last night. And it will make you jealous with envy because it's crazy how much is going on there. Just in the clips I saw this morning, Allie's on her way. When are you going to Vegas?
1: I'm going Memorial Day weekend.
0: And Johnny, are you going the same weekend as Allie?
1: No, he's going next weekend.
6: I'm going next Friday.
0: Don't ruin it for Allie. She's going to try to stay in the dark about the show, which is hard.
1: It's a month.
0: You got to keep your
2: set list was just posted.
6: Yeah, don't look at our socials then, because I've been posting it on our socials a lot.
7: So many costume changes. Gwen's look ridiculous.
1: Isn't she amazing?
6: She's bad as hell, bro.
1: I know, she is. Yep. She's the best.
0: Allie is going to avoid our socials.
1: Opened our Instagram. Like, as soon as I opened it, I was seeing stuff on the feed, just like footage of the Sphere show. I can't. It's like spoiling the end of a show. I don't want to know what happens.
0: Well, speaking of spoiling, someone is upset because they were in a bit of a streak as a result of this show, and that streak has come to an end, sadly, as a result of one of us.
8: Sweet divots, guys. I'm a little behind on the podcast, and I just got to Jake's Showtime episode where he told a story about Magic the Gathering. Now, I have listened to every single episode since COVID. I was listening before the double deuce was loose.
0: Wow.
8: Never once skipped an episode. And I got into 3 minutes of that episode and I could not take it anymore.
0: Wow.
8: Jake, 6 years. 6 year streak ruined. RIP Tip Boldy.
0: That guy may have been the finest slogger there ever was. Slogging for 6 years, he claims, which is, I think.
7: Was that the ASMR video?
0: No, it was where Jake did a sleep story where he just talked about Magic the Gathering. And it was only about 10 minutes long. And a lot of people said that they listened to it because it did put them to sleep. But this guy had to skip the episode. He could not make it through the 7 more minutes of that episode and listen to Jake, and his streak of listening to every episode of our show has come to an end.
1: RIP, the slog has ended.
0: Dawn on K-Rock, good morning. Welcome to K-Rock. What can we do for you?
9: Hey, Klein. Hey, Allie. Hey, check this out, guys. I love you guys. I've been with K-Rock since the 1970s. Yeah, Richard Blade, rock and roll, guys. Okay, here we go. You guys were talking about vaping, okay? The Skittles, the Fruity Pebbles, all this stuff. Let me tell you something. It didn't just go away, okay? We voted it out. We voted out the all that stuff that's going to pertain to our kids thinking it's, ooh, it's cool, and voted out the menthol cigarettes, okay? So it just didn't go away. I'm a big-time voter, and I make sure kids are protected, but I will throw this out, too. Okay, so it just didn't go away.
2: Okay.
9: We voted it out. But let me tell you this. I did vote for marijuana to come in because it is safe. Nobody overdoses on it, So I just wanted to make that point and say I love you both.
0: Well, thank you for the kind words.
2: All right.
0: And you're
1: nothing you said was shocking, Don.
0: And Don, you're a, you're a smoker, cigarette smoker?
9: You know, I am socially, but I don't smoke.
1: By socially, do you mean all the time?
0: Carton a day, but just socially. All right.
1: Is this second-hand Cindy's long-lost sister?
0: Very nice to meet you. That's Dawn. Don't be a stranger, Dawn.
1: Love you, Dawn.
7: She's the best.
0: Da-da-da-da-da-da-da.

K-Rock, we are Klein Alley Show. Let's figure out what's going on in our neighborhoods and in yours as we move ourselves all over Southern California. Everyone lives in different places. Vanessa, you can see her rollerblading around Long Beach. Jake, you can't see Jake leaving Burbank because that's where he lives and that's the only place he'll go. And then you got the rest of us, Deep Valley, Rancho Cucamonga. John, I don't even know where you are anymore. I feel like you're transient. You're always somewhere else. But regardless, it's time for us to go ahead and meet the neighbors.

0: Allie's real-life neighbor right there by the name of Ray, as we see what's happening in our neighborhoods. No shortage of places to report on things, strange activities, suspicious vehicles, and random dog crap in your yard. Jake, what's happening in Burbank?
1: This is really important. Sandra says, baby possum on top of dirty mattress with photos.
0: Jake's like, oh, Jake reads that as, ooh, free new mattress.
2: Never mind, it's Jake.
1: The comments are what kills me, is one lady wrote, why do we have to care? Just keep walking. Another wrote, are you sure it's not a kitten? And Karen wrote, no, it's not. Look at the second pic. Then my favorite is it still for sale?
2: Someone still wants to pay money for this mattress.
1: It's a good mattress.
0: Yeah, I can't believe you didn't go take it, Jake. You're a big fan of street furniture.
1: Better believe it, man.
2: Yeah, I mean, have you ever paid for furniture?
1: No.
2: Wow, you've never paid
1: $1? Not for a long, long time.
0: What would it take for you to replace one of your street furniture pieces with a new street furniture piece?
1: The only street furniture piece I have in my house right now are my captain's chairs. And I would never replace them because they're antiques and they're like my favorite.
2: Captain's chairs?
1: You know, like those wooden chairs like that used to be in bars?
0: Captain of the SS Virginity, checking in for duty. Wait, Jake.
1: Those are dope-ass chairs.
0: So you found those on the side of the street?
1: They came out of the VFW. My buddy was like, they're throwing these out. Come get them.
2: Wow.
0: But I thought you had a street couch for a while.
1: I did, but that was when I had room for a couch. But now in the Jake Shack, I don't have room for a couch.
2: Jake, if we were able to get your entire shack remodeled.
0: Like a Pimp My Shack
2: situation. Would you be up for that?
1: Dude, my shack is pimped out already.
0: According to you, though.
3: I mean, cool, we don't have the budget of $20, guys.
0: No,
2: I know,
0: we don't.
2: You're right. You're right. Well, let's move
0: forget
2: on.
0: It. Move on. Bad idea. Well, right. We'll revisit that again in a year. All right, moving on.
2: All right.
0: Allie, what's happening in your neck of the woods?
2: I have a post that I'd like to share from a woman named Gigi, who said hi. And then she made a little face out of backslashes and parentheses and things like that. Really old school to make faces out of those characters. You're not even using emojis.
0: No.
2: You're going really prehistoric.
0: Yep. The original emoji.
2: Yes. Hi, I need your help. I want to take my man out. But how do you take a man out? I mean, what restaurant would really wow him? I've taken him to the Inn of the Seventh Ray, which is a huge hippie restaurant, by the way.
3: I beat you at a wedding there.
2: It's. Do you think guys would like that place?
3: No!
2: Exactly.
3: No.
2: We've just been there too many times. Anyway, thank you so much for all the recommendations. So she's gotten recommendations from nothing but women, all of whom are suggesting places like Café Bizou, which is romantic and intimate, Sunrose Café, which is a vegan place. Like, nobody is giving this woman good recommendations.
0: Good advice,
2: right. Should I be the one to respond and say steak and a beach?
0: Yes.
2: Because I feel bad for this man.
1: Well, that's a good name for a restaurant.
2: He's about to be taken out.
0: Great theme restaurant.
2: And she's trying to find a great place to take him out. And they're getting all these like nice Italian restaurants, vegan places as recommendations. And should I? And someone said Nobu.
0: I mean, that would, if he's got to pay for it.
2: If he loves sushi, maybe, but
0: that's not
2: a place.
0: No. Steak and a beach. Yeah, that's the
2: right
0: answer.
2: Okay, I'm going to respond steak and a beach.
0: And I think that Jake's right. That's a great, that's like, you know, that could be a modern day version of a Hooters or a Twin Peaks or something. Like, Steak and a Beach, which is celebrated one...
2: Hey, welcome to Steak and a Beach. Here are your restaurant menus.
0: Yeah, that doesn't even have to be...
2: The menu on the front is the same as the back.
0: Yeah, I mean, I think...
2: Steak and Beach.
0: It's a great
3: name. It's got to be at the Bunny Ranch or something, though. Like, where's this going to work?
2: I think Gigi's not involved.
0: I don't think that you would actually have to provide the beach. It's just like...
3: I'm out, dude. False advertisement.
0: Yeah, but so I've been... How many times have I accidentally gone to BJ's Pizza and been fooled by the advertising?
2: Or you just know that at the end, that's what's going to happen. So
0: right.
2: You've been promised that that's happening after the meal. I mean, the turnaround at that place has got to be.
1: They got a little side room for you.
2: Everyone's like, food out, 10 minutes.
3: Yeah,
2: done.
3: Exactly. I'm done.
2: I want whatever is breadsticks.
0: I'll take a steak to go. That's a great concept right now. Someone is attempting to unload a treadmill in North Hollywood. 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

If I told you a woman had some kind of drugs in her vagina, what state would you guess she would be from? That's right. What's Up with Florida is coming up next on K-Rock.

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1: Naked Florida woman tased after destroying Outback Steakhouse. An Ocala woman was charged with aggravated battery after being found naked and erratically throwing alcohol bottles all over the place in the Outback Steakhouse. When police officers responded to the Outback Steakhouse, they found 53-year-old Tina Kindred, quote, acting out of control. She was topless and banging on tables and banging on the window and flipping over tables. And at one point, she had tried to break into a customer's car. When she noticed the officer, she threw back her arm with a bottle of liquor in her hands and threw it at the officer, which he was easily able to dodge it. And then she threw a couple of other bottles at the cops and was in trouble for doing that. They told her to get on the ground. She didn't. They tased her. She got on the ground. When police asked her why that Outback Steakhouse, she said because she felt the owner was dishonest. And she was not going to put up with that. Turns out, surprise, surprise, they had denied her service because she was high or drunk or something. When Kindred was transported to Advent Health, this is what the weirdest part of the story. The medical staff discovered that she had a fentanyl patch on her vagina.
2: What are you talking about?
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1: Ty Pennington joining us to talk about the Home Sweet Win. 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Pechanga Resort Casino giving away the $2.2 million home in Irvine. 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
2: 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Thank you.
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Kevin Ryder in the afternoon. Keep listening for No Doubt. When you hear a block of No Doubt songs, be caller 20 and you'll win a trip for two to Las Vegas to see No Doubt at the Sphere.

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0: It is the world famous K-Rock 106.7 KROQ. It's that time of year when you start getting your ankles bitten by mosquitoes.
1: Right, as mosquito season kicks in, a new method of mosquito control is creating a buzz in San Bernardino and LA counties.
2: Yeah.
0: They're actually pouring thousands of sterile mosquitoes out into the open so that they don't multiply.
2: A public health expert we spoke with tonight tells us this is the first time they've seen a reduction in this invasive mosquito population since it was first detected here in Southern California a decade ago.
0: First reduction in 10 years.
2: Unleashing containers full of sterilized mosquitoes into Inland Empire and LA County neighborhoods to cut down on the dreaded 80s ankle biters.
0: Please don't call them ankle biters. Do not call these mosquitoes ankle biters.
3: Nobody likes to get bit by a mosquito, you know?
0: Yeah, I know, right?
3: And haven't seen any mosquitoes at all this year so far. So knock on wood that it stays that way.
2: It's surely shaping up that way. The ankle biter population has reportedly dropped by 44%.
0: Every time they say ankle biters, I think of one of the worst movies that has ever been made. And it is about little people vampires. And the name of the movie is Ankle Biters.
4: Yes, it's very exciting. People will stop us and tell us, oh, thank you. This year is much better.
0: I don't have any idea what you're saying. All I can think about is Ankle Biters, the movie.
2: Dr. Solomon Burhani is the scientific director for the West Valley Mosquito and Vector Control District.
0: Does he know about Ankle Biters, the movie?
5: 3 feet tall. 2-inch fangs.
0: 3 feet tall, 2-inch fangs.
4: After our papers went out, I have seen some agencies being interested.
0: Fine, but have you seen Ankle Biters, the movie?
5: 3 feet tall. 2-inch fangs. An undying thirst for blood.
2: But scaling targeted programs like...
0: I'm sorry, I can't concentrate anymore. Let's talk about Ankle Biters, the movie. They're 3 feet tall, and they have 2-inch fangs. And they're vampires, and they bite your ankles. You know the song. 3 feet tall, 2-inch fangs. 3 feet tall, 2-inch fangs. 3 feet tall.

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0: A dog shot a man, if you believe the man.
1: I know what happened. I just know somebody got shot.
0: It's a weird story with an impossible explanation.
2: A disturbing scene for this person who didn't want to be identified.
1: First the police pulled up, and then the fire truck, then the ambulance.
0: When all those sirens show up and stop near your house, it's always frightening.
2: According to police, a man and woman at this address were lying in bed, relaxing and talking.
0: All right, man and a woman in bed just relaxing and having a conversation. You'll never believe what his dog did.
2: When the man's dog jumped on the bed, got its paw stuck in the trigger guard of a weapon.
0: I'm sorry, so there's a man and a woman and a weapon in bed, and the dog jumped on top of the weapon.
2: And ended up hitting the trigger.
0: What are the chances of that?
2: The weapon discharged, around grazing the top left thigh of the 39-year-old man.
0: The dog shot the man. What are the chances of that?
2: Monday, family and friends came by but did not want to appear on camera and were still processing what happened.
0: Zero people in this story want to be on camera. Zero.
3: There was a freak incident and the dog jumped up and caused the gun to discharge.
0: You're sticking with that story. The dog jumped up and somehow got his paw caught on the trigger and pulled the trigger in the gun. Shot the man.
2: A friend of the victim told me the dog involved is a pit bull about a year old named Oreo.
0: Couldn't love pit bulls more. They're so sweet.
3: Yeah, he's really friendly. He is a pit bull, but he's a very friendly pit bull.
0: So you're saying that the pit bull who has a bad reputation as being mean didn't try to jump on the bed and pull the trigger of the gun because he's nice?
4: This is really odd, isn't it?
3: It is, yes.
0: Yeah, I don't have any more questions. This is weird, right?
4: Is your friend going to be okay?
3: Yes, he's fine. He's fine.
0: He's fine. Get the camera out of my face.
2: The victim was taken to Regional 1. When police asked for the weapon, the victim told them...
0: The victim told them that he had to go inside and get the gun? Or that he already put it in his safe?
2: The woman left the house and took the weapon with her.
0: Say what?
2: Police did recover one shell casing. I was told Oreo is at home, but I was not allowed to take his picture.
0: It's a shame. That picture of that dog would have really helped. You're doing good work.
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0: It is the world famous K-Rock. It's Kevin Ryder in the afternoon with the 420 catch of the day. On the way every day at this time, Megan Holliday joins me for three things at four.
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2: Three things at four.
3: One, two, three.
4: Number one, despite the TSA's best efforts to prevent travelers from smuggling bizarre items in their carry-on luggage, there will always be people who think they are immune to the rules. The TSA has revealed the wildest items they confiscated in 2025. So here we go. A handgun in a guitar case, a BB gun in the lining of a suitcase, throwing stars, a stun gun flashlight, which looks exactly like a real flashlight. It was crazy.
0: Interesting.
4: A knife inside of a belt buckle, a comb knife.
0: A comb knife?
4: Yes, yes. I felt like that was very old school.
0: That's pretty cool.
4: Pills and a paper towel inside of a shoe, and a children's switchboard toy that was mistaken for an IED. So I bet that was a really, I bet they evacuated the entire airport for that one. So although I do appreciate the creativity, what the hell are people doing? Number two, students at a Texas college were stunned after a female student recently arrested for a DWI charge showed up to campus driving a child-sized pink Barbie Jeep. The student lost access to her vehicle following the arrest and decided to improvise in the most unhinged way possible. One student said she pulled into the parking lot like it was totally normal, parked the Barbie Jeep in between two cars, got out, and walked to class. Campus police were aware of the situation but could not determine if the toy vehicle actually violated any traffic laws. Social media reactions exploded almost instantly. Some praised the move as legendary problem solving. Others called it reckless, embarrassing, or proof that consequences mean nothing anymore. Kevin, where do you stand on this?
0: Love it.
4: Love it. I knew you would. I knew you would.
0: Not the driving part while drunk.
4: Yeah, but...
0: But the toy car,
4: yeah,
0: I love.
4: Absolutely.
0: I do love that.
4: It's hilarious. There's photos. And it's so funny. Okay, number three. A man was left fighting for his life after his stomach was ruptured by a liquid nitrogen cocktail served by a celebrity chef during a corporate party. The event featured theatrical cocktails chilled with liquid nitrogen, a substance commonly used in professional kitchens but extremely dangerous if consumed before it fully evaporates. The chef used liquid nitrogen to rapidly cool the drinks while creating a dramatic fog like effect, and the 38-year-old guest was encouraged to drink the cocktail immediately. The viral video shows him taking a sip from the glass before instantly recoiling, and then there's all this nitrogen vapor coming out of his mouth
0: like he
4: was vaping, you know? And then moments later, he collapsed. Witnesses said guests were never warned about the risks of consuming liquid nitrogen or instructed to wait for it to fully evaporate, and doctors later determined that the liquid nitrogen rapidly expanded inside of his body, causing his stomach to rupture. He was rushed into emergency, and he's now reported to be recovering. So, but that was just insane.
0: Wow.
4: I've seen those drinks when they serve those up. And
0: I gotta say, I love liquid nitrogen.
4: Well, just make sure it,
0: be careful.
4: It fully evaporates. Yeah. That was three things of four on K-Rock.
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right, but that was only one. That was only one song by No Doubt. So world famous K-Rock, you're listening for a block from No Doubt to win tickets to see them in Las Vegas at the Sphere from K-Rock.

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1: Hello.
0: Taking your phone calls now on the topic of crazy customers. Tell us that story again. Was that out of Florida?
1: Yes, sir. You know it was. Yes. Mm-hmm. So, woman in Florida resorts to attempted vehicular homicide after not getting the deal that she wanted on a BMW. So, when things didn't go her way, she zoomed around to the entrance of the dealership and she was aiming for a handful of employees and
0: trying to run them over. Okay.
1: And then at one point she pinpoints the guy and then she just charges for him, and luckily he just hopped right up onto the hood of the car.
0: Then
1: she kind of bumps into that car. So luckily no one was hurt. And I honestly don't know if she was arrested. I'm assuming she was arrested.
0: Has to be attempted murder, doesn't it?
1: I mean, yeah, I would think so.
0: I would think so.
1: This is crazy.
0: So we were talking about crazy customers, and those of you that are that have to deal with them, that are frustrated with crazy customers, waiters and waitresses, hosts at restaurants. Anytime when people are hungry, they're worse than normal.
1: Absolutely worse.
0: Retail, car dealerships, wherever you deal with human beings, and they can become crazy.
1: Yep.
0: So crazy customers, call them.
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